0: King D Music with the Grace here on your early morning show on UCB2. It is indeed nearly 7 minutes past one this Wednesday morning. Becky here with you until 5 o'clock. And still to come later at 3:15, we'll be hearing from the late Dr. Charles Stanley from In Touch Ministries. And at 4:40, we'll be hearing from the UCB Word for Today. But after I play this great song from Sarah Reynolds, we'll be delving into a teaching called Underneath the Surface. After this, it's called Wilderness.
1: I

0: It's now time to head over to our teaching called Underneath the Surface. And tonight, this Wednesday, we are with the Penny Lane Church. They started a series at the beginning of the week called Love Has a Name. And tonight, we're learning about freedom.
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2: I'd love to share with you something from the book of Thessalonians. So if you have that on your phone or in the NIV version I'm going to read from, or you want to follow it on the screen, I'm just going to read from 1 Thessalonians chapter 1, beginning at the very start. And it goes like this. It's a letter from an early Christian leader, Paul, to a church in Thessalonica, which is in Greece. Paul, he writes, Silas and Timothy, to the church of the Thessalonians in God the Father and the Lord Jesus Christ, grace and peace to you. We always thank God for all of you and continually mention you in our prayers. We remember before our God and Father your work produced by faith, your labor prompted by love, and your endurance inspired by hope in our Lord Jesus Christ. For we know, brothers and sisters loved by God, that he's chosen you. Because our gospel came to you, not simply with words, but also with power, with the Holy Spirit and deep conviction. You know how we lived among you for your sake. You became imitators of us and of the Lord, for you welcomed the message in the midst of severe suffering with the joy given by the Holy Spirit. And so you became a model to all the believers in Macedonia and Achaia. The Lord's message rang out from you, not only in Macedonia and Achaia. Your faith in God has become known everywhere. Therefore, we don't need to say anything about it, for they themselves report what happened when we visited you. They tell how you turned to God from idols to serve the living and true God, and to wait for his Son from heaven, whom he raised from the dead, Jesus, who rescues us from the coming wrath. Amen. Okay, so I want to start with a question this evening. Why are we here? Why are we here? Like, that's a deep question to begin with. Why are we here? This is a Christian church. How come we're doing this in Liverpool? Okay, how did faith get here? We've been reflecting on it in the videos already. What happened? And of course, the first thing that happened is that the Christian faith began in Jerusalem. So if we just see on the screen here, we've got Jerusalem, where Jesus rose from the dead. If we go to the next slide, that'd be great. Here we go. So you've got Jerusalem just off the bottom right corner there. And then the message about Jesus spread out through people like Paul, who went to places like Thessalonica, spreading that message about Jesus. And then from there, Paul writes, and we just read it then, your faith rings out. It's like a sound wave kind of echoing out. The Lord's message rang out in Macedonia and Achaia, and in fact, it's been known everywhere. So there's this, what I'm going to call a first wave, where the gospel, the news about Jesus, spreads out from Jerusalem to Thessalonica and then out through Macedonia. And actually, the very first Christians on the kind of the soil of the British Isles will most likely have been Roman slaves, maybe Roman householders, possibly Roman soldiers. And that was going on in the 200s and the 300s AD. But then the Roman Empire crumbled. And when it crumbled, the little churches in people's houses and the people who were Christians, that all fell away as well. And so then you got pagan rulers and faith, Christian faith, kind of died out. And that was the first wave. And if things had stayed like that, then if we were meeting as Christians together, we would be probably in Italy. because that was like the center in Rome. So if you think about it, we could be, instead of here tonight, we could have been in Rome. So we could have like had, in the morning, we were talking about what we do in the morning. So we could have had like pasta for dinner and then taken a stroll through the Roman kind of streets and then had a relaxing time in the beautiful colonnades of Italy. But instead, we're here in Liverpool. And because faith didn't just stay in the in places like Rome, there was a second wave, of evangelism that came out from Rome. Now, Pope Gregory sent out, and Alex was explaining about this, sent out people like Augustine, who went to Canterbury, and then this guy Paulinus. So if you look at the next slide, there we go. So we've got from Rome sending through to, to Canterbury. He was there for about 20 years and then pushing up towards York. And that great second wave is described by the historian Bede, who was just a couple hundred years later. If we have that quote up there, he says, King Edwin received the faith in the year of our Lord 627. So that's nearly 1,400 years ago. He was baptized at York on the holy day of Easter, 12th of April, in the church he himself had built of timber there in haste. So that second wave is nearly 1,400 years old. And what we're doing across the north is we're getting ready to celebrate that, to celebrate 1,400 years. And that wave of people finding faith in the north is still going. And tonight we're part of that wave. And that's what we call faith in the north. Faith in the North. And we've got a little team of historians, and they've been looking at every church that can trace itself all the way back to those first Anglo-Saxon Christians. And if you look at the map here, each of these pins shows you a church that was planted back then in the 600s or the 700s, maybe early 800s. And what an amazing collection of pins on the map. And that's how the movement of faith in the north got going. That's how faith returned to Chester and York and what was before Liverpool and Manchester and Leeds before those cities got going. So what I want to just think about with you in terms of faith in the north is, you know, how did faith get here? Who do we have to thank, and what do we have to learn about that great story, that great chain of love? A chain of love, as one person told another person who told another person who told another person who told you about Jesus Christ. How do we play our part in that? And I just want to draw out two things as I do that, and the two little observations. And the first observation is this: evangelism isn't easy. Okay, evangelism isn't easy. Newsflash, I know it may come as a surprise, it probably doesn't. It's not easy, this business of telling people about Jesus, sharing faith. Let me illustrate what I mean by that. The whole thing about Thessalonians, this letter that was written, is all based on a mission journey that went wrong. So if we call up the bit from Acts, this is Luke, who describes in the New Testament how it went. He says, some of the Jews, this is in Thessalonica, were persuaded, and they joined Paul and Silas, who wrote this letter, as did a large number of God-fearing Greeks and quite a few prominent women. But other Jews were jealous, so they rounded up some bad characters from the marketplace, formed a mob, and started a riot in the city. As soon as it was night, the believers sent Paul and Silas away to Berea, which is like a nearby city. So basically they go, they tell people about Jesus. It's a disaster. Some people like it. Some people don't like it. They were there maybe about 2 weeks, and they're driven out for their own safety. Okay. That's how all this, it was not easy. It was not straightforward. It was not what was planned. It was the opposite of all those things. And Paul then, when he writes, if we look at the next text, he says, as I read earlier, you welcomed the message, that's what he means, in the midst of extreme suffering, that is a riot. And then he goes on, and then later on, chapter 2, you remember, brothers and sisters, our toil and hardship. We worked night and day. So it was tough work. It was a hard business, says Paul. And then one last one, just a few verses on. And then you, brothers and sisters, you became imitators of God's churches in Judea, who are in Christ Jesus, because you suffered from your own people the same things that those churches suffered. So it was hard when Paul and Silas were there. And after they left, the suffering continued. So that's why I say, in that first wave of evangelism, it was not actually easy. And we were hearing about the story of Paulinus. And actually, I think there's a lot of connections between this, what we've read from the scriptures, and Paulinus, because he was biding his time for about 20 years down in Canterbury, as I said. He goes up and he slowly tries to win the confidence of King Edwin. When he eventually does, and then Edwin gets baptized in 627, he then has 3 years. But then Edwin is killed in a battle with a pagan king. And then Paulinus has to flee from York. And he can't operate in the north. And he goes down to Rochester, which is where he's buried and where his tomb is today. So actually, just like Paul couldn't stay in Thessalonica, Paulinus couldn't stay in York. You get a window that opens to do whatever God's given you to do, and then the window closes. And then you have to go on assignment wherever God sends you next. And so that's why I say evangelism isn't easy. This whole process of following God, starting new things, trying to follow the Spirit, it's not easy. And what I think one of the reasons I think this is important is the faith in the north is about digging our roots deeper into the soil of what's happened in these islands centuries and centuries before. But actually, as we dig in those roots, what we find is that it's actually more vulnerable and risky than we might have thought. And so we're rediscovering as a church what it means to go on mission with God, what it means to go on that adventure of faith, what it means to like not be like imperialist conquerors going out and saying, we shall take this land and we shall take that land, but to be pilgrims. Say, okay, where is it that you're taking me now? We're kind of rediscovering that pilgrim faith, which is how this got going. Sometimes the kingdom will rise, but sometimes it falls. Sometimes culture will ebb one way, but then sometimes it flows the other way. The door opens for a new opportunity, but then it closes. And actually, we better get used to that, because maybe that's a feature of the landscape in which we live. That uncertainty of the sparrow that flies into that warm room and then flies out. That the gospel brings us this certainty in the midst of uncertainty, because that's actually what life feels like a lot of the time. And I just want to say, it is a great privilege for me to be speaking here at Penny Lane, because I see you guys and what you're doing here as a church as an amazing example of that adventure of faith. As soon as I heard about this church, I thought I would love to see it. Did I drop hints? I was like, would you like to invite me to speak? But I was just so chuffed when Alex said come and see, because I thought that would be great. I'd love to see it. And just like Paul writes to the Thessalonians, he says, your faith rings out. And we don't even have to tell anybody about you because they've already heard about you. I want to tell you, and I said the same this morning, your faith in this church rings out. Because I have people in Carlisle who I've met, and in Sunderland who I've met, and they're talking about Penny Lane as an example of what can happen. So your faith and your love and your hope in going on this adventure is actually a model, because that's my job, is to kind of travel around encouraging people. But your news has beaten me to it. I want to encourage you that you're doing faith in the north. So thank you. So evangelism is not easy, But one other thing I just want to share, it is good. It's not easy, but it is good. And the reason I say that, I mean, it might sound kind of blindingly obvious, of course I think it's good, right? But because actually, what does strike me is if you watch TV at all, and I imagine that you do watch TV at all, the Christian faith does not always come across terribly well on TV programs. I don't know if you've spotted that. Has anyone spotted that once or twice? I'm just going to give you three examples. I could have done 30. If you watch, for instance, His Dark Materials, anybody watch His Dark Materials or read His Dark Materials? Small number of people. You could be forgiven for thinking that Christianity is a worldwide conspiracy to hide the truth and oppress people, because that's what happens in that story, more or less. If you watch BBC's show, The Boat Story, which was broadcast over Christmas, you could be forgiven for thinking Christianity like almost deliberately splits up families, because that's one of the references in episode one of that. Or if you watch the movie Wonka about the origins of Willy Wonka and Charlie and the Chocolate Factory, which just came out before Christmas, you might be aware of the idea that church buildings could be hiding something. In this case, a massive vat of chocolate, which is being controlled by a chocolate cartel. It could be happening in this building right now. And the only person who would know would be Alex, who has a secret key. So, obviously, I'm making light of these things. There's something interesting going on, which is our culture is asking the church a question. Our culture is asking the church a question. The question is this: are you good? Are you good? Because each of those TV programs or novels, they toy with the idea, and we could talk about that, A Handmaid's Tale, we could talk about all sorts of other things. They're saying, well, what would it be like if faith was oppressive? What would it be like if it was abusive? What would it be like if it was secretive? And so they're toying with that idea. They're asking the church, really, are you offering something good? And it's an absolutely fair question, because the church has at times got it wrong and has to hold up its hand and say, do you know what? We've got this wrong. We need to repent. We need to change direction. You know, behavior which is abusive, actions which are unjust, power games, these are not the good news. But the good news is something good. And I just want to give you a couple of reasons, three reasons, in fact, why that is the case. First of all, the good news is good because that is literally what evangelism means. So as Alex said, I am a bit of a nerd, and he asked this morning, you know, is there anything particularly nerdy you do? And one of the things that I do, which is a bit nerdy, is when I'm in church and I'm following the Bible reading, I try and follow it in the Greek. Which is what the language of the New Testament was written in. And so let's take an example of this. The word evangelism comes from the Greek euangelion, which is just two words stuck together. Eu is the Greek word for good, and angelion is the Greek word for angel. Angelion. Angel or messenger. I mean, the same thing. So really, evangelism just brings those two words together. And we have other Greek words like this. So a eulogy is a good word. If you feel euphoric, it's a good feeling. And evangelism is a good message. It's a good message. So the very meaning of this word is good. So if we're sharing faith at all, if you ever get the chance to share faith at all, you're sharing something good. You know, it says in the book of Isaiah, it says in Isaiah that your feet are beautiful. I don't know how you feel about your feet. My wife and the book of Isaiah disagree about my feet. Isaiah says my feet are beautiful. My wife does not agree. Little curly toes. Anyway, and that's not relevant. But my point is that when you get the chance to just invite somebody to church or just say the truth about where you were, tonight, if somebody asks you tomorrow what you did at the weekend, whenever you get the chance to show or to share about Jesus, Isaiah says, how beautiful are the feet of the one who brings good news. So whenever you're sharing the gospel, you're doing something beautiful. You're sharing words that words were made for. When you speak about Jesus, you're doing with words the thing that words were actually made for, which is to carry the good news of Jesus, who is the word. Anyway, it's good. Secondly, evangelism is good because it's good all the way through. Because it's got not just a good label or a good kind of a good word or title, because its meaning is good. And I just want to encourage you with that tonight. Do you know that the good news is good all the way through? It begins with the God who lives before the world was even created, before the universe began, outside of time itself. A God who dwells in love and joy and delight in a union of Father, Son, and Holy Spirit. And out of love and joy creates a world and says it is good. And in that world creates a people, Israel, so that they can say that they have tasted and seen that the Lord is good, that they've actually been held and carried and met by God. And then when his own people turned away, and when he wanted to reach out to the whole of the world, he sent his son, Jesus, so that we could all see his goodness. Luke says in the book of Acts that he went around doing good in the power of the Holy Spirit. And then even on the cross, when what we do is we took him and he was arrested and falsely charged and tortured and killed, still he breathes out forgiveness. Father, forgive them. They don't know what they're doing. So there's a goodness all the way through to Good Friday. And then God raised him up so that now anybody who believes in him could be filled with his spirit, a spirit that gives us goodness. And so, in fact, the letter of Thessalonians ends by saying, make sure nobody pays back wrong for wrong, but always strive to do what is good for each other and for everybody else. So the gospel is the news of the goodness of God, who wants to share his goodness with us so we can infect the world and bless the world with the goodness of God. So I just want to encourage you. There's this wonderful book's just been written called, which the subtitle is, The Good News About the Good News. It's called A Yearning for the Vast and Endless Sea. It's by a guy called Chris Russell. I really recommend it. But it's just reminding us that the good news of the gospel is good all the way through. And if the gospel sounds like bad news to you, then you've understood it incompletely. And if we're telling it to others as if it sounds like really, really bad news, then we're telling it wrong. Because the gospel is good news. One last thing about that before I finish, which is that it has a good effect. So it has a good meaning, it's good all the way through, and it has a good effect. In our passage, we see that because Paul says, when you heard our message, you had the power of the Holy Spirit convicting you. And God gave you the joy of the Holy Spirit when you were suffering. And you turned from idols and they turned to God in faith and hope and love. It had a good effect. And I used this morning, and it was a delight to tell a bit of the story of this guy, Paul Kingsnorth. If you like bloggers and you like people who are kind of thinking online, this guy, Paul Kingsnorth, is a really fascinating character. And he was a pagan and a critic of Christianity. It began in his teens, and he said he went into a church once with friends, and at the back of the church was a visitor's book where you could sign, you know, I have visited, you know, thank you for opening the church. And he got the pen, and he said when he was a teenager, he wrote in the visiting book of this local church, I will destroy you and all of your works, ha ha ha ha ha, signed Satan. And so he was not a fan of Christianity, I think it's fair to say. But then round about 2020, he writes, something began to change. He was reading, he was thinking, he was wrestling with his thought. Oh, I wonder if God is calling me through the Christian faith. He was not expecting it at all. And then he describes the moment this all changed. He said, I was at a concert at my son's music school. We were in a hotel function room full of children ready to play their instruments and proud parents ready to film them doing it. I was just walking to my chair when I was overcome entirely. Suddenly, I could see how everyone in the room was connected to everyone else, and I could see what was going on inside them and inside myself. I was overcome with a huge and inexplicable love, a great wave of empathy for everyone and everything. It kept coming and coming until I had to stagger out of the room and sit down in the corridor outside. Everything was unchanged and everything was new. And I knew what had happened and who had done it. And I knew that it was too late. I had just become a Christian. Isn't that amazing? That God broke into his life, but the mark of it, the way you could tell, was because of love. Because of love. So evangelism is not easy, but it is good. It is good because it brings the goodness of God and it makes a good difference. And so I just want to encourage you, as I finish now, I just want to encourage you, maybe God is giving you a nudge that actually this week, this next few weeks, maybe God has put you somewhere where you can be the person, just as we were just talking about earlier on the stage, where you're going to be able to share something about this church, about what God has done, finding out about the people around you, what they believe, what their story is, and maybe getting a moment to share your story. And maybe tonight God's just going to raise a passion in you, like a burning in you. Like, oh, yeah, maybe this is me. Or maybe actually you just want to say, God, is this goodness? I want to experience it for myself. Maybe it's been a while, or maybe even for the first time. I want to know this good news for myself.
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0: Kirian and CC Winans, a brand new song for the month of July called Testimony here in UCB 2. And I hope you were encouraged by our teaching called Underneath the Surface tonight with the Penny Lane Church as they taught us about freedom. And we will be back with Penny Lane in tomorrow night's Underneath the Surface with a teaching called Presence. So do come back and join us for more Underneath the Surface tomorrow at 10 past one.
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7: 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It's a story of faith in action, of lives changed, of ordinary people stepping forward even when the past wasn't clear. But this is not just a story about the past. It's a reminder that God is still at work today, still speaking, still moving, and still inviting people to play their part. You can order your copy of This Is Our Story at ucb.co.uk/our story.
8: Hi, my name's Rob Wall, and I'm a speaker, writer, and coach. Have you ever obeyed God and then felt betrayed? In the Gospels, we read about the disciples getting in a boat on the middle of the lake, and they run into a storm. Now, the only reason the disciples are in a storm is because they obeyed Jesus. Jesus told them to cross over to the other side. These are the kind of storms we don't often talk about. It's one thing to be Jonah and you run into a storm because you disobeyed. But what about if you run into a storm because you obeyed? Jesus told them to go to the other side and a storm met them there. Now, what we need to do in a storm is not doubt what he told us on the shore. God is the same yesterday, today, and forever. And so if he sent you, he will protect you. If he sent you to the other side, he will provide for you. If he sent you, then he will plan your course and push away the wind and the waves. Your current condition is not your final conclusion. So let's not second guess in the storm what we were confident in on the shore.

Lion of Judah and Drakeford there. We're the Grateful here on your early morning show. You're listening to UCB2. It is 2:05 this Wednesday, the 8th of July. Becky Proffitt here with you until 5 o'clock. And this right now is Marvin Lee music with To You.

Coming up this Wednesday, between now and 5 o'clock, at 3:15, we'll be with the late Dr. Charles Stanley from In Touch Ministries. And then at 4:40, we'll be hearing from the UCB Word for Today. Now, in 20 minutes, I'm going to be delving into a devotional called Overcoming Fear. So do listen out for that around 2:30 this morning. But coming up in a few songs' time, I'm going to be taking a moment to reflect on Matthew 6, verse 33. But let's play a couple of songs first before we get there, starting with this from Capital City Music. It's Lay Our Crowns.

0: Matthew 6, verse 33 says, "Seek first his kingdom and his righteousness, and all these things will be given to you as well." Here, Jesus reminds us that our first pursuit should always be God. God first. The world tells us to chase success, security, and satisfaction. Jesus says to seek his kingdom first. You see, when God is our priority, everything else falls into its proper place. So today, before you focus on what you need from God, focus on God himself. Seek his presence and his nearness and trust him with the rest.
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3: Hi, I'm Steve Uppel. Having been involved in Christian ministry for a lot of years, 40 plus years nearly, I'm beginning to realize more and more how I can get stuck in what has been and just replicate what I've always been doing with my life. And in fact, God's up to something fresh. He's up to something new. As we're in relationship with God, God shows us things. He'll show you about your marriage. He'll show you something about the community in which you live, or show you what he's doing in the nation right now. And seeing what God is up to is difficult if you're not in a relationship with God that's vibrant and real. Otherwise, I will just simply see the crime rate, or I'll see the problem in the marriage, the tension that we're walking through. May you have the ability to see that God is doing something new and it is springing up. Will you perceive it?
4: From an old English parsonage.

Bethel Music with Ever Be here on UCB2. It's now time to look at our old UCB devotional called Overcoming Fear. And this morning, I'm reflecting on Psalm 118, verse 6, which reads, "The Lord is with me. I will not be afraid." This morning, we're talking about courage and the fact that it is more than a feeling. Check the records. Anybody who's ever beat the odds did it in spite of their fear. They did it because A, they were desperate and felt they'd have no choice. B, they were inspired by someone else's example. C, they were angry at injustice. D, they were moved by a need. E, they said to themselves, if not me, then whom? If not now, then when? Or F, they didn't think much about it at all, or else they may have changed their mind. What are you waiting for? A feeling of courage? Well then forget it, it doesn't exist. You're only courageous when you do what's right despite of your fear. Now since every one of us feels fear, that means every one of us is capable of acting courageously. It's a choice. Anytime you go somewhere you've never been before or try something you've never done before, fear will be present. It will always stand between you and anything that's worth doing. But the good news is, each time you conquer it, you will feel a surge of self-respect and gain a level of confidence you never had before. So whatever you're facing today, listen to these words. Be strong and courageous. Do not be afraid or discouraged because of them. For greater is the power with you than is with him. That's paraphrased from 2 Chronicles 32, verse 7. And here's one more for you. The Lord is with me. I will not be afraid. What can man do to me?

Jenna Allison and Jono Peatman there with Brokenness Beautiful here on UCB2. And just before that, we looked at overcoming fear and the fact that courage is more than a feeling. And if you feel like you're paralyzed by fear, then let's just pray this prayer together. Father, I know the times I have been paralyzed by fear. The times where fear has stopped me from moving forward in my faith. So right now, this morning, I ask for your help to overcome any fear in my life. I pray that my confidence in the future would not be limited by any fear it encounters. And I believe that you will be there for every step of the way. Help me to step out in faith. In Jesus' name, amen.

0: Have you signed up for the UCB Foundation Day yet? Oh, it's happening next week, guys. Next Thursday, the 16th of July, we will be in the Upper Pentecostal Church, Upper Gornal Pentecostal Church in Dudley. It's going to be a great day. It's a free day as well. It's completely free. Your lunch is provided completely free. And our guest speaker will be the wonderful Andy Elms, a great friend of UCB. And there's going to be some praise and worship music also. And yeah, like I say, a free lunch. 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
7: Hi, Andy Elms here from Family Church and greatbiglife.co.uk. The Bible says that we are now kingdom citizens and we're called to live a kingdom life. How do we do that? Well, it starts with us remembering that we're still in the world, but we're no longer of the world. Jesus says that in the prayer that we read in John 17, verse 16. He says, Lord, I'm leaving them in the world, but let them know they're no longer of it. We need to have this understanding deep down in the heart of who we are, that we are now a kingdom people and we recognize the king of our kingdom and his authority. We purpose to bow the knee to the lordship of the king of the kingdom of God, which is Jesus Christ. Not just bow our knee to his lordship, but submit to his lordship. Live the way that he calls us to live. As we daily do that, we find ourselves living what the Bible refers to as a kingdom life. Live a kingdom life, because today you're a kingdom citizen because of what he's done for you. God bless you.

Brand new music from RMC Worship there with Soon. And soon we'll be hearing from the news at 3 o'clock this morning. And then after that, at 3:15, we'll be hearing from the late Dr. Charles Stanley from In Touch Ministries. So don't go anywhere.

Shane and Shane with You've Already Won. It is indeed 6 minutes past three this Wednesday, the 8th of July. Becky Proffitt here with you till 5 o'clock. And still to come later at 4:40, we'll be hearing from the UCB word for today. And later, before we get there, we'll have a little bit of a morning reflection looking at Proverbs 19. I'll be here around about 20 past four. But coming up next, we'll be hearing from the late Dr. Charles Stanley from In Touch Ministries. After a couple of songs first, starting with this, a brand new song from Peter Burton. It's called So Long.

0: The Church Vessel with Beckon here in UCB 2, which leads us nicely to 3:15 this morning. So it's time to join the late Dr. Charles Stanley as he brings us part one of a sermon called The Pattern for What You Believe. So grab your Bibles and turn to 1 Peter 3:15, and let's hear from Charles Stanley.
1: Jesus Christ came into this world for the primary purpose. He says, I came to seek and to save that which is lost. I came that men might have life and have it more abundantly. What he did on the cross was that he fulfilled God's requirement for justice against sin. And the penalty of sin is death. Someone had to die for sin who was absolutely sinless. And so Jesus Christ came as the Lamb of God to lay down his life on the cross of Calvary in order to pay your sin debt and mine in absolute and complete fullness.
2: With over 7 billion people in the world, there's no shortage of opinions about God. But do you know when you're not hearing the truth? Today's edition of In Touch, the teaching ministry of Dr. Charles Stanley, stresses the importance of knowing what you believe by identifying 13 core beliefs. Stay with us now to hear a foundational pattern for what Christians believe.
1: Does it matter what you believe? It certainly does, because it affects every single area of our life. Now, the problem is most people sort of know what they believe about some things, or maybe most things, but being able to express what they believe and being able to share it with someone else is oftentimes different, for the simple reason that they're not exactly sure what they believe. And oftentimes people say, well, yes, I do have my set of beliefs, but I'm not even sure exactly what I ought to believe. There's so many ideas about the Bible and so many ideas about the Christian life and who God is and who Jesus is and the spiritual gifts and so forth. What am I to believe? How am I to believe it? Well, in this message, here's what I'd like to do. I want to talk about this whole idea of a belief system, and I want to give you a pattern of a belief system. That is, I want to give you a list of things that certainly should be a part of your belief system. That is, what you believe, those things that govern and guide your lifestyle and how you operate. So what I'd like to do in this is simply to give you that which I believe in the Scriptures, but also a comprehensive grasp of what the Bible says about the major issues. Each one of these should be a part of your belief system. Let's begin with the Bible. The Bible is the unfolding revelation of God, of Himself, through His spoken word, and as He intervened in history and in nature, and finally coming into this world as the God-man. Therefore, when we think in terms of the Scripture, we think in terms of the Bible being, the Bible says it is inspired in 2 Timothy chapter 3. What does he mean by inspired? Inspired means it was God-breathed. What does it mean, God-breathed? It means that God chose individuals. He chose these men according to their spirituality. He chose them according to their background, where they were, and what God wanted to say at this particular time in history. And when the Bible says that they were God, these words are God-breathed, it means that God spoke to them. They wrote the words that God spoke to them. And what we have in the Scripture is the Word of God. God has given us this book as an instruction book. That is, it is our final authority for our faith, what we believe. It is the final authority in our life for how we are to carry out our life. So in conduct and faith, this is the final authority. So the Bible is the unfolding, it's the record of the unfolding revelation of God of Himself. The second word is the Godhead. What do you mean by Godhead? Well, there is one God. But that one God expresses Himself in three ways: God the Father, God the Son, God the Holy Spirit. That is three distinct persons of the Trinity. And that is what we call it, the Trinity. If you'll recall, for example, in Genesis chapter 1, verse 2, the Spirit of God is hovering over the creation. In the 26th verse of that first chapter, the Bible says that God said, let us make man in our image. Who is us? It certainly is not angels. Angels are not creators. It is God the Father, God the Son, God the Holy Spirit. You recall, for example, in the Great Commission, the Bible says we're to be baptized in the name of the Father, the Son, and the Holy Spirit. Certainly they would not have been there if they were not also God. You'll recall that Jesus said in the 14th chapter of John, in the 8th verse, he said that the Spirit whom the Father will send in my name, Jesus mentioning all three persons of the Godhead. And so when we think in terms of God the Father, God the Son, God the Holy Spirit making up the Godhead, each and every one of those, the Father, Son, the Spirit, are equal. All their attributes are the same. All of them are divine. So it's not a matter of having three gods. It is a matter of having one God who is an expression or exists in three persons, and that is God the Father, God the Son, God the Holy Spirit, all three of whom have all the same attributes. Third word. The third word is God the Father. Our belief system should not only include what the Bible is and the Trinity, but also God the Father. Now, for example, in Ephesians chapter 4, the Bible talks about one Lord and one God over all. And you'll recall, for example, in Genesis chapter 1, verse 1, the Bible says, "In the beginning, God created the heavens and the earth." Who is this God? This is God our Father. You'll recall also in Matthew chapter 6 in the Sermon on the Mount, when the disciples were asking him to show them how to pray, what did he say? He says, this is the way you're to pray. Our Father who art in heaven. Jesus came to reveal the Father. Now, who is this Father? This is the God of the Bible, the Father of the Bible. He is eternal. He is unchangeable. He is absolutely perfect in His justice. He is absolutely holy. He is a God of goodness and love and mercy and kindness and grace and forgiveness. He is the sovereign God of this universe, which means that He is in absolute control of every single thing. God the Father is in control of everything that happens in this universe. When you and I come to Romans 8:28, the Bible says that all things work together for good to those who love God, to those who are called according to His purpose. Who is it that is executing? Who is it that is overseeing all of these things to make them good? God the Father, our Heavenly Father watching over us. So that when we think in terms of what is the relationship of our God to the Son, Jesus Christ is the Son of the living God. God the Father is His Father. And so each one of us who has trusted Jesus Christ as our personal Savior, we too are the sons and daughters of God, so that therefore you and I can call God our Father, our Heavenly Father. That is the way Jesus said you and I are to address our prayers. Then, of course, there is God the Son. God the Father, God the Son. Who is God the Son? This is the eternal Son of God, Jesus the Christ, who was conceived by the Holy Spirit, born of a virgin, according to Luke chapter 1, who existed in times past even before He came into this world, because John chapter 1, verse 1 says, "In the beginning was the Word, and the Word was with God, and the Word was God." And that word "was" there simply means this, that from the beginning of time, when you start the beginning of time, before that, Jesus Christ was. That is, He was in existence then. He was in a face-to-face relationship with God the Father. So when we talk about this whole idea of Jesus coming to the world, who is it that came? Who came was God the Son. That is, God incarnate. Jesus Christ came into this world, sent by the Father, He says. He sent Him into the world not to condemn the world, but that the world through Him might be saved. Therefore, Jesus Christ came into this world for the primary purpose. He says, "I came to seek and to save that which is lost. I came that men might have life and have it more abundantly." So He came for some very specific reasons. He came to die on the cross for your sin and mine. What He did on the cross was that He fulfilled God's requirement for justice against sin. And the penalty of sin is death. Someone had to die for sin who was absolutely sinless. And so Jesus Christ, who is the virgin-born, sinless Son of God, came as the Lamb of God to lay down His life on the cross of Calvary in order to pay your sin debt and mine in absolute and complete fullness. Therefore, when we think in terms of Jesus Christ, the Son of God, we think in terms of Him as our Savior, our Lord, our Master, our King, and our reigning King who will reign forever. He came to die on the cross for your sins and mine. Following His death on the cross, the Bible says He was buried in a borrowed tomb. 3 days later, He was resurrected, seen by His disciples, and later ascended to the Father. Ascended to the Father to sit down at the Father's right hand to make intercession for you and me, so that every single one of us has access to God the Father, because the Bible says there's one mediator between God and man, and that is the person Jesus Christ. So that all of us have one who sits at the Father's right hand to make intercession for us. The Bible says He will remain there until He does what? until he fulfills one of his promises when he said, if I go away, I will come again to receive you to myself. John chapter 14, that where I am, there you may be also. And so you and I have God the Father, God the Son. Then there is God the Holy Spirit. Who is this Holy Spirit? The Holy Spirit is the person of the Trinity, as divine with the same attributes that God the Father and God the Son have. And the Bible tells us that the Holy Spirit, in the second verse of the first chapter of Genesis, was hovering over the creation. He oftentimes in the Old Testament would come upon individuals and anoint them for the work that they were called to do. Oftentimes you'll hear people refer to the Holy Spirit as an it. The Holy Spirit is just as much a person as God the Father and God the Son. At Pentecost, the Holy Spirit came to do what? To baptize the church, or to place the church into the and make them the body of Christ. He came at Pentecost to indwell every single believer from that point on. In the Old Testament, he would come and he would go in people's lives. Beginning at Pentecost, he came to anoint and he came to indwell every single believer. He came to glorify the Father. It was the beginning, as we say, of the church. And so when the Holy Spirit came, he came for that very specific reason. Now, the Holy Spirit has many ministries. And if you'll think in terms of the ministries of the Holy Spirit, what you'll discover is this. You'll discover that as you and I look at our lives, and in each area of inadequacy in which we find ourselves, we find that the Holy Spirit, who is indwelling every believer, is there to meet our need. He's the one who regenerates. Listen, he's the one who brings about regeneration or salvation in our life. The Bible speaks in terms of the Holy Spirit as a person, as one who is involved in our salvation. For example, Jesus said in the 16th chapter of John, he says the Holy Spirit will come. He will come for this reason, to convict the world of sin and of righteousness and of judgment. What does he mean by that? That he will come to convict the world of their sinfulness, that he will convict us of the righteousness of Christ as the only thing and the only person who is adequate to die for our sins. And thirdly, he will come to convict us of the judgment of God which is to come. Every single believer indwelt by him, every single believer gifted by him, every single believer anointed and empowered by the Holy Spirit to do any and everything God would call us and would have us to do. That is the work in the ministry of the Spirit. Then the next part that you should have, the next word you should have in your belief system is creation. The Bible says in Genesis chapter 1, in the beginning God created. And what I want you to remember is this, that God created everything directly. He created directly by his power. The Bible says he created man in his own image. He created the heavens and the earth. And in Genesis chapter 1 and 2 is God's account of how he created all things. And no scientist has ever been able to discredit one single verse of chapters 1 and 2 in the way that God said he created all things. And if you'll recall one of the key verses in that, he says that each thing, listen, multiplied or reproduced itself after a very important phrase, after its kind. Which means that God's creation was direct and personal. God is the one who created this universe and everything in it, and he's the one who is in absolute control. And the scripture says in Colossians chapter 1 also that Jesus Christ was in a part of that creation, and he's the one who sustains it and keeps it together. The next word you're to jot down is this, and that is man. What about man? Well, the Bible says that man was created in the image of God. Genesis chapter 1, verse 26. Man is created in the image of God. And God created man for what reason? To love him, to have fellowship with him, and to be glorified in man, and for man to serve him. Well, what happened? The Bible says in Genesis chapter 3 that man fell into sin in the Garden of Eden. Tempted by Satan, man disobeyed God. When man disobeyed God, something happened to his relationship. Something happened to his very nature. The sinless, perfect nature that man had in the very beginning in the garden, he lost it. When sin entered his life, his whole nature became corrupt. And that corrupt nature separated man from God. So that every person today that is born in this world is born in this world with a sinful nature. This is why little children at the age of 2 and 3 who know nothing about sin as such, nothing about God as such, will absolutely, deliberately look you in the eye. And as soon as you turn your back, they will do exactly what you said not to do. Why? As loving and as sweet as your children, as grandchildren are, they have a poor sinful nature. Sorry about that. They have a sinful nature. And if you do not discipline them, they'll grow up and break your heart. And so what happens is that man was born with a sinful nature, and therefore all of us came into this world as sinful beings. Man is a fallen creature. Though created in the image of God, we are fallen creatures. And therefore, as a result of that, a result of what happened in the garden, every single person, listen, from that point on, was born with a sinful nature, separated from God, because God, who is absolutely holy, cannot look upon that which is absolutely sinful. And so what did God do? God responded, listen, not because he reacted, but knowing what was going to happen beforehand, God, of course, provided something for man's sinful nature and for man's sinful being, so that man in his sinful condition is absolutely, totally incapable. Listen, he cannot merit enough, nor can he do enough works, nor can he ever get good enough to save himself. And the fallacy and one of the counterfeits and the lies of Satan is this, that if you do enough good works that outweigh the evil in your life, then surely you'll go to heaven when you die. And that kind of lie covers up and is very deceptive for this reason. The issue is not my bad works. The issue is my nature. Man by his very nature is a sinful being. Man by his very nature has a bent away from God. What redemption does is to so work in a person's life as to change their nature. This is why the very idea that when a person says, well, I look at the good things I've done in my life and I look at the evil, and surely as I look at my life, I have so many much better things over here and many more good things over here than I have bad things over here. You mean to tell me when I stand before God, he's going to ignore the good things that I've done and let me die and go to hell when I've been as good as I could be? The issue is not your goodness. Now listen carefully. This is very important. The issue is not your works. The issue is your nature. You are a sinful being, and until God changes your spirit and gives you a new spirit and a new nature and a new heart, you are eternally separated from Almighty God. That is what man is all about. Man cannot do anything to help himself in any fashion to make himself acceptable in the eyes of a holy God. Now, if you take this God the Father and bring him down to a human level and make him to be someone who's like a grandfather who ignores and overlooks sin, you may get him to agree with that, but that is not the God of the Bible. The God of the Bible is a wonderful, loving Heavenly Father, but he's a God of justice. He's a God of love, yes. He is also a holy God who cannot look upon sin. That's why he sent the Lord Jesus Christ to do for mankind, to redeem mankind from a sinful condition from which man could not in any way escape apart from the love of God and the grace of God. Well, certainly the next word that should be in your belief system is the word salvation. What is salvation? Salvation is the gift of God's grace whereby he provides forgiveness for your sin and my sin. That is what salvation is all about. Now, how did he bring this to pass? The Bible says that Jesus said it this way. He says, I've come into the world to seek and to save that which is lost, and that men might have life and have it more abundantly. He said, I did not come to be served, but I came to serve. He said, I came. How did he come? He says, he came as the Lamb of God. You recall that John down by the river said, behold, the Lamb of God who takes away the sin of the world. This is the eternal Son of God. And our salvation is wrapped up in, absolutely related to nothing else but the person of Jesus Christ. He says, if I be lifted up, I will draw all men unto me. Whosoever shall call upon the name of the Lord shall be saved. If thou shalt confess with thy mouth, Jesus Christ is Lord, thou shalt be saved. And you remember what Paul says, believe on the Lord Jesus Christ and thou shalt be saved. Everywhere you turn in the Bible, salvation is a result of a personal relationship with Jesus Christ. Salvation's not good works. A person who is saved does good works. Salvation isn't believing something necessarily. Salvation is receiving by faith Jesus Christ, the Son of God, the eternal Son of God, virgin born, conceived of the Spirit, God the Father, God the Son, God the Holy Spirit, believing Jesus Christ as personal Savior. That's what brings about all of our forgiveness. There is no forgiveness in this world apart from him. There is no acceptance before Almighty God in any form or fashion by ignoring, rejecting, trying to get to God in some fashion apart from Jesus Christ. If that were true, then God the Father would have made the biggest blunder in all of history. That is, if he sent his only begotten Son to die on the cross to pay for your sins and mine, and that wasn't necessary, you and I could be good enough for ourselves, then God made a blunder. And therefore, because he sent him, we know that was the only way for man to be saved. Jesus Christ came into this world to die for our sins. Salvation is the gift of Almighty God, offered to all men everywhere, those who will place their faith in him. The Bible says, except a man be born again, he cannot see the kingdom of God. Jesus said, I am the way, the truth, and the life. No man comes to the Father but by me. And my friend, no matter what you believe, no matter how much you try to believe it, how good you try to be, if you reject the Son of God, there's no salvation. If you reject Jesus Christ as your Savior and Lord, when you die, there is absolutely no hope of salvation. There's not a single verse in this book that says that in spite of the fact that you have rejected Jesus Christ, you're going to be saved. No. What he gives us eternal security. Eternal security is the work of God, whereby he guarantees that salvation, once received, is forever and cannot be lost. Eternal security is the work of God, whereby he guarantees that the gift of salvation, once received, can never be lost. That's what salvation is all about. It isn't something that I get because of my behavior. It isn't something that I can keep because of my behavior. It is a relationship. It is not something I believe. It isn't something I attend. It is not something I belong to. It is a personal relationship with the Son of God as a result of our simple faith in him.
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2: 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The believer who is refusing to obey God would do well to remember who it is they're resisting. Here's a Moment with Charles Stanley.
1: You know what? There's so much quiet rebellion that goes on that we just explain away. But deep down inside, when they know that's what the Word of God says and they refuse to do it, it is an act of rebellion. Nobody's going to tell me what to do, or I don't believe that. Now, let me just say this. God will limit how he uses you according to the proportion of your obedience and surrender and yieldedness to him. Think about this. Somebody says, just so I get in with the skin of my teeth, and Jesus laid down his life on the cross, the most horrible kind of death possible, shed his blood for you to be saved, and you tell me you just want to get in with the skin of your teeth. Somewhere along the way, they've not gotten the message.
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0: Martin Smith with Exult. And just before that, we were encouraged by the late Dr. Charles Stanley in tonight's teaching from In Touch Ministries, where Charles laid out several Bible-based core truths that Christians universally all believe, including the identity of the Godhead and our salvation. What a word. And he will be bringing us part two of that word tomorrow at the same time, at 3:15.
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7: Hi, this is Gaynor van der Hagen, Christian author and Bible study group leader of Equippers Church, Surrey. Not many people know who Albert McMakin was, but he persuaded Billy Graham to attend a rally with evangelist Mordecai Ham, where he got saved. Billy's salvation ultimately led to millions finding faith in Jesus. That's the power of one life transformed. It's time for you to step out and share your faith, understanding the profound difference one person can make. Don't let the fear of what others think about you keep you silent. Instead, consider Jesus' heart for them. He longs for everyone to know his love and find salvation. Now is harvest time. Do what you are responsible for in your sphere and let God do the rest.

The news at 4 o'clock is on the way. And after that, we've got a morning reflection, reflecting on Proverbs 19, verse 17. And also at 4:40, you've got the UCB word for today, all still to come here on your UCB 2.

0: What a song. Patrick Mayberry with Holy Spirit Come here in UCB2. It's 6 minutes past four this Wednesday, the 8th of July. A very good morning to you. Becky Prophet here with you until 5 o'clock. And this right now is a brand new song from Eric Nider. It's called Praise You All the Same.
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So to come between now and 5 o'clock, 4:14, about half an hour's time, we'll be hearing from the UCB word for today. Now, Proverbs 19 verse 17 teaches that when we show kindness and generosity to those in need, God sees it as something done for him, and it reveals God's heart for the poor and reminds us that every act of compassion has eternal value. And Proverbs 19 verse 17 is exactly what we'll be reflecting on in this morning's reflection, which will be coming up in just under 8 minutes time.

0: Andy Clark with Song for the City. And just before that, Zariah Zachary with Shine On Me here on UCB2. It's time for our morning reflection. And this morning we're reflecting on Proverbs 19 verse 17, which says this: "If you help the poor, you are lending to the Lord, and He will repay you." You know, it's amazing to think that the smallest act of kindness never goes unnoticed by God. Proverbs 19 verse 17 paints a remarkable picture. It says that when we help someone in need, it's as though we're lending to the Lord Himself. Of course, God doesn't need our money or our possessions, but He treasures the way that we care for the people that He loves. Kindness isn't measured by the size of the gift. Sometimes it's a meal shared, or, you know, that phone call that you make to encourage someone, you know, that encouraging spoken word, or simply taking time to listen when someone feels forgotten. In a world that often asks, "What's in it for me?" God invites us to ask, "Who can I bless this day?" You may never know the full impact of a simple act of generosity, but God does. He sees every quiet sacrifice, every unseen kindness, every moment you choose compassion over convenience. So as you step into today, ask the Lord to open your eyes to someone who needs a little encouragement, a little help, a little hope. And may you discover that in blessing someone else, your own heart is blessed too.
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7: This is Pastor Paul Hodgson with one of my heroes of faith. Charles Spurgeon, at the age of just 22, was the most famous preacher of his time. To house the crowds who wanted to hear him, he rented Surrey Garden Music Hall in London, which held 12,000 people. On October the 19th, 1856, the place was full, with 10,000 more outside. A few minutes after 6 p.m, someone shouted, "Fire! The galleries are giving way, the place is falling!" Those outside the building blocked the exit of those fighting to escape. Spurgeon attempted to calm things down, but in the end, 7 people died and 28 were seriously injured. Spurgeon was so devastated by these events that he nearly gave up the ministry. What a loss that would have been. But by God's grace, he came back. If you feel like giving up, wait on the Lord, and He will renew your strength.

Orphans No More with I Belong here on UCB2 this early morning. Now, do you remember an old TV show back in the 90s called Brum? Anybody remember Brum? The little yellow car who always seemed to find himself on another adventure. Do you remember him? And the lights at the front were like his eyes and they lit up. And yes, well, here's something I never knew about Brum. Brum, the car, wasn't dreamed up by an animator. No, the character was inspired by a real vintage Austin car sitting in Birmingham's Think Tank Museum. Yes, the creator saw it on display and simply wondered, oh, what if it came to life and no one was looking? And that one idea became one of Britain's best-loved children's programmes. So there you go. And it made me smile because sometimes, you know, the greatest stories begin when someone looks at something ordinary but sees some extraordinary potential. And isn't that exactly how God works, isn't it? You know, in 1 Samuel 16, verse 7, we're told that people judge by outward appearance, but the Lord looks at the heart. Where others saw a dusty old museum piece, no, one person saw possibility. Where others see an ordinary person, God sees someone who he can use for his extraordinary purposes. There you go. Who knew that I could turn a children's TV program from the 90s into some sort of biblical devotional? But that's exactly what I've done this morning. So don't underestimate what God sees when he looks at you, because his plans for your life are far greater than you can imagine.

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2: The word for today is God loves and accepts you. In Colossians chapter 1 and verse 13 we read, He has rescued us from the kingdom of darkness. Jimmy Wayne never knew his father, and his mother spent more time in prison than out. When Jimmy was 12, his mother was released from jail and took up with a troublemaker. They loaded him into the back seat of their car, and for a year that was his home. Then one day they dumped him at a Pensacola, Florida bus station and drove off. He had no home, no future, and no provision. While wandering through a neighbourhood, he spotted an older man at work in a garage wood shop. He approached the elderly gentleman and asked if he had any work. Not only did he give Jimmy Wayne a job, but he also took him in to live with him and his wife. Having a home to live in was like heaven to Jimmy. Still, in spite of their kindness, he refused to unpack his bag. For 4 days, his plastic bag sat on the floor full of clothes, ready if the husband and wife changed their minds. It took several days, a dozen or so meals, and more than one heart-to-heart conversation. But they finally persuaded Jimmy to trust them to care for him. Perhaps you question your place in God's family or his love for you. What if he changes his mind? God answered that question at the cross. When Jesus died, the heavenly vote was forever cast in your favour. He has rescued you from the kingdom of darkness and transferred you into the kingdom of his dear Son. P.S. What happened to Jimmy Wayne? He took his place in the family, got an education, and became a country music singer and songwriter. That's the word for today on UCB.

0: Leland with Inhabit here on UCB2. And coming up this Wednesday, you can expect to hear Samuel Ball after 5 o'clock. He'll be here with your breakfast show until 9 o'clock. And then Abby Gregory will be sitting in for the lovely Matt Brown as he's on holiday this week. She'll be here with some testimonies and interviews with This Is My Story until 1 o'clock. Then Lydia Oakes will be taking you through the afternoon until you get to 4 o'clock, which is when the lovely, as always, Rufo Rowley-Smith will be here with your drive show. And as it is indeed Wednesday today, from 7 p.m. tonight, our specialist music show is Gospel Rhythms with Ethel McDavenue. So if you like yourself some gospel music, well then do stick with us here on UCB2.
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6: Hi, I'm Nancy Gowdy from NGM. Someone once said, we are a generation looking for likes, yet longing for love. Someone once told me that when I grew up, no one would like me. Those words haunted my heart for years. I got married when I was 20 and my husband was a very likable chap. And I thought everyone tolerated me because of him. Things changed when a dear friend told me that although she loved us both, it was me she loved and valued as her friend. Her words began to heal my heart. Do you know you are loved and valued? The Bible tells us that God so loved the world that he sent his son Jesus to show us what his love was like. Today, let's realize afresh just how much we are loved.

Austin French, we've got his good here this Wednesday morning on UCB2. The news at 5 o'clock is on the way, which brings my time with you here on the Early Morning Show to an end. Samuel Ball will be here.

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1: From the Sky News Centre at 5, several explosions have been reported across parts of southern Iran after the US announced it had started launching powerful strikes. It follows hits yesterday on three commercial ships that were passing through the Strait.

0: Victoria Tunde and Osby Berry and Lost for Words here on UCB2. It's okay to be lost for words. It is. It's okay sometimes, yeah. Of course, we want to pray. We want to lift up words to our Heavenly Father. But sometimes when we think about how awesome, how great God is, it's okay to be lost for words. Just to acknowledge, just to worship. That's okay. Victoria Tunde and Osby Berry encouraging us. Well, as we start our day together, a warm welcome to Wednesday, the 8th of July. Seth Shooter, KXC Worship, all still to come. And then we'll be looking at taking our place with our prayerful devotional Stillwaters at 5:30. But it is our prayer and praise hour. So we'll pray together next.
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6: Hi, I'm Simon Allaby from Turn the Page. When I left school, I spent a year working at an international students' hostel in central London. The members of staff all lived on site, and those of us with a driving licence were allowed to drive the community car. It wasn't much, a Vauxhall Chevette if I remember rightly, but the great thing was it wasn't ours. We didn't pay anything towards its maintenance, just a small mileage charge for private use. It's fair to say that because of this, we didn't perhaps drive it with the same care and attention that we might have done had all the bills been our responsibility. When I did eventually own a car of my own, I treated it with a great deal more respect. That's the key difference between being a steward as opposed to an owner, an analogy Jesus once used to teach us an important lesson. In contrast to our hired hand who couldn't care less and who would run away at the first sign of trouble, Jesus said that he was the good shepherd who would willingly lay down his life for his

Seth Shooter, of course, making his way to the Big Church Festival next month here in the UK. I think he is going to go down a treat. Yeah, that is Counting My Blessings, a huge and powerful song across the Christian music scene at the moment. So, it's Wednesday. It is the 8th of July. Today is a gift. So let's be thankful as we pray together. Lord, we want to thank you for a gift. This gift that you have given us, the gift of life, the gift of love. And Father, what we do with it is really, really important today. What we do with it will not only change the course of today, but perhaps the days, weeks, and months to come. Because Lord, if you use us, great things can happen. Lord, help us to be willing. Help us to press in. Help us to lean into you. Thank you for what you did. Thank you for what you do. Thank you for what you will do. Amen.

0: It is just after 5:30. Good morning and welcome to UCB2. It is the home of hope and worship, James River Worship with Abba Father. Well, it's time to quieten our hearts. Really enjoy this part of the program as together we take a walk by those still waters.
1: Hello and welcome to Still Waters. I'm not only to read the Bible to remember what God has done, but also to hear God's voice and discern the times I live in. There's a power in simply coming to a place of worship. I'm called into the battlefield to proclaim the kingdom of God. Facing the Moabites and Amorites, God encourages Israel. You will not have to fight this battle. Just stand there and watch the Lord save you. Judah and Jerusalem, don't be afraid. Don't worry, because the Lord is with you. Evangelism isn't easy, but Jesus is too good not to share. So help me speak, even in uncertainty. Christ identifies with his people. To build his community, I must learn to forgive others. Help me to live in a way that is radically different from the world. Let our churches be places of love, trust, and accountability.

Jesus over everything. Not just some things. Oh, I'll pray about that, or, you know, praying Jesus over that, but everything. Because Jesus is so interested in every single part of our lives. Every single bit. You know? So let's make sure today, as we pray, we welcome Jesus into the big things, the mundane things. As you're going around the house, doing some cleaning, pray. As you preach to a million people, pray. Whatever it might be, from the biggest to the smallest, God is a God who is worthy and needs to be included over everything. Let's join North Point Worship with Seth Condrey. Because with God, there's always abundantly more. And I think that's awesome.

Well, it is that part of the programme where I get to play you a brand new song. Philippa Hannah and Israel Houghton over the last few months have been collaborating with some worship songs and the church are picking them up. The church are absolutely loving them. In fact, the song Citizen is this week's school run sing-along song, which comes up at 20 past eight a little later. But this month they got a brand new song out and it's called Let the Body Sing. So, well, I suppose that means us.

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1: From the Sky News Centre at 6, sirens have sounded in Bahrain and Kuwait, where Iran says it's been targeting American military sites in response to fresh US strikes overnight. The Iranian military threatened a crushing response to the US hitting more than 80 sites. Washington says the attacks were an immediate response to tankers being targeted in the Strait of Hormuz. The White House has revoked a license allowing Iran to sell oil. It's proposed affordable homes for health service staff be built on NHS land in England. Cam Hall has the details.
2: Ministers hope offering discounted rents to nurses, porters and other workers will help with recruitment in areas where houses are expensive. Some will be let at market rate, with developers leasing unused land from NHS trusts.

Whoa, indeed. Yes, Life Church Worship. God, so good. You never give up on me. It's just a wonderful reminder that, you know, we will mess up. We're human. We try not to, of course, but we will. But God never gives up on us. There's not a point where God just goes, oh, do you know what? I've had it. I'm done. I'm out. No, he loves you. He absolutely loves you. He wants the best for you. And, you know, he will never, ever, ever give up on you. How do we know that? Because, of course, God's word tells us, I will never leave you nor forsake you. 7 after 6, good morning and welcome to Wednesday's Breakfast Programme. On what is going to be another warm day ahead, we'll be looking at the weather at just after 6:30 this morning. Before all that, though, music from Taylor & Co. Worship and a new song from a new group. That's on the way after Travis Green.

Travis Green, and that's Green with an E if you want to find more music from Travis. Now, Pick Up That Book is a brand new song that we've added to our playlist this month. There's actually a little bit of country sound in there, which I think is probably one of the reasons I really, really like it. But it encourages us to open the Bible, draw near to God, and let his word speak into everyday life. So, it really is a song that says what it does on the tin. Pick up that book.

0: You're listening to Breakfast on UCB2. Good morning. It is Samuel with you. It's time to get into God's Word, reading this morning from the book of Psalms, Psalm 3 and verse 3. Nice, easy one to remember. But you, Lord, are a shield around me, my glory, the one who lifts my head high. If you're feeling low this morning, if you're feeling up against it, you know, I want you to know that the Lord is a shield around you. These aren't my words. These aren't our words. It's God's word. But you, Lord, are a shield around me. My glory, the one who lifts my head. You could be having a great morning. If you are, that's awesome. But maybe you're tuning in this morning after a really tough night. You've got so much going on. Perhaps you're not well or know someone who isn't. The Lord is a shield. And may he be the one today who lifts your head high and says, believe again. Trust in me again. Because I am your God. I am the Lord who shields you. A wonderful, beautiful reminder. Why not read that whole psalm this morning? Psalm chapter 3.
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5: Before I became a pastor, I was a police officer in the city for 10 years, during which time I met my wife Zoe, who witnessed to me, gave me a Bible, and invited me to hear an evangelist. I didn't even know what one was, but I went along because I fancied her. And after that, she discipled me and taught me what it was to follow Jesus. And when she first met me, I was hardened and cynical. From my late teens, as a police officer, as a police cadet before that, I'd seen many terrible things. And I'd seen the worst of people. It's inevitable that you and me are going to go through pain. The pain you will go through in this life is either going to make you or break you. It will strengthen you or pull you under. Whatever form it takes, the test asks you a question. Will you be a victim or a victor?

0: Used to be news headlines at 6:30. I'm Rob Westall. Iran's hit American military sites in Bahrain and Kuwait. It follows fresh US strikes on 80 Iranian targets overnight in response to attacks on tankers in the Strait of Hormuz. Unused NHS land could be turned into discounted homes for nurses and other staff in England. Ministers hope it'll encourage recruitment in areas where housing's expensive. The Greens are the last of the big parties to confirm they won't contest a by-election in Nigel Farage's Essex constituency. The Reform leaders stepped down but will re-stand as he faces investigations over undeclared donations. Trains are disrupted ahead of an amber heat health alert kicking off in parts of the Midlands and southern England this morning. The UK's in its third heat wave in as many months, with highs of 35 degrees Celsius forecast this week. That's the latest CCB News headlines. Your next update in half an hour.
1: Thank you very much indeed. Well, let's turn our attention to today's weather, where it's going to be widely fine and dry with light winds, feeling very warm with the strong July sunshine spreading to more northern areas as the day progresses. Cloud will become confined to the far northwest, where it'll still be thick enough for a little drizzle. But it is set to be warm today, with temperatures this morning lows of 14 further north and further south, highs of 26 degrees Celsius set to increase this afternoon.

0: Ah, we will. We will sing, Lord, of your great love. Sing in the darkness. Well, the sun has risen, so hopefully we're not doing that. Hopefully we are lifting up a shout of praise. Wherever you're listening this morning, thank you for your company. My name is Samuel. So we've got music still to come from Mountain People Worship and Chelsea Plank. We'll catch up with the latest happenings with the World Cup. Some very interesting games over the last 24 hours. And anything else you want to chuck into the mix, of course. Of course, you're always welcome to do so. You can send me a WhatsApp message this morning. 01782 922220 is the number that you're going to need.
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8: 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Maybe because of other people or circumstances beyond your control, you don't feel safe in the skin you're in. God made your skin, and you can trust His promise over you through Isaiah. He will not crush the weakest reed or put out a flickering candle. He will bring justice to all who have been wronged. It also helps to remember that God didn't just make your skin, He custom designed it. There's more than enough space inside your skin for you to feel absolutely comfortable. Your skin was sewn together to fit only you. Don't be tempted to try to wear someone else's skin. Choose to celebrate how God made you and say with the psalmist, "Oh Lord, what a variety of things you've made. In wisdom, you've made them all." And again, thank you for making me so wonderfully complex. Your workmanship is marvelous. How well I know it.

0: So good to be with you for breakfast this morning. That is Blessing Offer. Well, the lineup for the quarterfinals at the World Cup is complete, but the holders Argentina were pushed all the way in their game against Egypt. Well, Joe Rawson reports from Miami.
1: The football at this World Cup just keeps getting better and better, and the round of 16 ended in dramatic fashion. Egypt's dreams of a first ever World Cup quarterfinal were shattered by a late collapse against Argentina in Atlanta. The Pharaohs were leading the reigning champions 2-0 with just 12 minutes remaining and looked on course for one of the biggest upsets in World Cup history. But Argentina fought back in stunning fashion. Cristiano Ronaldo pulled one back before captain Lionel Messi levelled the scores. Then Enzo Fernandez completed the turnaround with a stoppage time winner to seal a remarkable 3-2 victory. Messi was left in tears at full time despite missing a penalty earlier on in the match. And these Argentina supporters here in Miami, thankful that they're through to the last eight.
2: We were suffering the whole time, but at the end, it all happened the same. In Argentina, you had to suffer then to win.
3: It's amazing, amazing. Again, scoring another goal. What the hell? Amazing.
1: Well, the defeat sparked fury from the Egypt camp because the second Egyptian goal was ruled out by VAR, while they also felt Mo Salah should have been awarded a late penalty moments before Argentina scored the winner. After the match, Egypt manager Hossam Hossan claimed his side had been treated unfairly and questioned several decisions during the game. It'll be Switzerland next for Argentina in the last eight. They put their place in the quarterfinals with a dramatic penalty shootout win over Colombia in Vancouver. After 120 minutes failed to separate the teams, Switzerland goalkeeper Gregor Kobel proved to be the hero. He saved from Colombia's Cucho Hernandez in the shootout as the Europeans prevailed 4-3 on penalties. Both sides had opportunities during the game, with Colombia striking the woodwork and missing a glorious chance in extra time, but neither could find a breakthrough. The victory sent Switzerland into the last eight for the first time since 1954. To England, and they are back at their Kansas City training base. One of the players will face the media for the first time since that dramatic victory over Mexico at the Azteca at the weekend, as they continue to prepare for that big quarterfinal clash with Norway. Kickoff is 10 p.m. here in Miami on Saturday night.
0: Joe, thank you very much indeed. Of course, we'll be keeping an eye on the latest happenings with the World Cup today and bringing all the latest on breakfast tomorrow morning. Right, let's enjoy music from Chelsea Plank and Aaron Williams. I love this song. It is simply Jesus.

and beasts. Well, I hope you see, well, at least birds in your garden and around wherever you live today. Maybe not beasts, though. We certainly don't want any of those. Right, not too far away from 7 o'clock, after which, oh, we're going to be talking about ice cream sundaes and why the 8th of July is really significant to a tasty treat that you and I might both enjoy.

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1: NATO leaders have gathered in Turkey for a summit focusing on defence investment and support for Ukraine. Both Donald Trump and Keir Starmer are there. Sport, and Argentina came back from 2-0 down against Egypt to qualify for the World Cup quarter-finals, where they'll face Switzerland, who beat Colombia on penalties. And at Wimbledon, Novak Djokovic won the longest ever men's quarter-final tournament late last night, beating Felix Auger-Aliassime in a 5-set thriller to set up a semi-final clash against defending champion Jannik Sinner. That's the latest UCB News. Your next update in half an hour.
2: Well, good morning. Welcome to breakfast. Thank you very much for the update there. Let's turn our attention to today's weather, shall we? Where it's going to be widely fine and dry with light winds. It's going to be feeling very warm with the strong July sunshine spreading to more northern areas as the day progresses. Cloud will be coming confined to the far northwest, where it's still going to be thick enough for a little drizzle. But the headline today really is it is set to be warm. Temperatures this morning as you're waking up, lows of 14 to highs of 26 degrees Celsius further south, and of course that is set to increase to over 30 degrees Celsius a little later on.
3: From the Bible: "By this all men will know that you are my disciples, if you love one another." John 13:35.

0: A very warm welcome to UCBT Breakfast. It's Wednesday, the 8th of July, and starting our 7 o'clock hour, it's Christ the King music and King of Heaven. My name is Samuel. Good morning. So as we start our day together, we've got lots to enjoy, including some great news. Probably actually the best news that I could ever bring you, and that is that God loves and accepts you, and we are going to be unpacking that in our daily devotional, The Word for Today, on the way next. Before that, though, how would you like some more brand new music? Well, Red Rocks have got a new worship song this month. It's called The Lord is With Me. We'll play that one just for you next.
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3: Hi, I'm Tanya Harris of God Conversations. What does spiritual growth look like? Recently, I was talking with a friend about the marks of spiritual growth. He shared a story of a woman who'd recently connected with his church community. She'd made a decision to follow Jesus and was taking steps out of homelessness and destitution. One night, she rang the church offices with an emergency. "Quick, I need help. Somebody come." Somebody did come. They learned that the emergency was that the woman had been to a supermarket and bought 10 boxes of crisps at a discounted rate. The call came because she needed help to give them away to those in need. I love this story. Here is the mark of God at work. Where once this woman had been given to, now she was giving to others. She was learning what it means to be Christian.

0: group called Red Rocks Worship. And the Lord is with me. Very good morning, wherever you're listening. And I know this morning, literally right now, via our UCB player app, that we've got listeners listening in Malaysia this morning. Yes, good morning to you guys. Thank you for tuning in. Really hope you're enjoying your day, which I believe, if I've got my world clock correct, it's about 2:15 in the afternoon. It's 7:15 here in the UK. So good morning and good afternoon to you, sending all our love. Right, it is time for the UCB Word for today. This morning, taking inspiration from the book of Colossians.
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2: The word for today is God loves and accepts you. In Colossians chapter 1 and verse 13, we read, "He has rescued us from the kingdom of darkness." Jimmy Wayne never knew his father, and his mother spent more time in prison than out. When Jimmy was 12, his mother was released from jail and took up with a troublemaker. They loaded him into the back seat of their car, and for a year that was his home. Then one day they dumped him at a Pensacola, Florida bus station and drove off. He had no home, no future, and no provision. While wandering through a neighbourhood, he spotted an older man at work in a garage wood shop. He approached the elderly gentleman and asked if he had any work. Not only did he give Jimmy Wayne a job, but he also took him in to live with him and his wife. Having a home to live in was like heaven to Jimmy. Still, in spite of their kindness, he refused to unpack his bag. For 4 days, his plastic bag sat on the floor full of clothes, ready if the husband and wife changed their minds. It took several days, a dozen or so meals, and more than one heart-to-heart conversation. But they finally persuaded Jimmy to trust them to care for him. Perhaps you question your place in God's family or his love for you. What if he changes his mind? God answered that question at the cross. When Jesus died, the heavenly vote was forever cast in your favour. He has rescued you from the kingdom of darkness and transferred you into the kingdom of his dear son. P.S. What happened to Jimmy Wayne? He took his place in the family, got an education, and became a country music singer and songwriter. That's the word for today on UCB.

UCB2, it is Breakfast with Samuel, and that's Adam Howard, and Light of You. Do you ever believe that great things can come from mistakes or accidents? Well, sometimes, particularly when it involves ice cream. Because it was on this day back in 1881 that the ice cream sundae was invented by accident. Oh, what a shame. A customer entered Edward Bernays' drugstore and sat down at the soda fountain counter. Back then, that was very, very common practice. Well, since it was the Sabbath, the customer couldn't have a soda water as they were banned on a Sunday. So, Mr. Bernard compromised and put ice cream in a dish and poured chocolate syrup on top. Well, the customer was happy. Mr. Bernard was happy. He just invented a dessert that he could serve on Sundays and remain morally correct as well. So there you go. Is that why it's called a sundae? It might just be. It might just be. But yeah, I love that. It's like, well, if I do that and that. Ooh, yes. We're in the money. Way back in 1881, and we're still enjoying them today, particularly on a beautiful day like this.

Well, still to come on the programme this morning, we'll catch up with some news in focus as the release of a prominent Chinese pastor is being welcomed by human rights campaigners 9 months since the detention of multiple house church leaders by authorities in China. We'll get the very latest on that. We'll also have music from Elevation Worship, Chelsea Nogues, and Bible Bob's back for another mission. As this week, he's got his camera and he's taking selfies. Yep, it'll all make sense after your news headlines, which are on the way next. Oh God,

0: UCB News headlines at 7:30. I'm Rob Westall. NATO's Secretary General's called fresh US airstrikes on 80 Iranian targets overnight absolutely necessary after three tankers were targeted in the Strait of Hormuz. Sirens have sounded in Bahrain and Kuwait as Iran responds. Nurses in England could be offered cheaper rents on disused NHS land. It's under proposals to promote recruitment in expensive areas. Online marketplaces, including Amazon and TikTok Shop, say they've removed dangerous baby products from sale, identified in a witch investigation. Among items found included unsafe sleeping bags. Virgin Media has been fined £28 million for preventing customers from cancelling contracts over a three-year period. Regulator Ofcom found millions of callers were put through hassle and difficulty when trying to switch providers. That's the latest UCB News headlines. Your next update in 30 minutes.
1: Thank you very much indeed. Well, let's turn our attention to today's weather, where it's going to be widely fine and dry with light winds, feeling very warm with the strong July sunshine spreading to more northern areas as the day progresses. Cloud will become confined to the far northwest, where it'll still be thick enough for a little drizzle. But it is set to be warm today, with temperatures this morning lows of 14 further north and further south, highs of 26 degrees Celsius set to increase this afternoon.

He is the only one who can. Graves into Gardens. Do your church do the claps if you sing along to that one? Yeah, we enjoy that. It is just after 25 minutes to 8. Good morning and welcome to UCB2. My name is Samuel. We're going to catch up with some news next. And then Bible Bob's going to be back for his Bible mission for today, which, of course, I'd love you to get involved in. But first, before all that, I introduce to you Chelsea Nogas and Holding On To You on UCB2.

0: Chelsea Nogas here on UCB2. The time, 20 to 8. Now, the release of a prominent Chinese pastor is being welcomed by human rights campaigners 9 months since the detention of multiple house church leaders by authorities in China. Well, China Aid reports that Pastor Ezra Xinming's release and subsequent arrival in Los Angeles followed a personal intervention by the US president. Well, Benedict Rogers of Fortify Rights and Hong Kong Watch told USB News reporter James Morris that the Zion Church leader's freedom is an answer to prayer as well as political pressure.
1: Of course, it's very welcome news, particularly for his family. His daughter, Grace Jin Drexel, has been particularly courageous in advocating for her father. I've had the privilege of supporting her a bit in that. And so it's just wonderful to see not only him released, but actually allowed to travel to the United States and be reunited with his family.
2: What kind of signal is this sending to the US, looking at the relationship between the US and China? Can we deduce anything from that at all?
1: Well, I think it is perhaps an attempt, a gesture to try and establish a somewhat better relationship than has been the case in recent years. It may also be an attempt to divert attention from some of the continuing very serious issues in China, because his release came just about 2 days after the implementation of a very draconian new law that took effect on the 1st of July, the so-called ethnic unity law, which is actually anything but ethnic unity. It will be very likely to cause further violations of freedom of religion and further religious persecution. So it's possible, the timing is interesting because it was on the eve of American Independence Day, but it was also a couple of days after this new law took effect. And it may have been an attempt to, as I say, to divert attention from that.
2: In a nutshell, what are the implications of this new law?
1: Well, it's quite wide-ranging. It includes, for example, the requirement that all education throughout China should be conducted in Mandarin, and that indigenous languages like, for example, Tibetan or Uyghur languages will be further restricted, even further than they have been already. So it is an attempt to eradicate or at least weaken the ethnic and cultural and linguistic identities of ethnic groups in the country. But it will have implications for religious groups as well, because it will require religious groups, not only Christians, but all religions, essentially to promote the Chinese Communist Party's teachings and propaganda. And it's really a codification in law of many of the things that have already been happening under Xi Jinping's campaign of Sinicization of religion, which has been going on for the last 10 years. So it will place religious groups under even tighter control and repression by the regime.
0: Well, for latest on that story and many others, just head to UCB Player, where you can listen again to Hope Beyond the Headlines. And we'll have more news at 8 o'clock.
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0: It's basically the sound of the 90s. Danny Daniels with Glory. Right, it is time to say hello to our friend. Oh, Baba Bob, hello.
1: Hello.
0: Hello. Right, Baba Bob has been taking selfies this week, haven't you?
1: Yeah.
0: Yeah, lots of fun. Right. We need someone else to have a picture with. So, are you listening closely, Baba Bob?
1: Yeah.
0: Good. Right, well, here's your clue, and I want you to listen nice and closely at home as well, okay? Because today, Baba Bob, you're going to take a selfie with someone whose greatest contribution was not what they built, but what they preserved. Today, you're going to take a selfie with someone whose greatest contribution was not what they built, but what they preserved. Okay? Well, that's your clue. So off you go.
1: Let's go!
0: And, well, if you think you know who the selfie's with today, you can get in touch.
2: You can email your answer to samuel@ucb.co.uk or send a message via WhatsApp on 01782 922 220. You'll have 2 minutes to get in touch and one winner will be chosen at random. If you are today's winner, you'll have the breakfast fanfare played just for you.
0: I mean, that's pretty cool, isn't it? Money can't buy. So, looking forward to hearing from you.
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8: 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What began with a simple vision and a handful of people willing to trust God has grown into a ministry reaching millions across the UK and beyond. It's a story of faith in action, of lives changed, of ordinary people stepping forward even when the past wasn't clear. But this is not just a story about the past. It's a reminder that God is still at work today, still speaking, still moving, and still inviting people to play their part. You can order your copy of This Is Our Story at ucb.co.uk/our story.
9: Hi, I'm Kieran Kelly from the Christian Institute. Our culture can often encourage us to focus on our individual needs and desires, leaving us with little incentive to take up any sort of concern for the wider community. The Bible also directs us to have a positive Christian influence in our communities. Believers are first and foremost members of the church, a community that wonderfully transcends national boundaries. We are citizens of heaven, as Philippians chapter 3 puts it. Yet, just as we don't reject our natural family when we become children of God, neither do we stop being citizens of the world. A US politician called Daniel Webster once said, "Whatever makes men good Christians makes them good citizens." As citizens, we all have opportunities to do good to our neighbour. It's important for Christians to play their part because our Christian influence really does make a difference. So ask yourself, how can I be a Christian influence where God has placed me today?

0: epic love story here on UCB2, and that is Rejoice. So, I've got, I don't, it's not so much a dilemma, but an interesting task this morning, because there is only one right answer. And I had 1, 2, 3, 4 different answers in this morning. Yeah. I thought this was quite easy. No, do well. There we go. I don't think it was easy, Bible Bob.
1: No.
0: No, I don't. So let's head back to it. Today, you're going to take a selfie with someone whose greatest contribution was not what they built, but what they preserved. The I mean, it could have been actually any of these answers. So, you know, you're pretty much spot on. But the one I was looking for was Noah. I mean, I suppose the clue really is the not what they built, but what they preserved. So I've been a little cheeky today. But we do have only one winner, so I don't even need to fire up the random computer. So, yeah, you can take it out. Take it out of the room. It's okay. We go straight to the fanfare, because we've got to say good morning to Lucas and Anna, who are today's winners. Whoa! There we go. You're all winners, really, but I was just looking for one name. One winner, one name, one answer, and we'll play again tomorrow morning. Well done. Right, not too far away then from 8 o'clock, still to come on your breakfast programme this morning. We will be talking about being a kid again. Oh, that'll be nice. We'll be talking about the weather and heading off to the big church festival next month. Next month, I know. We're giving you all the details on that. And if you haven't got your tickets yet, how I, or more we, here at UCB, could help you with some discounted tickets. But your news is on the way next.

0: That's the latest UCB news. Well, good morning. Welcome to breakfast. Thank you very much for the update there. Let's turn our attention to today's weather, shall we? Where it's going to be widely fine and dry with light winds. It's going to be feeling very warm with the strong July sunshine spreading to more northern areas as the day progresses. Cloud will be coming confined to the far northwest, where it's still going to be thick enough for a little drizzle. But the headline today really is it is set to be warm. Temperatures this morning as you're waking up, lows of 14 to highs of 26 degrees Celsius further south. And of course, that is set to increase to over 30 degrees Celsius a little later on.
1: From the Bible: "We demolish arguments and every pretension that sets itself up against the knowledge of God, and we take captive every thought to make it obedient to Christ." 2 Corinthians 10:5.

0: Good morning. Yes, good morning. That is to you. Thanks for tuning in to UCB2 this morning. My name is Samuel. That is My Saviour Lives. All power is His. So very true. Right, what have we got coming up? Well, a bit of Neon Feather, One Common, Church of the City. Hard on fire, looking forward to that. But next, we're talking about being a kid again. Today is that day that is being celebrated. You know the days where, I don't know, let's say it's been raining, okay? And there's a huge puddle there. You could be boring and just walk around it, or you could just go and jump in it. Or, I don't know, you're out for the day and you can, you know, see a set of swings. Go and have a swing. No, just be a kid again. Lots of fun. Embrace your inner childlike spirit. So we'll be talking about that next. We'll be talking about the weather. Of course, it's set to get warm, and rail passengers are being urged to travel only if essential. Some more on that. Plus, of course, this week's school run sing-along song, which has been a bit of Isra Houghton and Philippa Hannah. I am a citizen. Such a great song. So we're going to be singing, moving and grooving to that at around 20 past 8 this morning.
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5: Hi, it's Rachel from Sunderland Community Church. Have you ever sat in a waiting room just itching to get where you're supposed to be? Perhaps you're nervous waiting for your dentist to finally remove that tooth, or maybe it's an excited anticipation waiting to get the train to see a friend. Some stages of our life can feel like those waiting rooms, that we're not quite where we're supposed to be yet, and we can feel impatient to get to the next season. Recently, God reminded me that even the waiting room is still a room. Think about the disciples gathered in the upper room after Jesus had just ascended. They knew they couldn't stay there forever, and they had no idea what was coming, but God did something there that changed the course of their lives forever. That weird waiting space was actually worth it. Where the waiting rooms of our lives feel frustrating, let's trust that God doesn't waste anything at all. We might even be surprised by what He chooses to teach us and use us for in the midst of it all.

13 minutes past 8 here at the Home of Hope and Worship. It is UCB 2. Good morning. Today, the 8th of July, is Be a Kid Again Day. Channeling that inner childlike spirit, enjoying life from the unique perspective of being a child again. Yeah, being childish, being silly. Martin's been in touch. Funny, Simon, when I was a kid, my dad used to roll me down the hill inside car tyres. Did he? I have to say that Martin does finish this message. Those were good years. Very, very clever, very witty. He obviously didn't do any damage. I hope he didn't anyway. Did he do that? Was that just an excuse to use that joke, I wonder? I'm a bit worried now. But either way, it's good to know that, you know, there is opportunities to be silly, be a child. And, you know, God calls us to come to him as little children. So maybe today is the day where we just humble ourselves before God and come to Daddy God, get close to him, worship him. So thank you for fathering me, because he is a good, good father. And I'm sure you would all agree. So whatever moments that might brighten your day today, go and embrace it.

0: Recorded in the heart of the Big Apple, the Church of the City, in New York, of course, and Heart on Fire. Thankfully, Martin's been back in touch with some clarification. He wasn't rolled down the hill inside car tyres when he was a child. He was just making a joke. However, and there is a however to this, Martin said, that was just a joke. However, I told that joke to someone on Sunday, and he said, actually, I grew up on a farm, and we did get rolled around in tractor tyres. See, tractor tyres are a little bit more accommodating, aren't they? A little bit bigger, but there we go, Martin. Thanks for putting a smile on our face this morning. The time is coming up to 20 past 8. What do we do? Do we say hello to Bible Bob?
1: Hello!
0: No. Yes. We have a sing song, don't we?
1: Daddy, it's time for the school run sing-along song! Woohoo!
0: You are absolutely right. And this week, Eleanor has chosen it. It's a brand new song, pretty much. I think we added this to our playlist last month. So, yeah, Eleanor's like, I've listened, I've loved it, and I want to choose it as my song to listen to this week. And what a great choice it is, too.

It's so good. Eleanor, thank you so much for choosing this song this week. Israel Hoden, Philippa Hannah and Moses Bliss. Once you sing it, it's just stuck there. Yeah. There it is. Right, we are going to be playing that again tomorrow at 20 past 8, so make sure you don't miss it. Right, still to come on your breakfast programme this morning, worship from Free Worship, celebration music as well. We'll be getting the latest on the lineup at this year's Big Church Festival. And if you are a rail passenger, well, we've got some information for you as things are set to hot up over the next couple of days.

0: UCB News headlines at 8:30. I'm Rob Westall. NATO's Secretary General's called fresh US airstrikes on 80 Iranian targets overnight absolutely necessary after three tankers were targeted in the Strait of Hormuz. Sirens have sounded in Bahrain and Kuwait as Iran responds. Nurses in England could be offered cheaper rents on disused NHS land. It's under proposals to promote recruitment in expensive areas. Virgin Media has been fined £28 million for preventing customers from cancelling contracts over a three-year period. Regulator Ofcom found millions of callers were put through hassle and difficulty when trying to switch providers. And the longest ever Wimbledon's men's quarter-final ended with Novak Djokovic booking his place in the last four. British wildcard Arthur Ferry hopes to join him in the semis later this afternoon. At the World Cup, meanwhile, Argentina came from 2-0 down to book their place in the last eight, where they'll face Switzerland, who beat Colombia on penalties. That's the latest UCB News headlines. Your next update in half an hour.
1: Thank you very much indeed. Well, let's turn our attention to today's weather, where it's going to be widely fine and dry with light winds, feeling very warm with the strong July sunshine spreading to more northern areas as the day progresses. Cloud will become confined to the far northwest, where it'll still be thick enough for a little drizzle. But it is set to be warm today, with temperatures this morning lows of 14 further north and further south, highs of 26 degrees Celsius set to increase this afternoon.

Home of Hope and Worship. You're listening to UCB2. Don't forget, if you missed it yesterday from the telly box, BBC's Bargain Hunt and Flog It and Antiques Roadtrip, David Harper was here in the studio for not only the 9:30 interview, but 11:10 as well. And that interview is available on our UCB Player app. You can also see David with his new book on our Instagram page at UCB2 Radio. Go and check it out. For now, though, it's time to talk about the weather, and it's set to warm up. You might be hearing rumours of hot weather. It is on the way, and rail passengers in particular are being urged to travel only if essential as the UK's latest heatwave intensifies. East Midlands Railway is suspending some services and reducing speeds, warning temperatures could reach 35 degrees by the weekend. Well, amber heat health alerts are in place across central and southern England until Sunday. So please, please do bear that in mind. It's nice to have the sunshine, but we do need to take care as well.

Now, today is the 8th of July. Next month, the Big Church Festival is happening. Next month. These things just like, you know, we were talking about this way before Christmas, you know, and it's like, ha-ha, I'm here. Yes, well, it is almost here. It's taking place over the weekend of the bank, August bank holiday, of course, next month. It's an opportunity for thousands of Christians to come together to worship, praise, and fellowship. It's what it's all about. It's not only a music festival. There is so much more to it than the music. It's a huge part of it, of course, but there really is something for everyone. Artists this year, including Elevation Rhythm, Lauren Daigle, Cece Winans, Ann Wilson, For King and Country, Bethel, Wren Collective, and many more. So many artists that you hear on this station will be there. And once again, our friends at Big Church Festival have said, hey, we want to see as many of your listeners there as possible. That is why we'd love to give you a discount on your tickets. So if you head to the website ucb.co.uk/Big Church Festival, only via that link though. Don't go to the main one and just say, I heard it on UCB. They'll be like, no, you got to follow their link. Yeah, UCB. .co.uk/Big Church Festival. Book in, get your tickets, and UCB will be there, and I hope you will be as well.

0: One of many brand new songs that we've added to our playlist this month. Joined by Ren Collective, Peter Burton, Matt Maher, Pat Barrett, Cochrane & Co., and many others. So, yep, if you keep listening, in fact, I can tell you what Abby's going to be playing after your news at 9. She's got the brand new song from Bethany Wall. It's called That's How I Know. One new song an hour. You've got to be listening for it, all right? Yes, as I say, Abby's on the way from 9 o'clock. It was such a great day yesterday. Lots of fantastic testimonies on the way from 9 o'clock, including as well music from Rolling Hills Worship, I Am They, and not only that, a new song from last month that she'll be playing in the next half an hour from Red Letter Society as well. So make sure you join Abby. She'll be with you from 9 o'clock.
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6: Hi everyone, my name is Anne Calver and I'm pioneering a new movement called Unleashed. I had a dream, and in the dream we were meant to be welcoming guests to the house for a meal and then going out to my mom and saying, "Mom, visitors are coming. Why are there washing machines in the dining room?" And she was hanging out washing, and I was starting to panic because I thought, we're not ready for the guests to come. I prayed into that and I felt like the Lord was saying to me, "Anne, this is the hour of my cleansing fountain, and I need to wash my children and cleanse my children so they're ready." And I was reading Zechariah chapter 13 and verse 1 about the cleansing, and verse 9 about the refining. And the Lord was saying there's cleansing and refining that needs to come to my body, the church, and saying, "Well, Anne, will you submit to that work in your life?"

Collins Bunjira. Well, thank you so much for your company this Wednesday. As I leave you, some scripture I read this morning, if you missed it, Psalm chapter 3 and verse 3. But you, Lord, are a shield around me, my glory, the one who lifts my head high. May the Lord lift you up today. If you're feeling weary, if you're feeling stressed, burdened, come to God. He will give you rest. He is that shield around you, the one who lifts all our heads high. He wants the best for us because he loves us. Have a fantastic day, and I'll see you bright and early tomorrow from 5. But until then, God bless. Bye-bye.

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2: 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I'm Rob Westall. Iran's foreign ministry says US overnight strikes on the country are a gross violation of the interim peace deal currently in place. America's military launched the assault after Tehran targeted ships in the Strait of Hormuz. Iran's hit back at sites across the Gulf region. Former Security Minister Tom Tugendhat says a pattern is starting to emerge.
3: I think what you're seeing at the moment is likely to continue for several months to come, which is a state of instability rather than outright hostility, if you like. An irregular series of attacks on allies in the region, so countries like the United Arab Emirates, perhaps on US targets.
2: Virgin Media has been handed the biggest ever fine under consumer protection rules by regulator Ofcom. It'll have to pay a £28 million penalty for making it too hard for customers to cancel contracts over a three-year period. Keir Starmer is expected to lead a European project to build long-range missiles with a £37 billion investment over the next decade. Ukraine and fresh US airstrikes on Iran overnight are likely to feature high on the agenda of a NATO summit in Turkey. The Prime Minister gave a few words on his way in.
4: With the ongoing conflict in Ukraine and recent developments in the Strait of Hormuz, there's lots of really important issues for us to discuss and agree on action coming out of this summit.
2: All major political parties have refused to run in the Clacton by-election to challenge Nigel Farage. The Reform UK leader quit as MP for the Essex constituency yesterday, but will re-stand with Count Binface a challenger. Here's what the people in Clacton think.
5: He can do no wrong. You tell me this lot that's in now haven't got any dodgy dealings.
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2: Football and Switzerland are through to the quarterfinals of the World Cup. After a penalty shootout win over Colombia, they'll face Argentina, who had a dramatic 3-2 win over Egypt. That's the latest UCB News. Your next update in an hour.
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Rolling Hills Worship, getting things underway here on your Wednesday morning. It's coming up towards 6 minutes past nine, Wednesday the 8th of July. A very warm welcome to This Is My Story. Once more sitting in for Matt, it's Abby Gregory keeping you company through the morning ahead.

0: New on UCB2 this July from Bethany Wall. It's called That's How I Know. And if you're following along on the UCB Player app, well, of course, you already know. That's the song. And you can catch up with our shows and loads of extra content to enjoy over on the Player app when you head into the menu. Choose Catch Up to have access to the last 2 weeks of shows, which, of course, with This Is Our Story, following along with those wonderful testimonies and interviews of the last couple of weeks as we changed our name for a couple of weeks there, as Matt introduced you to many people involved in the ministry serving UCB over its 40-year history. And Celebrate we did, with wonderful testimony acknowledging what God has been doing. If you missed any of those testimonies and stories, do head back into the Player app and choose your show from the past couple of weeks. Along with that, lots of extra content to enjoy. And of course, with a show ahead of us and testimony to bring you, well, we have a busy morning in store. Let's take a moment first, though, with Andrew Palau.
1: This is Hope with God. I'm Andrew Palau. It's like this. You feel a little pain in your chest and you think, huh, I should probably get that checked out. And then you go to the doctor and he tells you, you got to eat better, you got to exercise, get more rest, or else. And you ask, well, when exactly will something bad happen if I don't do all these things? Now, what about your spiritual health? Maybe you felt something stirring in your heart, a whisper maybe saying, what about God? Find out about him. But you push it aside, life gets busy, and you think, I'll just deal with that later. God's holy book, the Bible, says people can never predict when hard times come. Like fish in a net or birds in a trap, people are caught by sudden tragedy. Don't wait. God offers you life. He's calling you to turn from the things that are destroying you and run into his arms. Always remember, there is hope with God.

We don't stop playing because we grow old. We grow old because we stop playing. So wrote George Bernard Shaw. And on this Be a Kid Again Day, well, I wonder, what is the most kid thing you've done recently? Jump in the puddle. Licking the cake bowl clean. Oh, that's a good un. Maybe you've returned to a love of colouring books as an adult. Or maybe it is choosing your favourite chocolate bar as a kid for a note of nostalgia. What makes you feel like a kid again? Maybe the fashions of the day have had you returning to jelly shoes, once just the preserve of a trip to the seaside. Going rock pooling with the grandchildren and you just feel like a big kid all over again. Let me know. 01 782 922 220. What's the most kid thing you've done recently? What makes you feel like a kid all over again?

0: This is Our Guard, coming up towards 20 past nine here this Wednesday morning. That is Red Letter Society with vocals from Jordan West. Now, our first guest this morning on This Is My Story in around 10 minutes is Donna. She says there was a time she never imagined she'd make it through another week. And after years of trauma, a devastating mental health crisis and a loss of hope, she really believed there was no way back. It was one unexpected song that would stop her in her tracks, and everything began to change. It's a remarkable story of hope, and it's coming up here in 10 on UCB2.
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9: 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One of my favorite stories from the Bible is that of Queen Esther. Esther's life was likely very difficult, having experienced loss and grief at a young age. But unknown to her at the time, her past experiences were preparing her for her special chosen assignment to become queen. What is your life story? What have you gone through in the past? Or what are you currently experiencing that is causing you pain? It's important to understand that everything that has happened in your life up until this point, the good, the bad, the ugly, has a purpose. Romans 8 verse 28 tells us that all things work together for good for those who love God. God never promised that our lives would be easy, but He promised to always be with us. He wants to turn your pain around for your good and for His glory if you allow Him to. Remember, you're an overcomer.

0: Chris McLarney there with Hollin. And I'm listening. Plays on your UCB too. And just a further heads up that the conversation you're about to hear does touch on issues of mental health and some difficult experiences, but ultimately is a story of hope.
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0: Here on UCB 2, it's really good to have time now with Donna, who joins us, who listens and is reading the word for today. And we're going to hear more about that story, how God has been very real to Donna through what have been, honestly, very challenging times and years for you. Donna, thank you for coming on the show and sharing of, I know, what have been very difficult experiences for you. Let's go back initially just a few years ago, 3 years ago, where you describe life as being in a bad place. Set for us the scene, really, of what life looked like right then.
2: A few years ago is, I think, the ending of what had started when I was 15. So I suffered from depression for a long time. 3 years ago, I was in a really bad place. I was cutting myself, burning myself. I was overdosing regularly, weekly. And it was a really, really bad place for my husband and my daughter. And I was then sectioned, and I have been sectioned twice. Once was my choice, but it wasn't, but it was more to give my husband and my daughter a time out. And then the second time, things had got really, really bad that I was sectioned. Yeah, it wasn't good. I'd given up on my faith. I thought, well, God can't be real because I wouldn't be where I am now. And I was so anti-God, and my husband was a deacon in the church. And, you know, he was asking everyone to pray for me. And I was just like, no, no, God, no, nothing. But because of my everything, I ended up in Ward 4, as it is up Scotland.
0: You strike me already as saying there that this was something that you actually had chosen to do as much for those that you loved who were around you. You recognised that it was a point not just of protecting yourself at that point, but it was actually thinking of those who were so close to you.
2: Yes, it was, you know, when you have depression, sometimes you're not aware of the effect it has on other people. And like I say, I've had this since I was 15, so you learn to kind of deal with certain things. But when it got to 3 years ago, I was just at the place where I just thought, I'm better off not here. It wasn't a cry for help. I wasn't attention seeking. I just got to the point where I just could not go on anymore. And my daughter was 9, 10 at the time. And she was finding me on the floor. I was seizing. I just put my family through so much. And in my head, it was like, that's it. I just don't want to be here. But my husband never left my side. He prayed throughout. He got the church praying throughout. And, you know, they were holding all meetings for praying for me and everything. And, yeah, prayer works because I'm still sitting here now with no long-term ailments. My kidneys and my liver is fine. And apparently I should have had damage because of what I did to them. So in the midst of everything, God was still working, even though how I wasn't wanting God.
0: He's amazing like that. He's always working in the background, even when we don't see him and even when we're not looking for him.
2: Exactly, exactly. I don't know, I look back now and I think, God was there doing that. Oh, do you know what I mean? And it's like you meet certain people, like on the ward, there was a Christian lady and I was like, oh, I used to go to church. But then I'm like, oh, I used to go to church. I'm kind of like pulling myself away from it, thinking, I don't want God, I don't want God. But there's things everywhere that you just don't realise all the time. And it wasn't long after I had come out the second time. I was just going through my social media and Phil Wickham's song had come up on my algorithm. I don't know why, because I'm anti-God, anti-everything. And it was the Homesick for Heaven. And it was just like, I want to walk with Moses on streets of gold and dance with David before your throne. And then it says, I want to see my children run in your arms. And I was like, oh, hold on a minute. And I cried like a baby. And I've never, ever cried so much in my life. And it was from that moment that God came in again. And it was just like, bang. And I wasn't even looking for it. I was nowhere around or anything. And God just appears in places that we don't always know, expect or want sometimes.
0: I'm always just amazed at how it can just be one line in a song, and the thought that people are just passing a radio or just in that moment their focus is on that song, and suddenly it completely can turn a life around. Describe your emotions in that moment. What was happening? What was changing?
2: Well, my husband had taken the dog out for a walk, so I was just generally just scrolling through, as you do sometimes. And it had just come on, and I didn't even know who Phil Wickham was. Like I say, I wasn't even looking. At that time, I'd gone back to my teenage years, and I'd gotten my rock playlist on Spotify, and some of the words and the songs on there are not good at all. That was at the place where I was at. So for this song to come up on Facebook, I was like, I heard the song, and I'm like, them words, I like the tune. And I kept listening, and I'm like, hold on. So I turned the TV off, I turned everything off, and I put my phone on as loud as it could go, and I just listened to the words. And honestly, I've never, ever known anybody. I was ugly crying. It was literally tears streaming. And Kevin come back with a dog, and he goes, what's up with you? And I'm like, I don't know, because I didn't generally know what it was. It was just, this song just had this impact on me. And I played it again, and I must have done Kevin's head, and I must have done like 5, 6, 7, probably more. Listen to this. And then I got the words up on the TV so I could see what the words were. And I was just ugly crying, and it was just like, in that moment, God had never left me anyway, we know that. But it was in that moment, it was like a spark had been lit again. And it was like, hold on a minute. And it's just, because in the past, I have been a Christian since I was 15.
0: Yeah.
2: So I have been a Christian, and because of my mental health, I've gone away. But God has never left me. I've left him. And it's like, sometimes I'm like, no, I'm running away. I'm shouting at God, even though I'm telling myself he's not there. And I'm shouting at him going, no, I don't want you. I don't need you. Just go away. I'm going to run away. You won't find me. Every single time God has brought me back and he has healed me. I just can't explain how amazing God is. And just looking at my life, everyone that knows me is like, I can't believe you're still here. But the Christians are like, God has never let go of you. And it's just amazing that where I've come from and where I am, and that one song from the nowhere brought me back to God.
0: Amen. Well, we,
2: amen.
0: Yeah, absolutely. And I just think, however much we try to run away from him, or the times we've said that he is far away from us, he's always got his eye on us, hasn't he? The benefit of hindsight is a lovely thing, I have to say. If only we knew just what he was up to. But his ways are not our ways. Do tell me about earlier life, because I know that you can say God has spoken very specifically to you at times in your faith life. So share a little bit about where that's happened.
2: When I was 15, I suddenly, from nowhere, got this urge to go to church. Now, I used to go to junior church when I was younger, so it wasn't as if church was completely alien to me. I used to go. And this one time, I was with my friend, and I says, let's go to church, and I'll kick off and cause trouble. Because I was always a class clown. God had put the thing in there to go to church, but I was like, ha-ha, I can go and I can do this. See how many people I can annoy. That is it. As soon as I walked through the church doors, something came over me, and my friend's egging me up. She's nudging me like, come on, you said you're going to do something. And I couldn't do it. And I sat through the meeting, and that first meeting, it just felt I felt something I've never felt before. And it was really weird. And when we left, I was like, I need to go there again. I need to sort it out. And my nanny granddad had been at the church since the church began. So I went along and it was like, okay. And then I wanted again and again. And one of the youth group invited me to the prayer meeting. And I was like, right, okay. So I started to go. And then after a while, I knew I wanted to be a Christian. I wanted what everybody there's got because I was missing it. And I'm like, no, this is what I need in my life. So I said the prayer and my nan was crying her eyes out, bless her, in the corner and everything. And it was only 15 years ago, so not long ago, my nan said she had prayed for me to come to church. And she had prayed and she had prayed and she had prayed. Before I was 15, she kept praying. So when I became a Christian, like, God had answered her prayer. And when I looked back, I was like, I can't believe she was praying for me because I didn't know, because I was not allowed to see my grandparents because my mum and my dad had split up and my mum had kept me away from the family. So when my nan said, I was praying for you, it was a few months back. And you know the Bible verse that faith as small as a mustard seed?
0: Yeah.
2: My nan prayed and prayed and prayed. And I think, did she really expect me, you know, in my mind frame, did she actually really expect me to go to church, or was it just, you know, praying? But no, she expected me to go to church. She expected God to do what he does. And that one woman, that one unassuming woman, was amazing, trusted in God and got the answer to the prayer that she'd asked for. And to me, that is just amazing, especially in our faith. Sometimes it's big things, little things, but that one, to me, that one woman, just her prayer and God answered it in the midst of everybody in the world.
0: I think there's going to be people who are listening as you're talking who will be nodding and saying, yeah, they've either been the people who are praying and still praying, or they're the people who were prayed for. And I'm most definitely one of those, where I know now the people who through life were praying for me before I became a Christian. And I didn't know it at the time, but so faithfully coming back to God day after day and just remembering me to Father God is just wonderful. And it shows the power of prayer, and it shows the power of those people who've been close to us, even when earthly wise, you say you weren't able to be close to her, but she never forgot, did she? That's a powerful thing.
2: It is. It's absolutely amazing. And it just shows sometimes that God listens to one person just as much as a big group or a big church, or it doesn't matter, as long as your faith is right and your heart is right before God, God will answer prayers that even look so far that's not going to happen kind of thing. Because I was a mess. I was a real, real mess because of just everything I've been through. And it's just, you get to this point in your life and you're like, yeah, I've got three children. They don't go to church. They don't want anything to do with God. They came with me when I was younger. And I'm like, I should pray for them more than I do. And I'm not praying because I don't care. It's just, you get sometimes just that they don't want to go, they don't want to go. But like that Phil Wickham song, I want to see him in heaven. I want them to come with me and celebrate and worship God for eternity. I don't want that to be the end and I'm not seeing my kids anymore.
0: I want to ask you in a moment about the word for today, which I know has been encouraging you.
2: Yes.
0: What does life look like for you now as you're living in the freedom of his grace and what he's done?
2: When I came out of the psychiatric ward, a word for today was on the side. Now, when I live in Scotland now, so when I lived in Leek, we had the words, they were always at the church on the side and you always grabbed one and took it home with you. And, you know, I've not seen one in Scotland and since I've been here, and it's like, I have not seen one whatsoever. And so when I saw it and started reading it, it was like, oh, that's really good. Yeah. And I'd screenshot it, so it's on my phone. So I'm like sharing it. Did you see that word for today? Do you know what I mean? It's like, really, really good just to go back to. It's like a full cycle, really, because that's where I started. Yeah. And then I'm reading the word for today now. And I just think waking up every morning and opening that book, and you're like, that is so scary. How does that know I'm feeling like that? But again, we should be expectant because God is speaking to us all the time.
0: Donna, thank you for sharing, because it's so good to see God's faithfulness through this and to hear your story and to see what God's up to when he's not done with you yet, Donna. That's
2: exactly. And if I can help one person do what I've been through, then it's not been for nothing, because God has given us all our lives for a reason.
0: Amen to that. Donna is my guest here on This Is My Story. Donna, a pleasure. Thank you for sharing.
2: Thank you very much. Thank you.

0: It was the song Donna heard as she was scrolling, as she was online, and seemingly out of nowhere, a song, Homesick for Heaven by Phil Wickham, is playing, is changing things. And one thing I do keep coming back to is that Donna had walked away from God, but she believes God hadn't walked away from her. And whether you've been close in faith, close to God for years, or maybe you can identify with those times when you've drifted along the way, it is a hopeful thought. We never really know what someone else has carried to find themselves in that place today. And stories like Donna's remind us, don't they, to be kind, to be patient, to remember that healing takes time. Donna, my first guest on This Is My Story. And if you are impacted by anything you've heard throughout the day, throughout the show, through a particular interview, we want to pray with you. We want to stand with you in those moments, support you where we can. UCB's prayer line is just one part of the ministry of UCB to do just that. And you can talk to our trained team right through into the late evening on 01782 36 3000, and access prayer support and further information at the main website, ucb.co.uk.
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1: Hi, this is Bishop Daniel, president of GFA World. I remember as a small boy traveling with my father to many of his radio rallies. Sometimes 10,000, 20,000, 100,000 people would gather to hear him speak and share about Christ's love. There was a blind man who got into the bus and told his friends that he is going to go see the person who is speaking. They laughed at him. But in the meeting, God healed him. We didn't know about this, but he got back into the same bus and the people in the bus were shocked that God had healed him. We learned about it later because it was published in a newspaper that a blind man had been healed. This is what's happening all over the mission field. The book of Acts is very much alive through the lives of our national missionaries who are bringing the hope of Christ to those in greatest need.

Just approaching 6 minutes past 10 here. Wednesday morning, it is the 8th of July. A warm welcome if you are just settling into position for the morning, taking that first big slurp of a cup of coffee and indeed listening, tuning in to your UCB2. Abby sitting in for Matt all this week on This Is My Story. Keeping you most Emily topped up in music, testimony, encouragement aplenty. Here's John Reddick.

We're taking a look next at some of the stories in the news. Indeed, taking a little more time to ponder some of those stories later this hour. But new figures today are highlighting the dangers of excessive speed on our roads, reminding us that behind every statistic are real lives, real families, real communities. So indeed, let's take a moment this morning to pray. God of life, today we want to pray for everyone travelling on our roads. And we think of those who have been setting out for work already this morning, maybe spending a lot of time travelling from A to B. We're thinking of those who each and every day are taking children to school. We're thinking of those making deliveries, caring for others, simply returning home. And we pray, God, that you would watch over them and keep them safe on every journey. And as we're hearing these reports of dangerous speeds and lives lost in road collisions, God, we remember those whose lives have been changed in an instant. God of comfort, would you bring your care to those families today who are grieving? Bring your healing to those recovering from injuries. Be close to all who carry the lasting effects of loss. Today, we also really want to pray for patients behind the wheel. God, as we think about the places we drive, the time we give ourselves to get there, the roads, the choices we make about routes, God, in those moments when we're tempted to rush, the times when we know we've been frustrated by delays or distracted by the pressures of the day, help us, would you, to remember that every person we pass is precious, deeply loved, and trying to reach home safely too. Give wisdom, we pray, to those responsible for our roads, protection to the police, paramedics, firefighters, all who respond when accidents happen. And wherever today's journey is taking us, may we travel with care, kindness and consideration, we ask, valuing people above punctuality, choosing patience over haste. And we pray, may every journey end safely and may your peace travel with us all, we ask. In Jesus' name, amen.

You're following along with the music with the show on the UCB Player app. And of course, you can click through from the app through the show page. I imagine my face is probably smiling at you, in fact, from the front of the app as you're listening this morning. Abby's sitting in for Matt. And with that, you can click through and that will give you the link to WhatsApp. Otherwise, 01782 922 220 is the way that you are staying in touch today. And asking you on this day, when it is Be a Kid Again Day, a time to embrace our inner childlike spirit, or maybe that's outer childlike spirit as well. We can enjoy life from that sense of fun. And, you know, some of this stuff, it challenges us, doesn't it, as adults, because the responsibilities kick in, the demands of life and all the things to cater for, it all kicks in. And so often then that childlike spirit gets a little lost, doesn't it, in the ether. So thank you as you are reminding me how you are feeling decidedly childlike today. And what thing is it? Maybe you haven't done it in a while, but you know the minute you do it, it just clicks in. You feel like a big kid and it's lovely. I think dipping my toes in the sea, a little cheeky paddle. I mean, that's lovely at any age, but there is something of a childlike essence about it, isn't there? Morning to Kate in Kendal, who says, what makes me feel like a child again is going out into our close for an ice cream if I'm working from home and the ice cream van comes. He plays the Monty Python theme tune. Oh, that's a different one altogether. Always makes me smile, says Kate, and it makes me feel like a kid again. Oh, what's your order, though? You know, I have to say, there is also an extra bit where, depending on what, do you have some sauce on, like a whippy ice cream? That is, for me, the distinction between a decidedly adult ice cream and when you then go, oh, go on, I'll have some strawberry sauce on it. Some sprinkles. And then we are back into childlike wonder. Morning to Wendy, who says, I bought a pack of foam bananas and shrimps last week because foam shrimps were my favourite sweet when I was a child. Yeah, those are the sweets of childhood, aren't they? We're back into the rhubarb and custard sucky sweets, aren't we? They are the things, though, that make us feel very childlike. And there's something quite lovely when you capture that moment. Carefree. It is delicious. Let me know, friend, what makes you feel decidedly childlike? Maybe it is kicking a ball in the park. Staying up a little past curfew. Even when you've got work the next day, watching the football. 01782 922 220, please, for your comments, as it is Be a Kid Again Day. What makes you instantly feel like a kid again? What's that lovely feeling that you sort of want to box and hold and keep forever? What does it? Is it a particular food? Is it a particular song? Is it a piece of clothing? Is it just somehow you hang out with someone and it just does that? Lovely. 01782 922 220. Let me know. Mama. Joyful noise as we continue on the home of hope and worship.

0: just a quick look ahead to tomorrow afternoon, as Lydia Oakes has been sitting in on your afternoons between 1 and 4 all this week. Tomorrow, with it being Thursday, of course, we turn our attention in that first hour from 1 to praying for one another. Steve Botham, the guest this week, as he'll be praying into those situations that you bring to us. So if we can be praying for you, do get in touch with your requests. Outline just in a 2 or 3 sentences even how we can be praying for a particular person, situation, matter of health, finances, circumstances with homes, neighbours, relationships, church. It's all in there. Nothing's off the table. So we want to pray for you, as God wants to hear the cries of our heart and wants to know what's going on. Let's bring those things to him. Lydia and Steve praying with you, 1 o'clock tomorrow afternoon. A couple of ways to let them know how they can be praying for you. The first instance, go online to ucb.co.uk/breakthrough. ucb.co.uk/breakthrough. 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
7: Some of the parables of Jesus are amongst the most well-known stories of all time. 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
8: 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I am going to get back to praying. I'm going to get back to reading the Bible. 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Why? Because the Good Shepherd is out there looking for you, waiting for you, welcoming you, personally wanting to lead you back and taking you back into the fold. 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It's just you've drifted and the Good Shepherd wants you home again.
7: 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We're right here every Saturday evening after 9, or listen to the podcast. It's called Bible Parables in 30 Minutes.
9: Hello. This is Pete Head of the Slavic Gospel Association. Though it is sometimes portrayed as an example of a simple faith, that of the penitent second thief was in fact a remarkable one. For despite being about to die the most painful of deaths, and despite being totally undeserving of salvation, not only did he cry out for help from Jesus, he did so when Jesus was hanging on a cross and about to die too. He said, "Jesus, remember me when you come into your kingdom." No wonder then that Jesus responded to such remarkable faith with these words, "Truly I say to you, today you will be with me in paradise." Jesus saw in the second thief somebody who trusted the power of God, despite seeing what to unspiritual eyes was nothing but weakness, somebody who saw victory where most saw only defeat. Oh, that we would all be granted a faith like that of the penitent second thief, who was assured of things hoped for and convinced of things not seen.

inspired by that passage in Isaiah 53, verse 3. He was despised and rejected by mankind, a man of suffering, familiar with pain, like one from whom people hide their faces. He was despised and we held him in low esteem. Amazing Love is the song back to 19. Can you guess it? We're in the 80s. I'll give you 5 seconds. 1989. Well done if you were close. From Graham Kendrick, classic praise on your UCB2. And from the old to the new, from Patrick Mayberry, this is Anybody Else.

0: New to UCB2 this July from Patrick Mayberry. Anybody else? Takes us just towards 20 to 11. We're going to catch you up now in more depth with some of today's news stories. And this is the news that the Met Office suggests a marine heat wave could reach extreme levels in the south of the UK this week. The risk of mass mortality for some wildlife and habitats. Meanwhile, a project's launched to help partially sighted and blind individuals access more blue spaces like the sea, lakes and rivers. Vicky Gibbons from UCB News has been speaking to Sadie Rockcliffe, PhD researcher at the University of Brighton, about Gateway to the Sea.
1: Last year, I went across the UK and swam with people with visual impairments in spaces that were familiar to them or ones we wanted to explore together. They were lakes, quarries, rivers and seas. I also walked alongside these places with those that would prefer to do that, or we sat in people's living rooms or chatted online for those that were unable to access it but really wanted to. And basically, I guess it's like with any of us, you know, we're drawn to the water, we're drawn to nature. It's so good for our well-being, our social well-being, our mental health, but for some it's just not possible, and that is generally because the infrastructure and the accessibility isn't appropriate, and it could be down to really poor transport links, it could be down to inaccessible environments, or people who are unsure how to make a space inclusive. So it's all about raising awareness really and making it more accessible.
2: And as part of this, I understand you've been working with a Paralympian as well. Tell us about that relationship.
1: Yeah, so from the research, one of the main things was that a lot of people wanted to be able to try sea swimming, but they weren't sure on how to approach that. Obviously, it's so dynamic. They wanted some initial coaching and some initial support. So I reached out to Melanie Barrett, who is... she's a wonder. She's a double Paralympic champion, amongst many other things, and also the first blind woman to swim the Channel in 2024. She'd been having similar conversations with British Blind Sport, who are another fantastic organisation. So together we sort of came up with this project. We worked really closely with an international swim coaching company called Swim Trek, and Red Equipment as well, who've been supplying some awesome stuff for us. And then work with the got some funding obviously from the University of Brighton to be able to put this event on. We had some wonderful guests who were blind and partially sighted, and we invited them down to be able to try sea swimming. So we began the day at Sea Lanes, which is the National Open Water Swimming Centre pool based on the beach in Brighton. They're incredibly inclusive and accessible. They have visually impaired sessions already that run with a free shuttle service, which is fantastic. It's the first in the country that have it. And Swim Trek did some awesome coaching throughout the morning, really worked on techniques, completely bespoke. So if people just wanted a bob, that was okay. We had someone who was a triathlete champion, so they set him off on, you know, these mammoth tasks. And then we came back, had some reflections. Melanie shared her wonderful journey. And then we all went down to the sea and did some coaching in the water, some swimming in the water, and it was joyous and really, really emotional. Everyone had a wonderful time. They enjoyed a sauna afterwards as well. Some enjoyed the cold plunge pool baths, and then we reflected over some refreshments afterwards, but it really was a wonderful experience.
2: Sadie, I imagine for some individuals, it takes time though, doesn't it, to build up understanding and learning and just confidence for being in that kind of environment, maybe for the first time. So is this a one-off event? What's going to happen from here on out?
1: Yeah, thank you. That's a really important thing to note, actually. And some people have really different histories and relationships with the sea and with water in general. So it's really about taking it at your own pace. And there is absolutely no right or wrong with that. That's the whole point. But given the success of it, we've had some incredible feedback already by the time we got home. So we're going to roll this out nationally. That's absolutely the intention. And we will make it happen somehow. And we're going to take it across the country, not just to seas as well, because obviously not everyone lives near a coastline. So we're going to go to lakes, rivers, quarries, whatever it takes, so that everyone has the opportunity to give it a go.
0: That is Sadie Rockcliffe, researcher at the University of Brighton, talking to UCB's Vicky Gibbons. And for more interviews and reports and stories affecting us here in the UK as well as around the world, do head over to the news section of the UCB Player app.

0: Now, we've sat in church and we've heard the minister preach. But what about its application in his new book, Apply the Word? Richard Cokin is talking about the impact of the word. We wrestle with meaning, check the original Greek, consult commentaries, and the minister will want to make sure that they are faithful, articulate, gospel-driven. But what if in the minister's, the preacher's diligence, they're neglecting application, leaving listeners informed rather than transformed? Writing for both new and experienced preachers, Cokin lays out what good application looks like, what it isn't, and how to develop in this vital area so congregations don't just hear the word, but are equipped to put it into practice. Director of Reach Ministries, Richard Cokin, is my guest here after 11.
1: This is UCB2. 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That's training@ucb.co.uk.
2: Hello, I'm Jonathan Arnold from the Social Justice Network. As Christians, we are called to live in community. And in the community life, if one suffers, we all suffer. Without the we, there is no I. Identity, fulfillment, growth, happiness, learning happen when the individual recognizes their need to and contribution to the whole, to other people, to nature, to our environment, to God. Because without communal giving, with mind, heart, and soul, there can be no love. Love is the beginning and the ending of our existence. To practice self-giving each day in our own callings as much as we are able is to play our part, where every day we live for the values of the kingdom that is to come.
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1: That's what we're doing tonight.

UCB2, this is how we fight our battles. Worship from Michael W. Smith takes us closer up to 11, where we'll get you an update of the day's main news here in just a moment.

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1: UCB News at 11 o'clock. I'm Vicky Gibbons. The US president says as far as he's concerned, the temporary ceasefire with Iran is over. Donald Trump's at a NATO summit in Turkey, where he's told reporters peace talks involving Tehran are a waste of time. Overnight, America and Iran traded strikes following Iranian attacks on shipping in the Strait of Hormuz. Mr. Trump's been frank about what he thinks of the regime.
2: These are evil, sick people, and we have to rid their cancer. Their cancer. And you know what you do? You got to cut out cancer early. Man, that's the way I feel. And I want to thank Mark. He's been a great Secretary General of NATO. I'm not happy with NATO because of what they did with Greenland.
1: A man accused of a stabbing in Belfast, which triggered disorder, has been told his case will be heard at Crown Court. Hadi Aladid, who's 30 and who police say may be from Chad, is charged with the attempted murder of Stephen Ogilvie, who was seriously injured last month. Aladid appeared at a hearing via video link and will remain in custody. No major political parties challenging Nigel Farage in a by-election he's triggered in Essex. He's facing an investigation about political donations and denies any wrongdoing. The Reform UK leader's standing down but will contest his own Clacton seat. Tory leader Kemi Badenoch says what started as people versus the establishment has become him up against comedian Count Binface.
3: Let's see what kind of campaign Count Binface runs and who the establishment really is. I think if it's the people versus the establishment, I think Nigel Farage might be looking like the establishment and Count Binface may be the people. It is a fake by-election.
1: And 16 new security cameras funded by a government scheme are to be fitted at Guildford Cathedral. Planning permission has been granted due to the level of threat of terrorism in the UK remaining substantial, according to the Local Democracy Reporting Service. That's the latest UCB News.
4: From the Bible. But in your hearts, set apart Christ as Lord. Always be prepared to give an answer to everyone who asks you to give the reason for the hope that you have. But do this with gentleness and respect. 1 Peter 3:15.

church will sing. Music from Sally on that track, and A Million Saints plays on your UCB2, the home of hope and worship. Very good morning as you are listening in. Sitting in this week for Matt Brown, it is Abby Gregory keeping you company and looking forward in a moment to talking about the word. Preachers head into the pulpit, get behind the mic on a Sunday morning, and with well-researched preparation to bring the word, just at what point does application come into the mix? And what does that mean for pastors new and those who've been preaching for many years? How important is the application of God's word as people head out into daily life? Apply the Word is the new book from Director of Reach Ministries UK, Richard Cokin, who's my guest here after this.

0: 11 minutes after 11 here Wednesday morning, this 8th of July. It is Abby sitting in for Matt. Thank you as you are listening to This Is My Story. A pleasure now as we are getting into the word with my next guest today, talking about its application. Richard Cokin is Director of Reach Ministries and author of the new book, Apply the Word. Welcome. A lovely opportunity to chat about the word. And I have to say, come at this from an angle that I certainly haven't seen many resources regarding. Would that strike you as about right?
1: Yeah, that's fair. Thanks, Abby. It's lovely to be with you. I think there are a lack of resources in recent years, and that's partly why I wrote the book. I mean, Murray Capel wrote an excellent book on The Heart is the Target, which I think is a terrific book. But I wanted to write something slightly from the British scene. But I do think that we need to pay more attention and as much attention to our application, where the rubber of the text hits the road of people's lives, as we do to the exegesis of the text. We need to be careful with understanding what the word is saying. We also need to be careful and to think and plan how we're going to say things to the people in front of us.
0: I'm going to ask you the very basic question. What do we mean by application? What do we mean by this sense of applying what we've heard?
1: Yeah, good question. And I think this is where people get a bit pretty scary. They sometimes people think it's inventing things, inventing relevance, by coming up with something that the preacher comes up with to make the Bible relevant to people. And you get into all sorts of trouble when you do that. And so some people overreact and go to the opposite extreme and don't have any application at all. I think what we're talking about, I do define it in the book, I think it's the necessary implications of the text for the lives of the people listening. So it comes from the Bible. It's what the Bible text is saying. And then thinking through what are the implications of these words, of this section, for the lives of the people sitting in front of me. So not just stopping with commentary upon the text, telling us what it says, but thinking about how does this apply, how does this to be lived out, often in by faith in the gospel, in the people sitting in front of me. And I think sometimes we don't spend enough time in our preparation and we don't spend enough time in delivery on actually helping people see the implications of God's word for their lives. Does that make sense?
0: It does. And I mean, you're showing a vulnerability there, sir, because you've, of course, been preaching the word, ministering the word for over half your life, I understand.
1: Yeah, 140 years, I think I've been preaching. Yes.
0: That long. And yes. What for you, though, already the climate of preaching must have changed and be so varied just in the years that you've been bringing the word, never mind just the wider climate of maybe, if we can say, the UK church and how we how we preach, how we apply.
1: Yes, I think, I mean, just reflecting on obviously my experience is somewhat limited, but so beginning my preaching in the UK, I think back in the last century, you know, towards the end, I think in the 70s and 80s and 90s, we were very excited by preachers like John Stott and David Martin Lloyd-Jones and preaching the word. I think evangelicalism felt pretty beleaguered and in a minority, you know, obviously maintained through the student ministries particularly. Obviously, I'm summarising and generalising. Yeah. And then I think there's a lot of excitement in the evangelical world as we discovered expository preaching, that or rediscovered it. I mean, you know, the great theologians have been doing it ever since the beginning, but rediscovered the value of working hard at the flow of the text, understanding passages in the context of the book in which they come. And ministries like the Proclamation Trust and others and the Evangelical Ministers' Assembly propagated that. And then I think there was a great rediscovery of biblical theology. That is themes that run through the whole Bible from beginning to end. So thinking about how the Old Testament is fulfilled in the New Testament and the New Testament has background to the Old Testament, which I think opened up large parts of the Bible to us again. And then I think we're very influenced by the Americans and lots of interest, you know, Tim Keller, John Piper, Don Carson is honorary American, I suppose, I mean, you know, obviously not American, but these men who are great at applying the Bible, thinking through doctrinally. But I think we've, out of fear of inventing exploitative applications, the kind of thing that you can get online, which is sort of prosperity gospel, making promises that the Bible doesn't make, claiming things that are not there in the text. In some quarters, we've overreacted, and the overreaction is that we become boring and academic and simply observe the text, comment on it like a commentary, and then leave the audience to work out in their own minds what the applications are. And I don't think that's acceptable. I think, firstly, the Bible is for application. In 2 Timothy 3, what is the Bible for? It's for salvation, you know, making you wise for salvation through faith in Christ Jesus, for righteousness, and to equip you for every good work. So, in other words, it's to be lived out in a saved life. And then what a preacher's for? Well, he doesn't finish at 2 Timothy 3. He goes on with 2 Timothy 4. And then the preacher, you know, preach the word, the correct, rebuke, you know, train with great... careful instruction, I can't remember the words now, patience and careful instruction, and that is to do what the Bible is for. So that's what a preacher is for, is to correct, train, rebuke. In other words, to bring the Bible to bear upon the lives of people in front of them. And of course, it's what congregations are desperate for. You know, busy people wanting help from their pastors when they come on a Sunday to live for Jesus, you know, just in that brief moment they've got for somebody who's been trained and set apart to teach the word to them. They long for help to not only hear what the word says, but how can I live in response to this? And I think sometimes as preachers, we've not put enough effort, not made enough time in our preparation and delivery to draw out the implications for people's lives. And that's what they want and need. And we owe it to them to give it to them.
0: Have we just got so busy with all the other church's activities, dare I say, that we are spread very thinly?
1: Yes, I mean, there are many pressures on pastors, and I don't want to bleat. It's the greatest honour in the world to teach God's word, but there are many expectations and pressures on pastors. You know, we're supposed to be all kinds of things now, and lots of things for which we weren't trained at college and we're still learning how to do. So, it's well documented that lots of evangelical preachers are afraid of failing in lots of different areas. But I think this is where elders and indeed church members can help. Church councils and so on can help give their pastors time. And one of the things we're concerned with Reach Ministries is helping pastors learn how to build teams. In Acts 6, when the apostles are so swamped, presumably, that they've neglected the providing for the food to the Greek-speaking widows. So they don't say, oh, let's not bother about the starving widows with all the racist implications of that. They don't say, sorry, we're Bible teachers. Neither do they say, sorry, well, we'll have to double down and work harder at the food distribution. They say we need to build teams. We need to organize and delegate so that we can concentrate on our ministry of the word and prayer. And I think that is often the case in churches today, that councils need to encourage their pastors, and pastors need to be willing to build teams, delegate, entrust responsibility to others so that they can find the time to prepare, including preparing applications. So I think people then they'd gladly hear a bit more of the sermon if there's application for how to live by it all the way through the sermon, and not only for Christians, but for unbelievers as well, who hopefully be with us in church. Does that make sense?
0: It absolutely does. And I mean, the makeup of our congregations is as diverse as ever, isn't it? In terms of, we are not in the generations where people, like their parents, like their grandparents, went to church every week diligently. Our congregations are made up very differently these days.
1: That's right. And in the books, in my book, I've mentioned there's a couple of chapters. One on the bearing in mind the different spiritual maturity of the people in front of us, who, God willing, will be at every stage of discipleship. But also, of course, the personal diversity, you know, people from different parts of the world. It's not just London that has diversity of ethnic background, but across the country. And we're much more mobile now. And so we've got people from all kinds of backgrounds, different class and different ethnicity, different personalities. And we need to bear those things in mind thoughtfully and kindly. And I want to argue that application is not the place to wing it. You know, when you're talking about people's lives, how they respond to the terrible health news they've had, or the troubles with their children or with their parents, you know, the struggles at work, this is not the time to wing it, just make it up as, you know, in a final couple of sentences. We need to think carefully about how we're going to put things. This is not the place to joke. This is not the place to mess around. Where at this point, God's word is speaking deep into the lives of people that we love and cherish. And so we need to think carefully about how to say things and who to speak to, and to use phraseology that can help. And often, as a pastor, you can't personally speak with everybody in the congregation, especially as congregations get bigger. But what you can do in your preaching is bear in mind different groups of people and speak specifically for them where the word bears upon their lives as best we can. And for that, we need time. And I think we need to prepare by reading a book and many others besides.
0: So introduce us to the book then. And I mean, how long has this book been a thought, a feeling for you?
1: Well, I mean, people always say, don't they, it's sort of 30 years in the making. But I think in the last 5 years in particular, I've just been concerned by an emerging phrase, the well-intentioned but problematic phrase that the Bible applies itself, which is, of course, to stand up for, which I absolutely believe in, the sufficiency and the clarity and the power of Scripture. You know, I believe in those things. I'm absolutely a convinced Reformed evangelical. But I think that's an unhelpful phrase because it suggests that the preacher doesn't need to do anything for the people. In other words, I think the Bible is fully powerful, clear and sufficient. I just think people need help. And we need to help people. And that's what we're concerned about. So I think that's been one issue. I think also just the awareness that there aren't many resources and also the fact that I've been set free with Reach Ministries to concentrate on pastors and their leadership teams, trying to help them to be godly and effective. I'm loving the work. And one of the central tasks of every pastor is, of course, preaching the word of God. And so it's very kindly, Rich Ministries have given me the time to write this and hopefully one or two more, to write books that help pastors. So it's not an academic book. It's not a great three-volume tome. It's for ordinary pastors like me in the trenches, doing their best, and I hope it's a great encouragement to them in their preaching and help it equip them to think more clearly about how to apply the word to people's lives.
0: Now, of course, you could walk into a church on Sunday and the preach might look like messy church. It might look like a 5-minute grab them before they head out the door. And you're summing up a morning of activity. Might look like cafe church. People are, in fact, facing each other round tables, and it's sort of 10 to 15 minutes, again, keeping something more concise. And then, of course, studiously, we have pastors and preachers who are delivering regularly, sort of 30, 40-minute plus sermons. Is this does it become a ratio thing? Do we need to change the ratios of what amount of that sermon becomes the application versus how much I've delivered of the actual teaching of the word? How do we start to think about those timings?
1: Yeah, good question. And I'll try to answer both of them. But firstly, I think it's worth recognizing that in length of sermons, we were thinking earlier about diversity. It's interesting that Christians from everywhere else in the non-American, almost everywhere across the world, is very used to longer sermons than they'll generally get in British churches.
0: Yeah.
1: I don't find that. I think it's worth saying that I think with a bit more application, people would accept longer sermons because they're more engaging and they're more applied. I think people would happily hear 40 minutes of well-applied Bible teaching, whereas 20 minutes of commentary is about as much, you know, weary as many. So I think firstly, people will take more. But secondly, there are different kinds of preaching and different audiences. And of course, we'll vary the intensity and the intellectual level and the way we approach things with evangelistic talks and different kinds of church. I just think application is what the Bible is for. You know, when Paul says to Titus, you know, teach what accords with sound doctrine, and then gives examples of it in the rest of the chapter in Titus 2. He goes through the members of a household in Crete, thinking of the particular issues that different members of the household were facing. You know, he goes to the senior men, the senior women, the young men, and so on. And he's modeling what he's just said, teach what accords with sound doctrine. So don't just teach the sound doctrine, teach what accords with it. Teach the godliness that comes from that. So I think whether you're giving a 5-minute assembly to children, or whether you're giving a 40-minute sermon to your morning congregation or a one-hour lecture in a Bible college. Whenever you're teaching the Bible, God's intention with his word is to speak into and to transform lives. Mm. And therefore, it's our job as the speaker and teacher, unless we are simply an academic observing it, our job is to draw out the implications for our audience. And so whether that's, you know, for God so loved the world, guys, God loves you, that he gave his only son. He so, loves you so much, he gave you his son to die on a cross for us, that whoever believes will perish, you know. So you can turn to him today and be saved. I mean, you know, that's in 1 minute. In other words, you're always talking about the implications of the text for people's lives, the necessary implications, because that's why God has given his word, and we thank and bless him for it.
0: You've hinted, and we are going to chat more about Reach Ministries and your work with them in another 5-10 minutes. But you've hinted at the a way that they are allowing you to be sort of even out and about, as it were, among preachers and people of the word. Do you sense that people are going to need to get out of their comfort zones when it comes to better preparing to deliver the word? This is about, as you say, starting to find that stirring as to just what this means for the guy at the back whose life you can't necessarily identify with, or the, you know, the haste with which somebody else has charged in, children in tow, and, you know.
1: Yeah, great question. I think there are cautions to beware of, and I think this is some of the things that's held people back. You know, this is not an excuse for heavy shepherding. This is not an excuse for coercive preaching where we command people and tell people what to do. There's a difference between what God's word says and what we think the implications are for people's lives. And so, you know, we'll want to be saying, I think the implication of this text for most of us here will be this. And I wonder whether for most of us, this might mean we could turn up at the prayer meeting a bit more often. That's very different from saying, the Lord says you must turn up at the prayer meeting. That's not what he said in the Bible. He's just said, pray on all occasions. So there is a nuance to this, and this is not an excuse for pastors to start, you know, what used to be called heavy shepherding, what we might call, you know, pastoral abuse now. You know, we're not to use our preaching to start telling people what to do. But we are to draw out the implications of God's word for what they are to do. And to see that the implication of God's word for their lives is to change the way they are behaving and thinking about him and about other people. And of course, the primary application of God's word is usually in terms of faith in God and in his gospel and in his son, by his Holy Spirit. You know, the primary application will be to enjoy God, to enjoy his grace, to love him and to praise him and to worship him in all of life, because most of the Bible is about God, not about us. So there are dangers that we start casting around for how to make the Bible more therapeutic and all about me, me, me, when actually the Bible is mainly about Jesus, Jesus, Jesus. I don't know where that came from, by the way, but I just...
0: It's good. It sounded good at the time. It's very good.
1: But you know what I mean. So there are disciplines to observe in our application, and I do suggest some of those in the book. We need to be careful because it matters.
0: Yeah.
1: But that doesn't mean we give up on it. We just need to get better at it and love people in the way we apply God's word to their lives.
0: Richard Cokin is my guest, talking of the new book, Apply the Word, and we're going to be hearing more about his work as director of Reach Ministries here in a few minutes on UCB2. Music continues from Still Creek with Laura Story. This is called Fill This House.

0: You're following along on the UCB Player app. Music there from Still Creek. 11:33. We are talking about Ministry of the Word today, and my guest is Richard Cogan. He is Director of Reach Ministries and author of the new book, Apply the Word. Now, anybody who's listening, Richard, they, I'm sure, will have, like myself, caught, dare I call it a twang in your accent?
1: Because that's very impressive. Gosh. I grew up in... I was born in Cambridge and then lived in Southampton. But my parents, they were married at All Souls, London Place in London. My mother was converted through the Haringey Mission, Billy Graham, and then my father through university's work. And they took us as a family to Nigeria for 4 years. Okay. So we lived in northern Nigeria for 4 years. Then we got thrown out of the Civil War. And then a few years later, went back to North Queensland. And I spent 7 years in North Queensland. And so that might be where you get the accent from. That's proper Australia, up the north, where it's really hot.
0: Wow, whatever was that like?
1: Brilliant. It was great. You learnt to play rugby and
0: all the important stuff.
1: Grass.
0: All the important stuff.
1: All the important stuff. I can play marbles in the dust. And I blame all my bad habits on that time there. Anyway, we came back in... went to school, by God's grace, I became a Christian as a kid, through the Beach Mission in Pozath.
0: Oh, yeah.
1: Shout out to Beach Missions. And so my mother then explained the gospel to me, and I remember praying a prayer of repentance and did so again a couple of times, then realized God had heard me the first time, 11 and 15. Anyway, came back to this country to do A-levels, went off to university, studied law, I practiced in the city for 4 years. But what I really loved was Bible teaching. I did summer camps, two back-to-back. Loved, was always trying to evangelize my friends. Loved going down to the Bethnal Green Shepherd Mission, trying to do youth work there. And then I met my lovely wife, Sian, who is a Welsh doctor, Welsh GP, at St. Helens in London. And then, got some... I was working as a lawyer in London, but I kept having to change into my jeans to go down to Bethnal Green and finish it. I was hiring meeting rooms to finish my talks, and I just thought, do you know what? I love explaining the Bible in language people could understand more than making rich people richer. So it's great being a lawyer. I love being a lawyer. And a friend at college did become a Christian, and then at the law firm. I discovered actually later, isn't God amazing? I lost touch with him. And he popped up again in Malawi, planting churches and in a ministry called Salt Malawi. And that's quite a story about the conversation I had with him, because he was a Roman Catholic and I said some spiky things to him. So we had good conversations and he came to the Lord. So this would have been about 1988, 89. I went to Australia for a year at Moore College just to get some intensive Bible training. Loved that year. No exams, just lots and lots of courses, which was great. And then came back, did 3 years in Oxford at Wycliffe Hall, did a curacy in Manchester for 4 years, absolutely loved Manchester, very impressed by, do you know the message?
0: Yeah, oh yeah,
1: You know, jump in the house of God, jump up. Yeah. I mean, you would not believe, I was actually in a buttoned up shirt on stage at Planet Live, would you believe that? I know you can't believe it now.
0: I can't believe it. No, not you. No.
1: But Andy Hawthorne, but also the church at St Mary's Cheadle, what a terrific evangelical church. And then I came down back in 1995 with my wife and three children. The third was about to be born, that's right. And we came to a tiny little church plant in Wimbledon called Dundonald Church. It was called that because it was meeting in Dundonald School, on Dundonald Road by Dundonald Park. So they'd just started the church. They didn't have a pastor, but they called it, guess what, Dundonald Church. And so we were 35 adults meeting in the school hall, 35 adults, a couple of kids, and we had nothing. So my garden shed was the church office for the first 8 years, and God grew the work. We just, we taught the Bible, and we were vigorous in sort of evangelism, just building connections with the school. I ran a rugby club for the school. we were called the Dundonald Rhinos, and we got the local wine bar to sponsor us. And it was great fun. And we were just, you know, out at people's parties on Saturday night, inviting people to come to church in the, with the kids in the swings, inviting people to come to church. And God grew the church. God did a magnificent work. I think we grow through. Should I keep going?
0: It's yeah, just, absolutely. Yeah. I'm enjoying hearing. Yeah.
1: Well, it grew, I suppose, about at the rate of about 40 adults a year, I think. And I think it was a quarter were people born again who were not Christians who became Christians. I think a quarter were lapsed Christians locally. I think a quarter were diaspora people coming into the country looking for a Bible church. We had a big flood of Afrikaner, South Africans, early on. Then a big flood of South Koreans because of the Samsung factory in New Malden. More recently, you know, just from all over the world, South America, Africa, just wonderful diversity. And then another quarter, people came to join because they heard of the church and what God was doing and came. And in those days, there were not so many church plants around, certainly not in the Anglican evangelical world. I mean, we were... I actually did together with my elders, we led Dundonald out of the Church of England in recent years in protest at the direction of the Church of England. But at that point we were Anglican and but contending to be bold, and God grew the work, and then he grew the work so significantly we started planting churches. And I remember St. Helens very kindly invited me to recruit from their evening congregation to start a new church in West London. So the pastor there, William, and I had talked about starting a church in West London. And so I started a lunchtime ministry to government people called Westminster at One, and then started a church plant in Mayfair, which is now called Christchurch Mayfair. With my ministry trainee was Matt Fuller, who is now the wonderful senior pastor there with Phil Alcock and the rest of the wonderful team there. And then we started planting from Dundonald. We did 9 church plants across southwest London, and God did that. And so in 2005, we started a little network called Commission, named after the Great Commission of Jesus. Yeah. So that's about, God grew that. That's 30-something plants now.
0: Amazing.
1: Across London. Yeah, I was at the church weekend. I mean, I stepped back 2 years ago. I stepped back from my role at Dundonald, which God also grew. I mean, praise be to God. I'll give you a clue about it. On a Sunday, there are 370 children attending the church. On a Sunday. So it's like a school. I mean... Yeah. I have nothing to do with that.
0: That's incredible. You mentioned this word boldness, and that was sort of very much coming to the fore, because I thought, you know, the wealth and the breadth of some of the things you've described there, the work of places like The Message, church plants, a bit of beach missions, and the boldness of those earlier preachers who would have, I'm sure, just that drip feed is even a young kid. I mean, this is boldness, whatever the face of it looks like, isn't it? This is moving forward. This is boldly stepping out.
1: And well, it is. I think if we have evangelical convictions, then we believe that, you know, heaven is a very happy place, and we believe that hell is a very horrible place. And we believe that, you know, and we are here. The reason we are here and not in heaven is to bring as many people as we can from heaven to hell. From hell to heaven forever. You know, when Jesus called his disciples, you know, he called us to learn how to be fishers of men. What Jesus was doing throughout his ministries was relentlessly evangelizing people. Yeah. You know, in the synagogues and in the pubs, he was sharing the gospel of the kingdom relentlessly. And when he left us, he told us to make disciples of all nations. And he's told us that God has delayed the end of the world so that we can reach more people, says Peter, the Apostle Peter. And churches are to be pillars and foundations of the truth. Why? For the God who wants all people to come to the knowledge of the truth, 1 Timothy 2. So it seems to me that the reason we are here, everything about life, is to do what we can to rescue as many as we can through the gospel, as we have been rescued by other people. So I think that's what we're for. I think it's what churches are for, to reach the lost. And so, yes, I think we're to be bold by conviction. Of course, some people are doing really brave things in heading to difficult places. You know, I can think of some of the young people from Qamish. I think of one young man who's gone off to the Middle East, not expecting to come back. There are people who you know, just the last weekend, the commission work's been carried on under the new director, Andy Mason, doing a terrific job. And just hearing, you know, there were people on stage heading off to a new church plant. There was a woman there, she was just saying she doesn't know where she's going to live. Wow. But she's going to sell her flat and move to part of this church plant. And it's not in as nice an area at all.
0: Sure.
1: I'm just thinking those are people actually living by their Bible convictions. And so I think we are to be bold. And I think I remember the Australian Philip Jensen, who was a bit of a reforming character. I thought he was inspiring and scary, and I got to know him. He's wonderful. But I remember asking him in front of our church, so Philip, what do you think about the British church? And he thought for a moment and he said, gutless. Gutless.
0: Wow.
1: I thought, crubs. I mean, trust an Australian to put it, you know, put it two barrels full bore. But I just thought it was not an unfair comment. And look, I mean, he loves the gospel. He loves gospel people. So anyway, God has done this. He's grown it. So 2 years ago, I stepped back from senior pastor at Dundonald after 29 years. That's quite a thing, really. It's just the best. It sits easy with me that I've spent the best part of my life with that church.
0: Yeah.
1: And then 17 years as director of commission, and then 15 years running a Bible ministry in Parliament to do this Reach thing,
0: yeah,
1: which I'm loving.
0: You have got some pretty strong things in place. I'm reading, God willing, Reach Ministries will by 2034 have served the leaders 500 evangelical churches, giving them access to the wisdom they need for effective ministry. Shifting church culture, multiplying ministry consultants. Have you got a job on your hands?
1: Yep, it's much too big for me, and always dependent upon God. And look, we're a startup. We're very vulnerable at the moment. We're just starting out. Who knows? We have to close in a couple of years. You never know. We're in those scary days, but conviction-driven.
0: That would stop people, though. You know, you just said that quite flippantly, but there'd be people who would go, well, if the thought is that this might not go, why would I bother starting? And I think that is the gutless bit. The panic for some people is, well, I'm already sensing or deciding how this might end up.
1: Yeah, maybe. And, I'm not sure that whether the barrier between foolhardy and brave really is. But anyway, I think this is worth doing for so many reasons. Basically, this is consulting. It's a ministry offering consulting to church pastors and their leadership teams.
0: Yeah.
1: I'm just old. I've just seen lots of churches. And I didn't realise my job in commission was showing me lots of different ways of doing church, because commission is so varied. And so it has introduced me to lots of different ways, different kinds of churches. And in the UK, in the evangelical scene, most training is front-loaded. So you go to college or you're a ministry trainee. You might have a training role. But 10 years into the senior role, 15 years in, the job is very different to what you thought it was at college. Culture's moved on. The challenges are different. And there's so much less for you. There are conferences, but the conferences are generalized for large crowds of people. Even the training courses are generalized for the course. But in any other serious profession, you would have personal training and development.
0: Yeah,
1: you'd have
0: yeah.
1: assessment, training and development. I mean, you might not enjoy your annual appraisal, but you know you need it. If you're a doctor or a teacher or a nurse, if you've got an important job where you're dealing with people, you need assessment and training in service.
0: In specifics.
1: And there's nothing there for pastors. So I thought, look, we need to provide this. And there's really exciting momentum. We had the conference, we had the third conference just a couple of months ago now. There were 330 leaders there.
0: Great.
1: You know, nearly 100 up on the previous year. And again, God has done that. But the reason I think is that pastors, and the feedback is extremely positive. People saying they're going to bring their teams because there is something for everyone in the team. It's quite a broad constituency. It's evangelical, but from the different tribes. And I think that's lovely. There's a generous tone. The different things we're providing are, firstly, is mentoring. So online mentoring. I'm doing a lot of that. So 20-something pastors at the moment I'm in. And it's such a privilege to draw alongside people across the country who are doing their best, their families behind them, laboring away, hardcore.
0: Yeah.
1: And I'm working with some great pastors. I love it. And then there's online training. So there's a prepared to lead course on a Monday morning. We're just finishing our first cohort, looking at the pastoral epistles, and then looking at team dynamics with my colleague, Matt Waldock, who's a genius. And so that's brilliant. That's the online training. Then there's a deep dive church assessment. We come in and do a SWOT analysis. You get a 50-page report at the end, strengths and weaknesses.
0: Wow.
1: Then there's regional clinics. There's a network leaders retreat. And then there's a national conference. So there's a prepared to preach course, which is now starting up on the back of the book. So there's lots of ministries, all for pastors and their teams. So I do hope the listeners will want to encourage their pastors to check us out and perhaps think about a free introductory conversation to find about whether we can help and serve them in their ministries.
0: Now, people can be heading to the website reachministries.uk, reachministries.uk. And you say is it once a year annual convention?
1: The conference is once a year, but the ministry is obviously the main thing they're going on throughout the year. But there's a church planting stream as part of it now. And the first day is the foundations day where we go through the distinctives, because there are some other great ministries like gospel coaching, for example, which is just helping pastors learn how to react responsively. But we do have some content. So we are wanting to teach biblical ministry distinctives, prayerful preaching, gospel culture. We do want people to clarify their vision for their church. Where are you going to help people make good decisions? And also to say no to things, to avoid bad decisions, to clarify a discipleship pathway. What is the journey we want people to travel? I want people to clarify what are the steps and stages in that discipleship pathway, and then to appoint, you know, arrange their staff teams or their leaders teams, their lay teams, to provide for that discipleship pathway. So rather than just employing people because everybody else does, to think more carefully and intentionally about the pathway, and then to structure your teams well, and to delegate and to lead effective teams. And all of this, of course, to effectively reach the lost. So that's we want godly and effective gospel ministries that reach the lost.
0: It's all part of the work of Reach Ministries UK, of which Richard Cokin, my guest this morning, is director. And the new book, Apply the Word, A Practical Guide to Preaching with Application, is out now. Find out more about the work of Reach over at reachministries.uk. Time is upon us, Richard. I could speak into the afternoon, but unfortunately we both have to go to other bits and bobs. But a pleasure, Richard. Don't be a stranger. And we look forward to catching up once again, I'm sure, to share more stories of just what God is doing. Richard, thank you.
1: Thank you so much, Abby. It's been great to be with you.

0: Music from Stephen McWhirter. Jason Claiborne takes us up towards 5 to 12. Wednesday morning, my thanks once more to my guest, Richard Cokin, Director of Reach Ministries UK. Find out more about all the work they're doing and how they can support your church leaders and ministers over at the website reachministries.uk. 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We're going to head up to your latest news with music from Sinach.
1: Come on, let's go. 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
1: UCB News at 12 o'clock. I'm Vicky Gibbons. A murder investigation's been launched following the death of a teenager in Northampton. Officers were called to an address in the Abington area last night to reports of a stabbing. A boy died at the scene. Police say they're working to establish what happened. The next phase of the Southport inquiry is going to look at how to deal with violence from people who aren't driven by things like terrorism. Axel Rudakabana was convicted of murdering Alice De Silva Aguirre, BB King and Elsie Dot Stancombe in an attack at a dance class in 2024. Inquiry chairman Sir Adrian Fulford says they want to examine what pushes young people towards violence.
2: We are confronted with a growing challenge from violence-fixated individuals who all too often are not acting out of an adherence to a particular ideology.
1: Hearings begin in September. Donald Trump's called Iran cuckoo as he defends fresh airstrikes overnight in response to attacks on oil tankers yesterday. The US president's in Turkey for a NATO summit where he says he thinks a fragile temporary ceasefire is over. The impact of cancer on children and young people hasn't improved in the past 3 years. Over half of parents, carers and siblings report high levels of anxiety, more than twice as high as the general population. Campaigners are calling for the National Cancer Plan to be prioritised despite government leadership changes. Rachel Kirby-Ryder is Chief Executive of Young Lives vs Cancer.
3: Mental health and well-being have not improved at all, but also the additional costs of cancer and what that brings is exceptionally difficult for families at a point in time where the cost of living is affecting everybody.
1: And Hatzalah, a Jewish voluntary organisation whose ambulances were targeted by an arson attack earlier this year, is one of five organisations to be awarded the Freedom of the Borough of Barnet. That's the latest UCB News.
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5: From the Bible. But God demonstrates his own love for us in this. While we were still sinners, Christ died for us. Romans 5:8.
4: And indeed, very similar day to yesterday as rain across northern and western parts of Scotland have continued through the morning, though less heavy than we saw yesterday. Some brief light rain and drizzle affecting Northern Ireland and northwest England, but otherwise another dry day, plenty of sunshine, just a little breezy in the north with temperatures above average and pretty hot further south. In fact, we are seeing temperatures into late afternoon hit around 28 to 30 degrees. That's in central, eastern and southern coasts of England. Slightly cooler, but still very warm. 19 up to 24 degrees across much of Wales. 23 degrees in Northern Ireland, your highs, and between 17 and 22 across most parts of Scotland. Looking into the evening, and it will be rather cloudy across northern areas with occasional rain or drizzle in northwest Scotland. Otherwise, another dry evening with clear spells, just some patchy fog developing in the southwest. Warm for many, near average.

0: it be? 12 minutes after 12. Wednesday afternoon. Lydia keeping you company later after 1. Ruth on Drive here from 4. And as we have been very much rooted in the word, and Richard Cokin was my guest just in that last hour. Well, let me point you towards some resource, particularly our next Foundation Leaders Day, as Foundation goes on the road. And that would be next week, wouldn't it? Thursday, the 16th of July, held at Upper Gornal Pentecostal Church in Dudley. Day for leaders, day to be away from the business of life and certainly the busyness of it as well. Network, spend time with other leaders in time in the word with praise and worship. Andy Elms, who is no stranger to us here on UCB2, author, conference speaker, pastor, he is going to be sharing together with his wife Gina. They serve the church with a heart for people and a commitment to share the Great Commission, and we are so certainly looking forward to hearing him preach a bold message on that day, which is completely free to come and attend. It runs from roughly 11 till 3. We do just need you to book on so we have a sense of numbers and have your spot a lunch ready and waiting for you. Find out more over at the website ucb.co.uk/foundation.
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4: Hi, Andy Elms here from Family Church and greatbiglife.co.uk. We all know the Great Commission verses in Matthew 28, verses 19, where the Lord says, go into all the world, preach the gospel, let others know about him. But do we understand the power of that word co, that prefix, which enables us to see ourselves together with him in certain things? We all rejoice in the fact that we were co-crucified with him and we were raised to newness of life in him. We all understand that we're co-heirs. The Bible says that we're heirs to the Father, joint heirs with the Son. But do we also realize, as we should, that we're also co-commissioned? But God is calling us to be together with him in the harvest field. He's in the harvest field today calling us, come and join me, be a soul winner. Let's bring the harvest in together. Remember, we are co-missioned in this great commission he's given us. God bless.
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Amy Grant's rendition of My Jesus. I love thee. It is a fascinating story of the author William Ralph Featherstone, born back in the mid-1800s in Montreal. He would join a Wesleyan Methodist church there, becoming a Christian at the tender age of 16. And he's thought to have written the famous hymn around the same time. This is a young lad writing a love song, a poem to his Saviour. It is such a simple declaration of love. It is just wonderful. My Jesus, I love thee. I know thou art mine. So simple in its expression, so personal. It does feel like we are singing the words of a love letter, doesn't it? And just that second line, for thee all the follies of sin I resign. This isn't just love, but it is loved expressed in obedience. What keeps a relationship alive after years have passed? Just that wonderful, tender love for his Saviour. William Featherstone didn't actually live a very public life. He didn't live a very long life. We don't know why he, in fact, died so very young, just into his 20s. And there was no long list of achievements, no famous ministry. There are not hymns aplenty and books filled with his words. But this one heartfelt poem, just written as a younger boy, encourages us so many hundreds of years later. A wonderful reminder that we don't always get to see the full impact of the seeds we sow. And we don't need more than just a simple expression of love for our Saviour.

26 minutes past 12. We're going to catch you up with our daily devotions in just a moment in the Word for Today at 12:30. But first, looking forward to playing this new UCB2 this month. If you've seen the video, you just know the whole heap of joy this track brings. Featuring his dad dancing away like a good'un. Pat Barrett's new track on UCB2 is I've Got a Fire.

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1: The word for today is God loves and accepts you. In Colossians chapter 1 and verse 13 we read, He has rescued us from the kingdom of darkness. Jimmy Wayne never knew his father, and his mother spent more time in prison than out. When Jimmy was 12, his mother was released from jail and took up with a troublemaker. They loaded him into the back seat of their car, and for a year that was his home. Then one day they dumped him at a Pensacola, Florida bus station and drove off. He had no home, no future, and no provision. While wandering through a neighbourhood, he spotted an older man at work in a garage wood shop. He approached the elderly gentleman and asked if he had any work. Not only did he give Jimmy Wayne a job, but he also took him in to live with him and his wife. Having a home to live in was like heaven to Jimmy. Still, in spite of their kindness, he refused to unpack his bag. For 4 days, his plastic bag sat on the floor full of clothes, ready if the husband and wife changed their minds. It took several days, a dozen or so meals, and more than one heart-to-heart conversation. But they finally persuaded Jimmy to trust them to care for him. Perhaps you question your place in God's family or his love for you. What if he changes his mind? God answered that question at the cross. When Jesus died, the heavenly vote was forever cast in your favour. He has rescued you from the kingdom of darkness and transferred you into the kingdom of his dear Son. P.S. What happened to Jimmy Wayne? He took his place in the family, got an education, and became a country music singer and songwriter. That's the word for today on UCB.

Brad and Rebecca. 12:36 now. I know for a fact that Ethel is celebrating tonight on Gospel Rhythms, but I'm going to have to, well, I am going to keep you guessing, and you can be tuning in from 7 this evening to find out just why we are celebrating in our specialist music hour here. Weeknights from 7, the very best of worship and praise across the different genres. And speaking of which, these guys return to this year's Big Church Festival, and they bring such an atmosphere of praise, and they are just compelling to watch as well. From tonight's show, this is Volney Morgan and New Ye, and I Will Not Fail.

0: Honestly, the energy out of these guys is second to none. It's called I Will Not Fail, Vonnie Morgan and New Ye on your UCB2. Welcome, Lydia Oakes. Have you been melting out there in the broadcast floor?
1: My digestive biscuit was melting.
0: Well, that tells me that was a chocolate covered. Yeah, you can't just call it a digestive. It takes on a whole other life source. These are the questions that plague me, though, because we've discovered, haven't we, in recent years, that the humble chocolate digestive, the chocolate is on the underside.
1: When you bite into it?
0: Well, it ought to be. Because, in fact, you can still see the writing. Digestive on the top, which would suggest the chocolate is actually on the
1: bottom. I've never thought about it that way. Yeah.
0: And we always eat it with the chocolate on the top.
1: So which way around is it?
0: Well, do you know, I struggle to eat it with the chocolate on the bottom, but they say that, of course, is where your tongue would hit the chocolate first, delivering an even better sensation than normal. But I can't do it. The other night...
1: Jaffa cakes.
0: Once I was on the third one, I was calling it market research just to, you know. But no, they are, sticky chocolate fingers. It's not good, is it? We've been talking today a little bit about the things that make you feel like a child. Sweets and the like. Is there a particular sweet that, did you used to go get a pick and mix after school? Was that a thing?
1: I was looking at the pick and mix the other day.
0: Were you sort of going? I'm a full grown adult.
1: It'd be good to take to the cinema. Yeah.
0: Well, don't even get me onto the prices of
1: cinema. Yeah, I know.
0: Popcorn that now costs more than the tickets.
1: Yeah.
0: I know, and you can't be dropping any of it. That's an expensive piece of popcorn. That's 5p of popcorn right there. Actually, it's probably more like 20 or 30p of popcorn there. Anyway, dipping your toes in water, paddling, that's a nice childlike feeling.
1: Climbing the trees.
0: Pick and mix. Climbing trees. Did you climb trees as a kid?
1: I got into the trees, yeah.
0: Did you?
1: The ones that, you know, you can reach the branches.
0: Well, the ones that are
1: with
0: quite
1: good, safe to supportive branches.
0: Supportive branches, what we like. Tell me what's coming up from one this afternoon.
1: Yeah, so we are thinking about going back to childhood days. As adults, we can carry maybe these heavier backpacks. Mm-hmm. And kids carry these backpacks too. But, you know, as you go through, as you walk journey through life, the stress, the responsibility, the weight that you can put on, the pressure. Yeah. But yeah, it's good to remember that, you know, we can just take one day as it comes. But thinking about some artists that have been inspiring me with the work that they do and ways that we can express your creativity.
0: Ooh, I like it. I like it. It's one of the first things that disappears, doesn't it, in a busy life, I have to say. With the aforementioned,
1: goes out the window.
0: Yeah, any sense of sitting and creatively doing something for pleasure, just no, gone.
1: Intentionally sitting down.
0: Yeah, most
1: doing
0: definitely.
1: That.
0: Yeah. Good stuff. And more new music to play. Yeah. I've had the Pat Barrett track, so I'm afraid you don't get that one.
1: We've got CC Wine and Terry Ann.
0: Okay. Battle of the tracks then. Coming up here on
1: every
0: UCB2.
1: Hour.
0: Every hour. Fabulous stuff. Lydia, keeping you company here after one.

0: UCB2. Thank you so much for your company. We've had a busy morning hearing Donna's testimony and sharing of the challenges through life, but our God's grace and care as he's been working through very difficult circumstances in her life. You know, maybe today before you dismiss that nudge to check in on someone, send a message or even share a song that's encouraged you, do remember her story, that just a song, just a check-in can make all the difference. You never know what God might do with something that seems so ordinary. A pleasure to hear Donna's story. And of course, you can catch up with that over on the UCB Player app. After 11 this morning, we were chatting with Reach Ministry UK's Richard Cokin, who's written a practical guide to preaching with application in Apply the Word. He is so passionate about how we don't just hear the word, but apply it. Candidly sharing his own mistakes and growth in preaching along the way, writing for new and experienced preachers. He lays out what good application of the word could look like and what it's not, and just how to develop in this vital area. Catch up with more from Reach Ministries. Find out more about the book over at reachministries.uk.
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7: Hello, I'm Rebecca Coatsworth. Sheep get a lot of mentions in the Bible, over 200 according to Bible Gateway, which must make them pretty special, right? Well, sheep are prone to wander off on their own, and they tend to follow each other without thinking. They can also be quite stubborn. I guess I can relate to sheep more than I thought. Jesus spoke about sheep a lot, including the story in Luke 15 about the shepherd who leaves his flock of 99 to go after the one who went missing. Doesn't he go after the lost sheep until he finds it? Jesus asks. And when he finds it, he joyfully puts it on his shoulders. The shepherd Jesus describes doesn't call it a day after half an hour of wandering around whistling for his sheep. Jesus tells us that he, as the good shepherd, doesn't quit.

We are set to experience, as the days continue, some pretty hot temperatures. Please, listener, stay safe. Find yourself a bit of shade. Have a listen on the app. Tune in to some great music encouragement through the afternoon as Lydia takes the reins and is with you through till four. I'll speak to you again tomorrow morning. Sitting in for Matt, my name's Abby, looking after things here on This Is My Story.

It is the Kingdom Fleet. Don't give up. And maybe that is the encouragement that you just needed to hear this afternoon. Hey, welcome to the show, UCB2, the home of hope and worship. Just gone at 7 minutes past one. How are you doing? Hope you're doing okay, knowing that you're not alone and you're very welcome here. As we continue at the praise, it's me, Lydia, keeping you company. And what a reminder too, that God is good.

God, it is good. It's something that I heard someone say earlier on the broadcast floor here at UCB. And God is good. And we get to celebrate. We get to give thanks for his goodness today. And to agree that he is good. Not because we always feel like it, but he is. He stays the same. And also, I was talking to one of our prayer line team at lunchtime and just hearing about God's goodness in his life, the things that he's been able to do, got to experience, all because of God's goodness. So may you know, may you get to celebrate his goodness today.

0: Evergreen, new to our UCB2 playlist, and that one by Rune Collective, playing here. Hope you enjoyed that one. Well, the light-hearted posts that you can come across on social media, one that stood out to me, and sharing it as your pocket of peace for this Wednesday afternoon, saw this video of just this lush green field, wildflowers, and then two donkeys just trotting along in the field, carrying this sack with the message of this, that some things are easier to carry together because a problem shared can be a problem halved.
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6: Hi, this is Oliver Evans, pastor of the Rock Church Bradford. You know, the expression turn or burn evokes a memory of maybe a street preacher in the centre of town shouting angrily through a megaphone. And yet we're encouraged in the book of Joel. He says, yet even now return to me with all your heart. I love that programme, that singing competition programme called The Voice. And I want you to know today that God has already turned his chair toward you. Friend, know this, that God's chair of grace is turned towards you today. I don't know what's going on in your life, but I know this, that God is for you and that he wants to cleanse you. And that his desire is that we draw near to him, knowing in advance that he's already drawing close to us.

You know, we all create in different ways. We the Kingdom and Miracle Power Band coming together. People love voices creating beautiful music. And some of us tell stories through photography. Others make videos, paint, write. Maybe cooking is your thing, or gardening. Building furniture, doing DIY. Or just even creating memories with the people that we love. And I want to know this Wednesday, what's your favourite way to express your creativity? Get in touch, let me know. You can get in touch through WhatsApp 01782 922 220.

It's Brian and Katie Torwell. When you walk into the room, how it's all for him. So we've been thinking this afternoon about the many outlets unleashing the creativity. And for me, there's always something within that just wants to burst out with a song or just listening to music. And is that your thing too? Or is it something else? I want to know, what is it about that creative outlet that brings you joy? What's your favourite way to express your creativity? Get in touch. Let me know. Share your thoughts on 01782 922 220.

0: This is UCB2, the home of hope and worship. Birds and beasts and mountain people worship. And we were talking about creative outlets. Someone that inspired me, well, I came across Hannah Diane Art, and she said, let's pick a random Bible verse and make up a painting. And she painted this beautiful picture of Luke chapter 12, verses 6 to 7. Are not five sparrows sold for two pennies? Yet not one of them is forgotten by God. Indeed, the very hairs of your head are all numbered. Don't be afraid. You're worth more than many sparrows. And it was just a painting of the clouds, the pastel blue sky peeking through, and of the five sparrows, five birds flying high in the sky.
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1: I'm Ian Brayshaw from Hope Church Stoke, and I believe in prayer. Now, prayer is not primarily about asking. There's a lot more to it than that. But let's be clear, God wants you to ask him for things. Matthew 7:7 says, "Ask and it will be given to you." And in James 4:2, God tells us, "You don't have because you don't ask." So God definitely wants you to ask. By asking you to ask, then God gives you power and responsibility. Power, because God will change things based on what you pray. And responsibility, because there will be things left undone on the earth if we don't pray for them. Now that's an incredible thought. God wants to change things together with us. He wants us to join in with what he's doing. And because we don't have the power to change these things ourselves, he gives us that power through prayer. So right now, you have power and responsibility.

And I just love how all the songs here on UCB2, they help us to learn God's word, to get to hear God's word, put to music, put to melodies. And we're thinking in the next hour after our latest news about scripture in a picture, just one of the ways that can help us to learn God's word.

Thanks for choosing UCB2 this Wednesday afternoon. Church House and fighting for us. How God is zealous for you, how much he loves you, and how he's gone before you. Thanks so much for your company. It's me, Lydia, with you through till 4 o'clock, and sitting in for Abby as she covered This Is My Story. But great to be with you and continuing the worship for you.

0: the world can't take away that joy, the joy of the Lord, which is our strength. Joy Unspeakable, Noel Robinson and Philippa Hannah here on UCB2. Let's think about this scripture in a picture. And this is actually some of the work that Ben and Hannah Danette do. And this is another artist that inspires me, where they create inspiring greeting cards, art posters, calendars, and notebooks. And I think it's such a great learning tool because, you know, we often remember what we see as well as what we read. And it might not work for everyone, but you might read a verse about joy, about light, peace, hope, growth, and spend the day just getting to notice where you see those themes around you. And you get to create a personal collection of faith-filled memories of scriptures, weave throughout these beautiful images and paintings, and where God's word is alive and active. And it just really shows that. But this is work that just really blesses others, that inspired me. And who knows, maybe it's something that you too would love to do.
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3: Hi, my name's Ali and I'm from Cliff College. A while ago, I found myself in a little coffee shop in Chicago en route to a conference in St. Louis, Missouri. In the coffee shop, we met a young girl who had just auditioned for The Voice and been rejected for the second time. The young lady in the process sang over and over again her audition song until it became a little bit awkward. It became clear that this girl had pinned a lot of her hopes on this audition for The Voice. All her dreams had been shattered. I experienced a God who stands alongside me in all the dreams and the decisions and the journeys I am on. I experience a God that offers me choice when the decisions aren't clear which one to make. There is no perfect route, but instead a God who wants to experience the fullness of life and navigate through all the options he has for us.

0: Hey, I do hope your week has been off to a good start. Happy Wednesday and thanks for choosing UCB. Too good to be keeping you company. Well, keeping you up to date with the latest news as we hear about this now from our UCB news team. How it's 2 weeks since a pair of powerful earthquakes struck the South American country of Venezuela, one of the strongest such events on the continent for more than a century. More than 3,500 people have been confirmed dead. Many thousands are still missing, and almost 20,000 people are effectively homeless. UCB news reporter David Peake asked Ethan Forhetz from Convoy of Hope, who recently returned from Venezuela, to explain what support they've been able to give.
1: Convoy of Hope, yes, was there before the earthquake struck. So we had people, partners of ours, that rode out the earthquakes. They actually felt them. And then they were immediately, because we have supplies there, we were immediately able to begin giving out food and water to survivors and then eventually to rescuers. And that's what continues now for Convoy of Hope. We are meeting tangible needs of people and with food and water and other essential relief supplies. But what we're really doing is we're giving them hope because it can be a hopeless situation when something like that happens. So devastating, affects so many people. There's so many missing still that we're trying to give people hope that tomorrow is going to be a better day.
2: Is it challenging to provide that kind of support in the midst of that situation?
1: Yeah, of course. There are so many hurting people, thousands and thousands of people. There are tens of thousands still missing. And it's going to be a very long-term response. They're going to have to do some building inspections. There's no way the tens of thousands of buildings that have been damaged, there's no way they can do that quickly. The relief supplies that we're giving out, I got to see that firsthand for several days while I was there. Our team's going into parks with groceries and with water because they desperately need them.
2: You've mentioned that you were giving support initially to those people who were effectively made homeless but were otherwise okay, and then to also rescue crews. It is, however, a sad fact that the hopes of finding survivors nearly 2 full weeks after these earthquakes are fading rapidly. What happens now? What support are you expecting to give on an ongoing basis at this point when it is sadly unlikely that there will be many more survivors found?
1: Well, there are so many people living in tent cities, and you're right, it is sad. That's a sad reality, that the further you get away from the disaster, the less likelihood there is of a chance to find survivor. But every now and then there's hope. When I was there, I was actually doing a television interview, and behind me there was a crowd that cheered, and I didn't know what was going on. And a police officer came over, and he told my translator that they just found somebody alive in the rubble. So I think the hope is alive. You're right. It is fading fast. And as it does, Convoy of Hope continues to minister to give relief supplies to the people who are now homeless. They can no longer go back into their homes. It only took a minute for these two earthquakes to hit, but the long-term ramifications of this disaster will go on for months, likely years.
3: One, two, three.

It is house fires and rise. If you write an entry in a journal or every so often, somehow in your creative way, yet you love to keep record of just some of the things that you're up to, imagine making note of something like this, that you've created a social media vlog entry dated day 43 of a marathon 2,400 mile voyage. And this was true for Kelsey, who celebrated her own significant milestone, becoming the first American woman to row a boat from California to Hawaii. And as she pulled into Alawai Boat Harbour in Honolulu, she also set records for being the fastest to complete to solo row and the youngest woman to do so. Kelsey was alone in the Eastern Pacific Ocean for over a month, and which she admits is something that she loves to do. As she journeyed through it all and navigated it, she shared some vlog entries on her Instagram, on her social media, detailing the challenges throughout the marathon. And it documented when there were rough seas, when there were strong currents, and just simply the mundane days of keeping the sunburn away and cooking food. And Kelsey, she shattered a previous women's record of 86 days, 10 hours and 5 minutes held by Leah Ditton, according to the Ocean Rowing Society International, but also broke the men's record of 52 days. And she arrived on Ohua in time to celebrate her birthday. And her trip, it also aimed to raise money for a charity that supports the physical and the mental care of Colorado River rafting guides. $30,000 were raised.

Well, before getting to hear and play you this new song we heard, Rise God's People, Rising Up. And that was Testimony, Terri-Ann CC Winans. And Tasha says that the kingdom of God is alive, and that this is a song, a call for the church to arise and to take authority. And it was following the coronavirus

0: King.
1: Hope for this world, hope for you. Jesus is King. Matthew West here on UCB2. And hey, as it's Thursday tomorrow, I just wanted to mention Prayer Breakthrough, which happens every Thursday here on UCB2 from 1 p.m. Where this week, as I'm sitting in for Abby, Steve Botham, who was the director of the World Prayer Center in Birmingham, is my guest. And we would love to hear from you with your concerns, your prayers, whatever it may be, whatever's on your heart, and ways that you can get in touch. 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

0: Are you singing your way, praising your way through this afternoon? Great to hear Elevation Worship and hallelujah. And it's also good to hear from listeners just like you, just like Catherine Ferguson, who got in touch about something that I shared in the last hour. This artist called Hannah Diana Art that I recently came across, who basically paints scripture verses, and she painted Luke chapter 12, verses 6 to 7. Are not five sparrows sold for two pennies? And Catherine, she got in touch, she sent through this beautiful painting, which I wish I could share it so that you could see it, but it's also, it's on this scripture. She titled it Two for a Penny, such a beautiful painting.
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9: This is Andrew Palau. What did Jesus say about his mission when Pilate questioned him? Before Jesus was crucified, he was sent to a Roman leader named Pilate. People who wanted to kill Jesus were complaining that Jesus claimed to be a king rising up outside of the law and order of the Roman Empire would have been an unacceptable threat. So Pilate was trying to figure out if Jesus truly was claiming to be a king. Jesus said to him, "You say that I'm a king. In fact, the reason I was born and came into the world is to testify to the truth. Everyone on the side of truth listens to me." Jesus told Pilate the reason he was born was to testify to the truth. Testify means to bear witness or to serve as the evidence or the proof. Jesus was born, he was crucified, and he rose again to serve as evidence of the truth that God loves us and is mighty to save us. He said this, "Everyone on the side of truth listens to me." So today, are you on the side of truth

Hey, I hope you've been feeling inspired this afternoon, inspired to get creative, as we've been talking about unleashing creativity, all the different creative outlets. We've also been thinking about scripture, about a passage in Luke chapter 12, and how Catherine got in touch, and she shared her painting of Two for a Penny, is what she titles it, about the sparrows, the birds in the air. And would you believe that we can actually learn something from these birds, from creation, and from Canadian geese? I'm going to be thinking about teamwork and what we can learn in the next hour. Catch you the other side of our news.

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1: UCB News at 3 o'clock. I'm Rebecca Smith. Donald Trump says the ceasefire with Iran is over following renewed strikes overnight. The US president, who is attending a NATO summit in Turkey today, has also warned Iran he'll denuke the country. The last woman to be executed in the UK has been given a conditional pardon. The Ministry of Justice says it reflects evidence Ruth Ellis suffered domestic abuse before shooting dead her partner in 1955. Under modern law, the outcome of her trial may have been different. The pardon, granted by the King,

0: 13 and a half years for planning a mass gun attack. Alfie Coleman from Essex was 19 when he was caught in an MI5 sting in East London in 2023 trying to buy a pistol and ammunition. Potential targets included colleagues and customers at the Tesco store where he worked. Judge Richard Marks KC passed the sentence.
1: I've taken into account in particular their duration, the extent of your fanaticism, the extreme and obsessive nature of your views, the amount of research that you undertook, the lengths to which you went to realise your long-standing and significant interest in guns.
0: And in tennis, Britain's Arthur Ferry will attempt to keep his Wimbledon hopes alive when he takes the centre court later. The wild card will take on Italian ninth seed Flavio Cabolli for a place in the semi-finals. That's the latest UCB News.
2: From the Bible. Bring the whole tithe into the storehouse, that there may be food in my house. Test me in this, says the Lord Almighty, and see if I will not throw open the floodgates of heaven and pour out so much blessing that there will not be enough room to store it. Malachi 3:13.

Hey, you are listening to UCB2. Great to have you company, 6 minutes past three. What has been helping you this Wednesday? Hopefully it's been a good one so far. It's me, Lydia, keeping you company. And maybe you've faced some challenges. Well, hey, lots of songs to keep you inspired.

trumpet song, Youth Alive and Ethan Beer playing it there. And a song where you come alive. We come alive when we praise. But can you also relate to this, where some days it can feel like you've taken two steps forward and then five steps back? You might have felt that way this afternoon, but as we started the show, we started with the encouragement to keep going, to not give up. And even when we can feel weary, well, God's heart is that we do life together as part of a team, in community, to help each other. And even God's creation shows us this. Even Canadian geese and the birds of the air reveals God's heart. And we're thinking about Canadian geese and what we can learn about teamwork. But first, more music.

0: take my life and let it be. And for more great hymns, you can catch Simon Lowell as he brings you great hymns here on UCB2 every Sunday evening. And well, every morning for around about the past 2 weeks. And I wake up to and see this family of Canadian geese surrounding some still waters. And there's actually so much that we can learn too from them that you could relate to any team that you're a part of. Canadian geese, they fly further together and they fly in the iconic V shape that you may have seen in the sky, which is for more than just allowing the geese to see something other than the back of the bird in front of them. Each bird, as it flaps his wings, is creating lift for their fellow birds, allowing them to fly further with less effort. And what could happen, you know, when we work together like this? It paints a good picture for us. When a goose falls out of formation, they quickly realise that it takes a lot more energy to try to fly alone. And very quickly, they move back into formation and they work as part of the group again. Now, when your team has a common goal that they want to reach, they will be more efficient, effective and successful when they work together. And also, if one goose is sick or injured, two other geese will fly out of formation to stay with the goose and stay with it until it can fly again. So whatever team that maybe you're thinking of, something that we can learn here, sticking to the plan, your team goal, sharing the load. And there may be times where it might look like taking a few steps back to move forward.
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2: 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And like the orchestra, when we work together, the result is often a beautiful illustration of success and a wonderful sound unto the Lord. 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Work with Him.

So this song, it came about from times of uncertainty, from a world that turned to panic, panic buying. It was following the coronavirus outbreak. Brooke Leisurewood and Tasha Cobbs Leonard, they felt that it was an important message of worshipping Jesus that needed to be heard, resulting in this collaboration, Awake My Soul. And Tasha says the kingdom of God is alive and that this song is a call for the church to arise and to take authority.

Hearing there from Elim Sound and Spring Harvest with New. Well, we're going to be hearing our daily devotional after some more music. And as you hear this message today, this beautiful story, may it be like a breath of fresh air, an encouragement to your heart.

0: It's such a beautiful message. Hope you loved that new song added to our UCB2 playlist, What Grace Can Do. How God's arms are wide open just for you. And you know, God doesn't change his mind about you. And another great message that we're hearing now in our word for today.
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2: The word for today is God loves and accepts you. In Colossians chapter 1 and verse 13 we read, He has rescued us from the kingdom of darkness. Jimmy Wayne never knew his father, and his mother spent more time in prison than out. When Jimmy was 12, his mother was released from jail and took up with a troublemaker. They loaded him into the back seat of their car, and for a year that was his home. Then one day they dumped him at a Pensacola, Florida bus station and drove off. He had no home, no future, and no provision. While wandering through a neighbourhood, he spotted an older man at work in a garage wood shop. He approached the elderly gentleman and asked if he had any work. Not only did he give Jimmy Wayne a job, but he also took him in to live with him and his wife. Having a home to live in was like heaven to Jimmy. Still, in spite of their kindness, he refused to unpack his bag. For 4 days, his plastic bag sat on the floor full of clothes, ready if the husband and wife changed their minds. It took several days, a dozen or so meals, and more than one heart-to-heart conversation. But they finally persuaded Jimmy to trust them to care for him. Perhaps you question your place in God's family or his love for you. What if he changes his mind? God answered that question at the cross. When Jesus died, the heavenly vote was forever cast in your favour. He has rescued you from the kingdom of darkness and transferred you into the kingdom of his dear Son. P.S. What happened to Jimmy Wayne? He took his place in the family, got an education, and became a country music singer and songwriter. That's the word for today on UCB.

0: New rivers, and you know, it's places just like that, really. Spending time by water, just out in the open, the great outdoors, that can inspire our creativity. And we've been talking about those creative outlets. And I wonder, what is your creative outlet? What's been keeping you inspired even this afternoon in this past hour? It's been good to get to hear from people like Catherine, getting in touch, painting two birds, sent through a beautiful picture. And I'm going to ask you, Ruth, what is your favourite creative outlet?
1: Hello, Lydia. Hey. I would say I've been through different kinds of seasons with that, with a creative outlet. I guess the thing that comes to mind for me would be walking.
0: Yeah.
1: Just that is where my prayer life just comes alive and my thoughts come alive. And I'm thinking when I'm out in nature.
0: Yeah.
1: So this
0: when
1: morning.
0: You can see.
1: Yeah. It was a little earlier than it usually is because I knew that it was going to be hot today. And so usually what I do when I get up in the morning, before I get out of bed, I will sit up in bed and read my Bible and just give my day to the Lord. But today I decided not to do that first. I decided to go for a walk because it felt like it was hot already.
0: Swapping things around.
1: I know. But I decided to use that time to pray as I usually do, really. That was my creative outlet. And then come back and I found a cool spot to read my Bible and give my day to the Lord. So that was my creative outlet.
0: You don't know what would happen when you do that, change a few things.
1: Exactly. It's not a bad thing.
0: It might take you by surprise.
1: Yes. Yeah. And it was really lovely, actually. Yeah. Sometimes I think we can, because I am reading through the Bible, not in a year, because I just am not a fast reader. And it feels like I would be too stressed about making sure. Maybe one day I'll be able
0: it's
1: to do that.
0: To take it in. Yeah.
1: But kind of one chapter a day and then just sitting with it. Mm-hmm. But I think sometimes we can become a little religious with even that. And so I like to juggle things around. I reckon the Holy Spirit is all up for that.
0: Yes.
1: Yes. Anyway, I've got Drive coming up. Do you want to hear about some of the things that I'm doing?
0: You do, yes.
1: So Around the World in 80 Seconds, Lydia, I got 2 correct so far.
0: Well,
1: 2 out of 2.
0: That is good.
1: I'm
0: good
1: so
0: effort.
1: Excited. Yes, thank you. Thank you very much. I'll take that. So I'm hoping that producer Tom's clues will help me to get 3 out of 3 this week. I've never had an entire week where I got them all correct. But, you know, every week.
0: Well, we believe in you.
1: Oh, thank you. Yes, I start again. And so here we go. Eleni, the artist, the UCB2 artist, has released a worship album with 18 classic worship tracks. So these are golden oldies that you would recognize. I've been listening to the whole album throughout this morning, and it is so cool. Her take on these classics. We're not going to hear any of those, though. We are going to hear 2 options that you get to choose for your tea time tune that are on the UCB2 playlist already. So that's just before 6. And then we've got a bit of a spicy MCQ. Your multiple choice question just after 6 o'clock. If you know spices, you're going to enjoy this one.
0: Well, thanks, Ruth. On the way from 4 and also hearing from David Peake with our news.
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10: Hi, this is Oliver Evans, pastor of the Rock Church, Bradford. You know, the Old Testament says that there's great power in the tongue, even life and death itself. In the New Testament, James has so much to say on the subject of the tongue. He says to keep a tight rein on our tongue. But friends, it can be so difficult. Sometimes the words just tumble out of our mouths, and often we don't have our mouths under control. James says everyone should be quick to listen and slow to speak, consequently slow to become angry. It's so difficult, can't it, to follow God in this area. Be encouraged, friend, that the Word of God has the power to transform us, and we just need to allow God the time for His Word to be firmly planted in us, that we don't deceive ourselves by just hearing the Word, but we must hear it and then we must follow through and do what it says. So, friend, be blessed today.

Hey, it's been great keeping you company this Wednesday afternoon here on UCB2, and I do hope you're feeling inspired to unleash your creativity and whatever your creative outlet is, to take some time to do that and to just get stuck into doing something that you love to do. Well, we are now approaching our latest news, and I'll catch you tomorrow again. We get to do it all over again and starting the show from 1 p.m. till 2 p.m. with a prayer breakthrough, joined with Steve Botham, praying for you. So it'd be good to catch you then. But Ruth is on the way after the latest news for The Drive Show. Have a great rest of your day.

0: equipment being vandalised. The Charity Commission survey still found broad trust in charities and the division was driving extra support for 1 in 11 of them. And Arthur Ferry's got the early lead in his Wimbledon singles quarterfinal, winning the first set against Italy's Flavio Cabolli. Victory would make him only the fifth British man to reach the last four in the Open era. He's already the first British wildcard to get this far. That's the latest UCB news.
1: And in your weather this afternoon, cloud in the north will generally dissipate, leaving sunshine and higher temperatures across much of the UK. For tonight, widely dry and clear. Patches of dense mist and fog may form in the early hours in parts of the southwest and Wales. And then for tomorrow, looking like another dry, hot day for many, with very little cloud, apart from in Northern Ireland and Western Scotland, where you can expect the odd shower.
2: From the Bible. Then Jesus declared, I am the bread of life. Whoever comes to me will never go hungry, and whoever believes in me will never be thirsty. John 6, verse 35.

how good it is. Chris Tomlin here on UCB2, getting us off to an awesome start. I love that one. Hello, hello, hello. Welcome to your drive show here on UCB2. Thank you, Lydia, back to

0: 6 after 4. Great to be with you. How's your day been? It's Wednesday. It's the 8th of July. I'm so excited about producer Tom popping in, bringing us some facts about a place around the world in 80 seconds happening. I've got two in a row, and I'm really, really hoping that his facts are going to help me to get three in a row. Come on, Ruth, you can do it. So a few weeks ago, we had our 40th celebration of UCB here in the UK. And I got to meet so many of you on Saturday, the 27th of June, down in West Bromwich at the Bethel Convention Centre. If you want to listen back and watch the live stream, you can do. I highly recommend it. I've spoken to a few staff and a few listeners who've been watching it like on repeat because it's just such a great event. And one of the awesome listeners and supporters of UCB that I got to meet was Deborah. I just loved her enthusiasm. She came up to me and she was like, "I'm Richard's mom." And I was like, "Okay, woo. Yes, go Richard's mom. Awesome meeting you." And she messaged me later that night and she was like, "Oh my goodness, I feel so embarrassed. I introduced myself as Richard's mom." Turns out I interviewed Richard Gibbons 4 years ago on This Is My Story. She says, "You know, it just feels like you guys are family. You helped me to survive a really difficult situation. And so it just feels like I know you all," which is why I blurted it out. I just loved it. Thank you so much, Deborah. This is one of Richard's songs.
1: "You are

0: That one is called Revival from Richard Gibbons. And Deborah, if you're listening in today, thank you so much for your beautiful enthusiasm. I loved my conversation with Richard 4 years ago, 4+ years ago on This Is My Story. One of my all-time favorites of his, by the way, is still Lullaby, which I didn't feel like I could play or wanted to play on the drive show. I want people to stay awake. Hey, Tom.
1: Bog Ruth.
0: I did, before we move on to Around the World in 80 Seconds,
1: yeah.
0: I did want to remind the listeners that you can check out the live stream from our 40th celebration just a few weeks ago in West Bromwich on ucb.co.uk/livestream. It'll take you straight to our YouTube page. It's done really, really well. So well worth getting a cuppa out, you know, preparing something nice and cold.
1: Yeah.
0: And putting your feet up and just enjoying
1: you know,
0: a really great
1: there's
0: evening.
1: No World Cup matches on tonight, so what else are you going to do?
0: 100%. There is the tennis, though.
1: Oh, yes.
0: I've introduced
1: tennis.
0: You to Arthur Ferry.
1: Arthur Ferry.
0: Who's won the first set against the Italian Flavio Cobolli.
1: Cobolli?
0: He only has to win the next two, and then he's done it, and he's through to the semifinals.
1: That feels so easy.
0: Yes.
1: Oh, how many?
0: Come on, Arthur.
1: You've got this, surely. I mean, how long do these games usually go on for?
0: Well, it depends.
1: Is it a maximum of 7? You've got to be 3 points ahead of the next person, right?
0: You do get to a tiebreaker, which can go on quite a bit.
1: Gosh, got to sat outside a whole afternoon for these tennis matches, though.
0: If you don't like tennis, you can watch the live stream of UCB's 40th celebration a few weeks ago.
1: Fantastic. That's a great alternative.
0: Now, I'm really excited about Around the World in 80 Seconds because I have never gone an entire week with getting the answers correct.
1: Yes, and you're on a good streak.
0: Well, I've got two correct so far.
1: That's good news.
0: So I am hopeful for today.
1: Well, we shall see.
0: Give me some nice facts, please.
1: I'll do my best. Today might be a bit tricky. Around the world, if
0: don't
1: you didn't
0: give
1: know,
0: me an archipelago.
1: There's no archipelago in this. Actually, complete opposite. In Around the World in 80 Seconds, I give you three facts on a country plus a Wimbledon fact because the tennis is on.
0: Because there's no football.
1: Despite me being completely oblivious to Wimbledon, I've done some research. Hopefully I can.
0: Do you know how they play the game of tennis now?
1: with rackets and balls. It's a bit of a back and forth thing, isn't it?
0: It is a bit of a back and a forth thing.
1: Well, hopefully Arthur Ferry can do it today. Anyway, you have to guess which country I am after your three facts and a fourth. And then after a song, I'll give you the answer to fun facts about the nation. So here you go. Here's your first clue. I am the country that is the birthplace to the most Roman emperors. That's 18 rulers in total, making up a fifth of all Roman emperors. Hey, ho.
0: Okay.
1: I am home to the world's largest sausage coil. Okay, it was made in 2013, so I guess I was home to the world's largest sausage coil. It's probably been eaten by now. It measured 3.97 meters, that's 13 foot in diameter, and weighed around 340 kilograms. It took over 7 hours to cook, and I'd say was probably fed a lot of people, but I can't confirm.
0: Sounds like a big boudewors. In South Africa, you have that sausage roll thing.
1: How many Roman emperors were born in South Africa?
0: Anyway, yes. I'm trying to think of the tenuous link.
1: Cool. That's cool. I'd like to try that. Anyway, as a landlocked country, so not an archipelago, I have no coastline, but I am home to the Godina River. And Godina in English means 1 year. It's named this because it is exactly 365 metres long. 365 metres long, that's a metre for every day in the year, unless it's a leap year, which I don't know what they do then. Anyway, here's your Wimbledon fact. So in Wimbledon, I've been represented by a very good tennis player for many years. He has won the title multiple times and is still in the running to win it this year.
0: What?
1: Yeah. Which country am I?
0: All right, where is Djokovic from, is what I want to know. He's the only person I can think about. Right.
1: I'll give you those facts again, shall I, while you try and work out...
0: Oh, you're not going to tell me where Djokovic is from.
1: I'm not going to tell you where Djokovic is from. I don't know.
0: Go on then. What are those facts again?
1: I've heard his name, but frankly, I've no clue who Djokovic is. Anyway, I'm not going to tell you who it is either. I am the country that is the birthplace to the most Roman emperors. That's 18 rulers in total, making up for a fifth of all Roman emperors in history. I'm not the world's largest sausage coil. I am home to the world's largest sausage coil, made in 2013. Measured 3.97 metres in diameter and weighed around 340 kilograms. Took 7 hours to cook. Sounds tasty. And as a landlocked country, has no coastline, but I am home to a pretty neat river called the Gdynia River. Gdynia in English means 1 year. It's named this way because it's exactly 365 metres long. And in Wimbledon, I've been represented by a very good tennis player for many years. He has won the title multiple times. And he's still in the running to win it this year. So, you know, how well do you know your tennis? I don't.
0: Obviously not well enough. Where in the world is Tom? 01782 922 220. Or you can send an email to ruth@ucb.co.uk.

0: Thank you, Martin Smith. I've got joy whenever I hear him singing that one. It reminds me of Big Church Festival.
1: Oh,
0: fabulous.
1: That's coming up, isn't it?
0: It is, yes, at the end of August. I'm not sure if he's going to be there, actually. I think his daughter, Ellie Limebear, will be there.
1: Oh, fantastic knowledge.
0: Listeners can get... Oh, thank you. Anyway, hopefully my knowledge of...
1: Line bears are just as good.
0: will be helpful.
1: Yeah.
0: So remind us of our clues for Around the World in 80 seconds.
1: Yep, here's your first one. So I am a country that is the birthplace to the most Roman emperors. That's 18 rulers in total, making up for a fifth of all Roman emperors, which I bet is a question you never expected to hear. I am home to the world's largest sausage coil, made in 2013. It measured 3.97 metres, 13 foot in diameter, and weighed around 340 kilograms. It took over 7 hours to cook. And as a landlocked country, I have no coastline, but I am home to the Gdynia River. Gdynia in English means 1 year. It's named this because it is exactly 365 meters long, which is not a very big river when you think about how long rivers are. It's quite small. And in Wimbledon, I have been represented by a very good tennis player for many years. He has won the title multiple times and is still in the running to win it this year.
0: He's not going to win it this year.
1: Oh, because Arthur Ferry's going to take
0: Ferry,
1: it all.
0: Arthur Ferry.
1: Unless it is Arthur Ferry. I don't know.
0: Is it Britain?
1: British. Yeah, it could be.
0: Okay, that's not a real answer. So I have told you where I think he is.
1: Yes, you have.
0: I completely forgot where Djokovic is from. But it was somewhere in the recesses of my brain.
1: Bro.
0: And so when I pulled up the map of Europe, I mean, when you're talking Roman emperors,
1: yeah.
0: I'm thinking it's got to be like Italy, Rome.
1: Right. Good spot.
0: And then you go on the map and go, that's not a landlocked place.
1: Yeah, a lot of water.
0: It's got a whole lot of Mediterranean water flowing through it.
1: Actually, I really wanted you to think for Italy, actually. Yeah, I was really hoping you'd miss that landlocked fact.
0: No, I did hear that.
1: Rats.
0: I was paying attention. And then I was thinking maybe Greece, but that's also got a coast.
1: Big old coast.
0: Uh-huh. So this is really an interesting fact about the Roman emperors. But then it was the tennis fact and the landlocked country. So I went to the Europe map and I spotted the country. It reminded me of where Djokovic is from. And Rosie got in touch to say, to give her answer, and she says, I had to answer Ruth's question to get there.
1: Oh, good questions, Ruth. Good questions.
0: But let's go with a few other suggestions. We have got Joshua, who's got in touch, loving the show, and is guessing Ethiopia.
1: Oh, incorrect. If it was yesterday, you'd be close.
0: Which is Eritrea. And Kaying is going with Romania.
1: Oh, also incorrect. Nice try. A bit closer.
0: A little closer. Matthew says, Matthew has got in touch with an answer. He says it was the tennis fact that gave it away. Rosie also going with this one, as is Thomas. Hello, Thomas, Rachel, and Scott first in. No, not Scott. Sam actually is first in with this answer. But Scott, loving the show and trying to keep cool with ice cream.
1: Ooh, lovely.
0: Stop talking about ice cream. We want some. All of those, including me, going with Serbia.
1: I need to do more research on Wimbledon because that's absolutely correct. I didn't know Novak Djokovic.
0: Yay!
1: I didn't think people know where he was from.
0: Oh, yeah.
1: That's awesome.
0: It's pretty huge, apart from the fact that I forgot where he was from. But
1: I know he's like the biggest tennis player of all time. But,
0: when I
1: you know.
0: Saw the country on the map, I was like, oh, yes, Serbia. So give us our fact,
1: please. Yeah. So this fact is actually around the Roman emperors. How many Roman emperors can you name, Ruth? Because I've got 18 in front of me.
0: Nero?
1: Nero, not from Serbia, but you've got people like Claudius II Gothicus, Aurelian, Tijan Decius, Probus Maximin, Galerius, Constantinus, the list goes on.
0: But if they were called Maximus, then I know.
1: You've got my favourite one is Valerius Severus. But here's the coolest one. Constantine the Great, Constantine the First. Okay. Name you might recognise.
0: Yeah.
1: Born in Nisus.
0: Christianity to the world.
1: Absolutely, correct. Born in Nisus, which is modern-day Nice in... that is spelled N-I-S with like a sort of accent on it. In February... 272,
0: quite a while ago. Was he born in Serbia?
1: He was born in Serbia.
0: Okay.
1: And he became the sole Roman emperor in 324, legalized Christianity, and founded Constantinople, which is now Istanbul.
0: Ah, which is in Turkey.
1: Yeah.
0: Not in Serbia.
1: Not in Serbia, but part of the Byzantine Empire, it would become.
0: Fair.
1: So that is Constantine, born in Serbia. Who would have guessed?
0: I did not know that.
1: No,
0: Thank you so much.
1: I don't know what it is about Serbia that produces great Romans, but hey, what a place.
0: Gonna have to see how he does in the tennis.
1: Oh, yeah. What? Constantine.
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8: Greetings, my name is Archbishop Angelos, Coptic Orthodox Archbishop of London. Our Lord Jesus Christ looks at his disciples in the Gospel of St. Luke chapter 9 and says, "You do not know what manner of spirit you are of." We often don't know who we are. We define ourselves in a certain way and in turn define others in a certain way. We ourselves, as human beings, are a combination of cells. We must try to avoid looking at the whole without looking at its constituent parts. We can sometimes judge a person's behavior and forget that behavior is based on experiences and pains. We will justify our own experiences and yet not give any scope to all others. And so we are complex beings, but we are seen by a God who looks at each and every part of us and then judges us according to his love.

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Well, Jonathan Ogden, who formed Rivers and Robots, is on there with an interview and doing a spotlight session. So do check it out on youtube.com/UCB Media. That one is called Provider. In a moment, we've got our bookends, Learning God's Word, Old Testament and New Testament after this.

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It's Hope Dust and Promise Keeper here on UCB2 and your drive show.

for us to get stuck into God's Word, learning two Bible verses, one from the Old Testament and a connecting one from the New Testament. Every day throughout the week, we are memorizing these two verses, getting them into our hearts, into our minds, into our souls, so that at random moments in our day, we'll be reminded of the truth that anchors us, that is at the very core of who we are as followers of Jesus. And throughout this week, our two verses are all about the light of Jesus Christ. Our Old Testament bookend comes from Psalm 119 and verse 105. Very well-known verse. Your word is a lamp for my feet, a light on my path. And our New Testament bookend, John 8, verse 12. When Jesus spoke again to the people, he said, "I am the light of the world. Whoever follows me will never walk in darkness, but will have the light of life." You know, darkness can represent fear, sin, confusion, shame, or hopelessness. Jesus doesn't simply shine light into our darkness. He is light, and he calls us to follow him out of the dark. As we walk with Christ, his truth transforms our thinking, his love reshapes our hearts, and his light gives us a new way of living. If you need a reminder of these two verses, you can check out our UCB 2 Facebook group. Both of these are on there. Get them into your heart, memorize them, and have a go at saying them without looking or listening to me on Friday at about the same time. Here's your Old Testament bookend. Your word is a lamp for my feet, a light on my path. Psalm 119 and verse 105. And your New Testament bookend from John chapter 8 and verse 12. When Jesus spoke again to the people, he said, "I am the light of the world. Whoever follows me will never walk in darkness, but will have the light of life."

bit of a call and response with Edlyn Jeffries together there with Christ Culture Music and Grace Beyond. So last month we had one of the new songs from Matt Maher. We've got another one this month. It's not quite as up-tempo, but it's just as good. And it's so stunning. It's a bit like a real church anthem. Enjoy this one. It's called Finished Work.

Worship leaders, what do you think of that one? I could totally imagine myself singing this one without church. It's called Finished Work from Matt Maher.

0: Beautiful. Loving it. The latest one from Matt Maher here on UCB2. Maybe you can add it to this Sunday's playlist. 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
4: Hi, my name's Jonathan Petz, team leader at Brixham Community Church on the beautiful south coast of Devon. If I told you I was going to give you £1,000 next week, and you believe me, you'd live your week planning, hopefully praying about what to do with the money. You might even make a promise to someone else based on my promise. As long as you trusted me to be good to my word, you'd be living your life differently because of the promise. What promise has God given you? I can think of a few promises he's made to all of us. He's promised to never leave you nor forsake you. He's promised that there will be troubles in this life. Perhaps there are personal promises that you believe he has imparted to you. Adjust your thinking, your speaking, and your lifestyle. Don't doubt God's ability to keep his promises.

husband and wife duo, Brian and Jen Johnson, and God of Revival. We've got the news on the way with David Peake, and then the word for today, all about how God loves and accepts you. It's also got a great story. So that's on the way. Just after five, we've got our old and new, and your tea time tune choices come from Ellen E., who's got a new worship album.

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1: UCB News at 5 o'clock. I'm David Peake. Donald Trump's claiming a ceasefire with Iran is over. The US president has hinted at fresh strikes, saying his forces will probably attack again tonight, and there's not a thing Iran can do to stop it. Tehran's reportedly responded with a threat to close the vital Strait of Hormuz to oil ships. Sir Starmer says it must stay open.
2: I'm not going to pretend the last few days hasn't presented additional challenges. Of course it has. But it's important to keep focused on what is it we want to achieve. Back to the ceasefire. Let's get the deal implemented. Strait of Hormuz open.
1: Counter-terror police have urged parents to keep tabs on their children online after a teen extremist was jailed for plotting an attack. Alfie Coleman was 19 when he was caught trying to buy a weapon in a supermarket car park in East London. He'd been radicalised at the age of 14. Judge Richard Marks ordered him to spend 13 and a half years in prison.
3: Despite your age and neurodivergence, the seriousness of your offending means that only immediate and significant custodial sentences can properly reflect your overall criminality.
1: Three people have been arrested in an investigation into alleged financial irregularities at the University of Greater Manchester. Police say they're examining potential fraud worth more than £1 million with properties searched across northern England. Two men and a woman are being questioned on suspicion of offences including money laundering, fraud and bribery. The Energy Secretary has approved the UK's second largest solar farm on the Nottinghamshire-Lincolnshire border. The One Earth project will generate enough electricity to power the equivalent of around 200,000 homes. Ed Miliband says it's

0: Like another dry, very hot day for many, with very little cloud apart from in Northern Ireland and Western Scotland, where the odd shower is expected.
1: From the Bible. Honour the Lord with your wealth, with the first fruits of all your crops. Then your barns will be filled to overflowing, and your vats will brim over with new wine. Proverbs 3:9-10.

Manor Collective and how good it is to be with you. 5 after 5 here on your drive show. Really great to be with you. We've got the word for today in just a moment. And it is a stunning story that you're going to enjoy. I love a good story. And there's one at the moment that is going to need a little bit of help from French authorities, by the sounds of things. A British adventurer who spent 28 years walking around the world may be unable to complete his journey because French rules could prevent him from swimming across the English Channel. From Belgium to Hull, which is where he lives. Carl Bushby is 57 years old and he has been walking from Chile to Belgium without using transport, but he needs to cross the channel to reach his hometown of Hull. Now, Eurotunnel refused his request to walk through the service tunnel because of safety concerns. So he decided, he realized that he was the only other option was to swim. He was planning on swimming in October, but French officials have been in touch to say that they will only allow channel swims from the UK to France, not the other way around, leaving his final leg uncertain. By the sounds of things, they are in conversation. So hopefully, in the not too distant future, at least before October, I'll be able to bring you good news that Carl Bushby will be able to complete his challenge. Wow, 28 years.

0: If you're a massive Ron Canole fan, you are absolutely going to love our old and new. Got a classic praise track followed by one of those brand new additions on the playlist. That's coming up at 5:30. First, though,
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2: The word for today is God loves and accepts you. In Colossians chapter 1 and verse 13 we read, He has rescued us from the kingdom of darkness. Jimmy Wayne never knew his father, and his mother spent more time in prison than out. When Jimmy was 12, his mother was released from jail and took up with a troublemaker. They loaded him into the back seat of their car, and for a year that was his home. Then one day they dumped him at a Pensacola, Florida bus station and drove off. He had no home, no future, and no provision. While wandering through a neighborhood, he spotted an older man at work in a garage wood shop. He approached the elderly gentleman and asked if he had any work. Not only did he give Jimmy Wayne a job, but he also took him in to live with him and his wife. Having a home to live in was like heaven to Jimmy. Still, in spite of their kindness, he refused to unpack his bag. For 4 days, his plastic bag sat on the floor full of clothes, ready if the husband and wife changed their minds. It took several days, a dozen or so meals, and more than one heart-to-heart conversation. But they finally persuaded Jimmy to trust them to care for him. Perhaps you question your place in God's family or his love for you. What if he changes his mind? God answered that question at the cross. When Jesus died, the heavenly vote was forever cast in your favour. He has rescued you from the kingdom of darkness and transferred you into the kingdom of his dear Son. P.S. What happened to Jimmy Wayne? He took his place in the family, got an education, and became a country music singer and songwriter. That's the word for today on UCB.

0: Brian Parker and straight through just after 5:15 on UCB2 and your drive show. How have you been staying cool today? If you're listening in from the UK, keeping all those curtains and the blinds closed, maybe like Scott, who's been listening in and eating ice cream, working from home today in 32 degrees Celsius. Temperatures in the house. I wonder if, like, under the trees in the shade, it might be a little bit cooler. It's a lovely story coming out of a primary school in Bromsgrove. The PTA, the parents and the pupils, are crowdfunding to raise the money to install air conditioning in the classrooms after it's become very, very uncomfortable for students in the heat waves that we've had. And we are in the midst of another one that is said to last the entire week. The 1950s school building, with its very big windows and poor ventilation, was not designed for today's higher temperatures, with the classrooms reportedly exceeding 30 degrees Celsius. The pupils say that the heat makes it really difficult for them to concentrate. The head girl described the classrooms as stuffy, saying that students feel off balance, distracted, unable to learn effectively, despite using fans. The head teacher, Dave, reports that the parents, their initiative is something that he supports. He says the extreme heat reduces the pupils' attention spans and their emotional regulation, their disrupted learning. And so they're hoping that the fundraising effort will help them to raise the funds that they need to be able to put some air conditioning in the classrooms. That would be amazing. And so well done to all the parents and the teachers and the students of Licky Hills Primary School in Bromsgrove. Hopefully you'll get the funding that you need to get the air conditioning in the classrooms. It does make a huge difference. I'm broadcasting to you today from an air-conditioned studio, and it's wonderful.
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2: This is Salam. I serve the Lord in the Middle East with Help the Persecuted at http.org/UCB. I recently visited an underground church in Morocco that had requested 10 Bibles. I told the minister that I can bring New Testaments only. He said, actually, we need both. On the border, I was picked up and searched. I know the Bible is not allowed in. So I became scared of the consequences and prayed that the officers will have short-term blindness so they won't see the 10 Bibles. When visiting the church of 15 members, I realized they have only one Bible that is falling apart. Actually, a member brought it with him because they take turns in borrowing it. The risk was worth it. The Word of God is worth reading.

written by Jess Ray or Jessica Ray, and it's Mission House. Jessica Ray and Taylor Leonard make up Mission House, and a track, Nothing Left to Do, released in November 2019. So before we go to our old and new tracks, I did want to let you know, just in case you were interested in the tennis, but you're not watching and you're not listening, because here you are on UCB2 and you're listening in to The Drive Show. I'm keeping an eye out on the tennis, because I just love the fact that Arthur Ferry is a Brit and he is currently playing in the quarterfinals of Wimbledon, playing against the ninth seed. So he got a wild card. He's unseeded. And he's currently winning the third set by 5-love. That's after winning the first two sets. So just a little bit excited. Just a little bit. If you're a massive fan of Ron Canole, which I know that Helen and Sam and Jesse, baby Jesse, are, this one is dedicated especially for you. I mean, who isn't, right? We are rewinding to 1992 and a track written by Billy Funk, Lift Him Up, a live recording, and it's the title track of this album from 1992. Ron Canole.

0: Long.
1: Peter Burton and So Long, the latest single from him. His story isn't just about industry milestones. The amazing thing about his story is that it's about overcoming the very fears that once threatened to silence him. For years, Peter Burton had quietly battled anxiety, even when he was leading worship and serving in ministry. This tension of standing in front of crowds while internally wrestling with doubt and panic became part of his hidden journey. Instead of stepping away, though, from his calling, Peter leaned deeper into his faith, learning to anchor himself in scripture, in prayer, and in community. And so if this is your battle, or maybe somebody you know really struggles with anxiety and with fear and with panic, this is a huge encouragement. You know, personal breakthrough is what now shapes his songwriting. That honest, vulnerable, unafraid songwriting that acknowledges weaknesses while pointing to the strength that he found in Jesus Christ. And it's his testimony of overcoming anxiety that's become one of the most meaningful parts of his ministry, resonating deeply with so many listeners navigating their own struggles. You can find him on peterburtonofficial.com. That new track here on UCB2 is called So Long.

Tim Timmons, and this is The Day, one of those call and response songs that I am thoroughly enjoying. I didn't grow up in a church where we had those call and response songs, not a huge amount of them, apart from, I think, actually now I think about it, in the 90s we did have some where we had the men and then the ladies version of, part of the song. Anyway, let me bring you up to date with some superbly exciting news, which I'm sure that David is going to also give us an update on in the news at 6 o'clock. But the British wild card, Arthur Ferry, went on to win that match that I told you about earlier. And so he is going to be playing for a place in the Wimbledon final. What? He extended his sensational run with a remarkable victory over the world number 10, Flavio Cabolli, in front of an ecstatic center court crowd. Before this week, the world number 114, Arthur Ferry, had never gone beyond the second round at one of the sport's major tournaments. In the scorching heat on center court, Arthur Ferry beat the ninth seed, Cabolli, 6-4, 7-6, 6-love. The 23-year-old dropped to the ground in front of the court, the crowds. And he's just amazing, actually. Goran Ivanišević was the last wild card to reach this stage of Wimbledon. And he went on to win the title. Not that we are getting ahead of ourselves, but we are. Well, I am anyway. He is going to prepare to face the French Open champion Alexander Zverev on Friday in the semifinals. Come on, Arthur Ferry, you can do it.

Rexall Church and His Presence Church with Bless the Lord. Right, it is time for us to dive into our tea time tune choices. This evening, you've got a couple of choices from Ellen E, and that's because she's got a new worship album that was released last Friday called Heart of Worship. She's from Canada. She's a multi-award winning artist, singer, songwriter, producer. She was nominated for a Juno Award as well. From a very young age, songwriting became a way for her to process and heal from life's challenges. Her album, Heart of Worship, is a highly personal, self-produced covers project. She lovingly describes it as a confession of faith and a love letter to God. The project was born out of a season of her own brokenness, describing herself as a previously insecure, angry, constantly searching for acceptance girl. She found peace and purpose by turning entirely to God's presence. She wanted to create this collection of worship music that captures the beauty of healing and heartbreak, ultimately building an album centered on reverence, wonder, and a deep desire for spiritual revival. I kind of got lost down the rabbit hole of Ellen E's Heart of Worship album earlier today because it features so many classics, but it's her version of these old songs, these beautiful songs, not 100% old, mind you. We Fall Down, Breathe, When I Think About the Lord, I Speak Jesus, Heart of Worship, Shout to the Lord, Gratitude, I Love You, Lord, Here I Am to Worship. Do you recognize any of these songs? Firm Foundation, Goodness of God, Better Is One Day, Draw Me Close to You, Redeemer, Holy Forever, Awesome God, I'm In. It's so stunning. Check it out. That's Ellen E, E-L-E-N-E-E. And the album is called Heart of Worship. We don't have any of the tracks on UCB2 at the moment. However, we do have some of her music. And so our tea time tune choices this evening come from Ellen E. This is your A choice. It's called Consistently.

Which of those two would you like to hear next? Do you want another listen? Just last time. This is your A choice consistently.

0: Which of those two would you like to hear next? A or B? 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
3: Hi, I'm Fred Drummond from Evangelical Alliance. At the end of Colossians chapter 4, Paul's last word to the church is this: remember my chains. He is suffering for standing up for Jesus. And I'm sure if you say to Paul, "Paul, would you like sailings that go smoothly? Would you like lots of people of influence just to respond to the gospel?" I think he has said absolutely, but that was not his experience. He was writing from being in chains. And it may be, it feels to you as if you're in chains. Chains around your heart, chains around your emotion. And you think, "God, why is this happening to me?" Whether we feel in chains, ultimately, Jesus will break the chains for us.
0: Here you go then, your tea time tune for Wednesday the 8th of July. It's Eleni and

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2: UCB News at 6 o'clock. I'm David Peake. US President Donald Trump's hinted there could be more strikes on the way for Iran, saying a ceasefire between the two countries is over. Tehran's threatened to close a vital shipping route in response. Nigel Farage has formally stood down as an MP. The Reform leader, who's facing scrutiny about undeclared donations, will try to regain the Clacton seat in a by-election. But the main Westminster parties are boycotting it, and his main opponent could be comedy candidate Count Binface. Here's the view of Sir Keir Starmer.
3: Nigel Farage has been utterly exposed in this complete stunt that he was trying to set up. He's run himself into a cul-de-sac. There's a reason for that, and that's because he's up to his neck in sleaze and he doesn't want to answer questions about it.
2: Sir Keir also says it's been a huge privilege to represent the UK on the international stage as he marks his final foreign summit as Prime Minister. He claims the UK's reputation abroad is in a materially better place now than when he started 2 years ago. The firearms officer acquitted of murdering Chris Cabba is unlikely to face further disciplinary action following a change to the law. It's understood the Cabba family have 3 weeks to appeal. And Arthur Ferry has become just the second wildcard to reach the men's semi-final of Wimbledon and the fifth British man in the Open era. The 23-year-old, who was ranked 114 coming into the tournament, beat ninth seed Flavio Cabolli in straight sets. Ferry says he's not sure how to prepare for a last four tie.
4: I don't know. I've never been in this position before. So I guess it's going to be the first time and we'll figure out as we go. But I'm just going to keep going. I've been doing a great job for the past 10 days and just going to do the same thing and see where that takes me.
2: Ferry's semi-final opponent will be French Open champion Alexander Zverev, who beat Taylor Fritz in straight sets. Ukraine's Marta Kostyuk and Czechia's Linda Noskova will face each other in the last four of the ladies' singles tomorrow. That's the latest UCB news.
5: Thank you, David. And weather-wise, tonight will be widely dry and clear. Patches of dense mist and fog may form in the early hours in parts of the southwest and Wales. And then for tomorrow, it's looking like another dry, very hot day.

called Chris who discovered UCB and first heard that song and just basically has carried on listening. Hi, Chris, if you're listening into the show today. This is

0: He's going to be at Big Church Festival this year. Josh Baldwin, he's back. Yippee! Happy dance. 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And if you'd like to go, make sure that you get your tickets through our website because you get them at a discount when you book it together with the UCB family. 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It just means the more people we have booking it through the website on ucb.co.uk/bigchargefestival, the better the prices are, which is always fabulous, right? Something else that's fabulous is our MCQ. Have you got your thinking cap on for this one is the question. Don't worry if you don't, because the answer is here. It's either A or it's B or it's C. That's the wonderful thing about a multiple choice question. The answer is there. You just got to tell me which one it is. So here we go, your MCQ for Wednesday, the 8th of July. Which spice comes from the same plant family as parsley? Is it A, cumin, B, cinnamon, or C, vanilla? Which spice comes from the same plant family as parsley? Is it A, cumin, B, cinnamon, or C, vanilla? Let me know by email on ruth@ucb.co.uk. If you're shouting at the radio, get in touch as well. You can WhatsApp 01782 922 220.
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1: 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God is so interested in having a conversation with us that he sent his son as a word made flesh. Proverbs 3:6 in the Message says, listen for God's voice in everything you do. Everywhere you go, he's the one who will keep you on track. Acts 15:28 says, it seemed good to the Holy Spirit and to us in making a decision. 2 Corinthians 13:14 says, may the fellowship of the Holy Spirit be with you all. Some Christians say they've never heard the voice of God. This simply cannot be true. Salvation is conversion in response to invitation. We didn't initiate that. God did. And we then respond as our way of life.
2: So good. Hello to Joe, who writes in to say, hi, Ruth. Thanks for playing Abba Father. Played it right at the start of this hour from Hillfields Worship. She says, I always smile when I hear the song. The bass guitar player is obviously having a whale of a time. Gets to play his special little motif. Yes, I do really appreciate those moments. Nice hearing from you, Joe. So have a go at your MCQ. Here we go, giving it to you one last time. What spice comes from the same plant family as parsley? This was a surprise to me. I like fresh parsley. It's so wonderful, especially when you roll it, crush it between your fingers. It's just such a lovely, fresh smell. Anyway, same family, plant family as parsley. Is it A, cumin, B, cinnamon, or C, vanilla? The answer's on the way after this one from Casey Hines and North Point Worship.

got a spicy MCQ for you this Wednesday. Thanks so much for playing. Your question, which spice comes from the same plant family as parsley? Is it A, cumin, B, cinnamon, or C, vanilla? Leslie has got her deducing out. She's been deducing. Which of those three will work? She says this really is food for thought. Yes. She says two of those seem quite sweet as sweet spices. So she is going with A. Let's see if she's correct. Francis, first in with a correct answer, which is A. Nice one, Leslie. And big congratulations, Francis, first in with a correct answer. It is cumin. It's related to carrots, parsley, and dill. Cumin has been used in cooking for over 4,000 years. It's one of the world's oldest and most widely used spices. Research suggests it's also got lots of health benefits. Cumin can stimulate the production of digestive enzymes, helping your body to break down food more efficiently, which is one of the reasons it's often used in rich, spicy foods. It is rich in antioxidants. It contains compounds that help protect your cells against being damaged. It's also got a fabulous source of iron. Cumin is naturally high in iron. Just one teaspoon contains around 1.4 milligrams of iron, which is roughly 15 to 20% of the daily requirement for many adults. Most people only use a tiny amount of cumin in cooking, but it is still one of the most iron-rich spices. Studies have found that cumin may actually help to improve blood sugar control, although evidence isn't strong enough to recommend it as a treatment for diabetes, so please don't do that. Also, early research suggests that cumin might help to improve cholesterol levels by lowering the LDL, that is the bad cholesterol, and triglycerides, but more studies are needed. However, on the whole, cumin, which is related to the plant family as parsley, related to parsley in the plant family, is very good. Well, there you go. If you were planning on making a curry for tonight, which I know the fabulous Anne Henderson was planning on doing, that will maybe be something good to consider.

United and Know You Will. It's 20 to 7 and time for our moment of reflection. This evening it comes from Joyce Meyer, who writes on joycemeyer.org. And this key verse is the amplified version of Isaiah 40, verse 31. But those who wait for the Lord, who expect, look for, and hope in Him, shall change and renew their strength and power. They shall lift their wings and mount up close to God as eagles. Do you ever feel like an eagle in a chicken yard, grounded and pent up when you should be soaring? You know there is much more within you than you're experiencing and expressing in your life right now. You know God has a great purpose for your life, and you cannot escape or ignore the inner urge to go for it. Know this, all eagles are uncomfortable in a barnyard. They all long for the clear, blue, open skies. When you're living in a place that keeps you from being who you were made to be and doing what you are meant to do, you will be uncomfortable too. But also realize that people around you may not understand your desire to break out of the box. They may want to clip your wings. When you hear their comments and questions, something inside of you asks, what is wrong with me? Why do I think like I do? Why do I feel this way? Why can't I just settle down and live a normal life like everybody else? The reason is because you are not a chicken. You are an eagle. You will never feel at home in that chicken yard because you were made for something different, something beautiful and fulfilling. I encourage you today to fan the flame inside you. Fan it until it burns brightly. Never give up on the greatness for which you were created. Never try to hide your uniqueness. Never feel like you cannot do what you believe you were made to do. Realize that your hunger for adventure is God-given. Wanting to try something new is a wonderful desire. And embracing life and aiming high is what you were made for. After all, you are an eagle. You were made to soar. Give those desires, those dreams to God. Don't stop dreaming. Have God adventures. Enjoy life. It's why Jesus came, so we could have that abundant life. You can read that on joycemeyer.org.

0: Jesus Culture featuring the voice of Kim Walker-Smith. Ethel has left us a very special voice note because she's got some fabulous stuff coming up for us in Gospel Rhythms from 7 o'clock. But she joins us today on what is a very special occasion.
1: Hey Ruth, happy Wednesday to you. Hope you're having a lovely day so far. And if you can hear an extra dose of joy in my voice today, it's because it is a very special Wednesday, because today marks 3 years since the start of Gospel Rhythms, the third birthday anniversary. I don't know what you call it, but it's going to be a celebratory one, that's for sure. You're going to hear lots of great tunes as usual. But first, I just want to say it has been a massive privilege and an honor to do this every single Wednesday to bring you the joy that is gospel music. And I really do hope that you feel the joy every time you hear a track. And at least it gives you an opportunity to fix your eyes on Christ every single week. Hopefully there's 3+ years left to go, but for today, you're going to hear lots of great tracks from the likes of Alvin Slaughter on the playlist, Volney Morgan, Anu Yee. You've got K Marie on the playlist and Commissioned. I'm so excited to play your track from Commissioned this evening. And of course, you're going to hear the Gospel Spotlight. We're going to be talking about God's love and his acceptance of you as well, which you may have heard in the word for today. But bringing some practical tips for you, if you're a bit like me and you struggle with the heart side and not necessarily the head knowledge part of it. So lots to look forward to, and I really hope that you can join me as we celebrate the third birthiversary of Gospel Rhythms. See you at 7.
0: Well, firstly, a mega happy birthday to Gospel Rhythms and the host, Ethel Midavenu. 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
10: Hi, I'm Ruth Rice, Director of Renew Wellbeing. One of our spaces recently sent some quotes to us of what people were enjoying doing. There's lots of activities for people to do for their well-being and quiet spaces. This particular man, he said, this place is an oasis of peace and calm. An oasis, isn't that a lovely idea that you could go to an oasis? You imagine that in a desert when there's no water, there's nothing to drink. An oasis is a place with lots of refreshment. Do Jesus has quite a lot to say about our thirst and our hunger. I wonder whether you're somebody like me who really likes to eat and drink too much, and maybe we're thirsting and hungering for the wrong things. I think there's lots of people in our communities around us, maybe you're one of them, who's really hungry and thirsty for this sort of oasis of peace and calm, for right living, for righteousness, for the presence of God himself.

Just in the last few weeks, this one has become a big favorite of mine. I love it. It's David Leonard and Well Done. Hey, thanks for your company this evening. I've loved spending some time with you. I'm back here on UCB2 from 4 o'clock. As you heard, Ethel brings us our gospel rhythms in just a moment. But I want to leave you with this. A prayer or a quote from St. Francis of Assisi, who once said, "Start by doing what's necessary, then do what's possible, and suddenly you are doing the impossible." God bless and good night.

It's Volney Morgan and New Year with that wonderful song there called I Will Not Fail. You're listening to Gospel Rhythms here on UCB2. I'm Ethel Madavenu. I'm with you until 8 this evening. Thank you so much for joining me. Oh, it is a privilege and an honour to be with you. And you know what? Today is a special Wednesday because it marks 3 years since Gospel Rhythm started. 3 whole years. It's been such a joy and I hope you've enjoyed it too. We're going to be celebrating gospel music as usual this evening. I've got lots of great tunes to help you bring whatever is on your heart to God in praise and in prayer. And there'll be loads of opportunities as well for you to have a bit of a dance too, like with this one. This one's from K-Marie.

0: Marie there with Savior and Friend. What a good track. I love this song. It's very reminiscent of like early noughties R&B. I don't know if you feel the same, but I definitely hear it there. And I just love K Marie. I think she's great. She's definitely on the list of one to watch in UK gospel music scene, that's for sure. And I mentioned last week that she is making all of this wonderful music alongside studying to become a medical doctor. Talk about talented. Make sure you check out her music.
1: There is God. He is alive and well.

Donny McClurk, and they're reminding us of who God is here on Gospel Rhythms. I've got plenty more tracks where that one came from, so make sure you stick around. I'm going to play you the Gospel Spotlight after these next two songs.

Listen, I will never skip over a commissioned song. I will sit there and listen to every single second that is commissioned with So Good to Know. And before that, you heard the beautiful voice of Tifumi Adonna with As I Am. You're listening to Gospel Rhythms here on UCB2. I'm Ethel Madavenu, keeping you company until 8 p.m. this evening. Thank you so, so much for joining me. And right now, it's time for the Gospel Spotlight. This is where I get the privilege of playing you a track by a UK-based gospel artist or group celebrating the amazing talent that we have right here in the UK. And for this week's Gospel Rhythms, I thought I'd take us all the way back to 3 years ago when Gospel Rhythms first began. And actually, one of the first songs I ever got to play you here on Gospel Rhythms is this one from Siani. I'll tell you a bit more about them after this.

0: Let me tell you a bit more about Siani. If you've never heard of them, they are a London-based female gospel trio who earned the title of the Queens of UK Gospel from various different publications throughout the early noughties. They have beautiful harmonies, as you heard there, just becoming a bridge between Christian music and mainstream R&B, soul and gospel garage. The reason why I think Siani is so important is because they were, of course, doing this in the US, right? You had Mary Mary, you had Out of Eden, you had Trinity 5-7 and more. But Siani, when I found out that they were from the UK, my jaw dropped because I was like, this is brilliant. There are people who sound this amazing right here at home, which is, of course, the point of the Gospel Spotlight, to just highlight and shine a light on the amazing talent that we have here in the UK. And that basically puts them up there as one of the best UK gospel groups for that. But this track in particular, Love Is, was one of their hit tracks and it blew up. It was played on radio stations across the pond in America as well, which means you were probably hearing them side by side with some of the others that we were talking about there, who I put up there as like some of the gospel greats. And they've just been brilliant in terms of bridging that sound between normal R&B and urban music as well, but with like a Christian gospel message. So they are absolutely brilliant. I've said this before and I'll say it again. If you were a member of Siani, if you knew a member of Siani, if you're a big fan of Siani, I want to hear from you because I just want someone to share this passion I have for this group. You can email me ethel@ucb.co.uk. But for today, it's Siani with Love Is, your gospel spotlight for this week.
1: Goshen is God's protected place. So during these stressful times, we send this message out to families all over the world. May God's Goshen be with you.

Have you had a chance to read the word for today yet? Or maybe you've already heard it on radio, but it said this line that really stuck out to me. It was all about God's love for you and his acceptance of you today. But this line reads, "Perhaps you question your place in God's family or his love for you. What if he changes his mind?" God answered that question at the cross. When Jesus died, the heavenly vote was forever cast in your favor. He has rescued you from the kingdom of darkness and transferred you into the kingdom of his dear son, which we read in Colossians 1:13. Now, you may be a bit like me who struggles with the heart side of stuff because you understand it fully. Like, I can get the head knowledge, but it doesn't necessarily always translate as easily in my heart, or maybe it takes a while. But I found some practical ways to help you receive God's love. If you are a point person, if you're like a step-by-step person, hopefully this will help you too. Number one, praise and pause. Start your mornings by slowing down. Try sitting quietly for 5 minutes with open hands, repeating a simple phrase like, "I choose to receive your love today." And if you've ever done Lectio 365 from 24/7 prayer, that's one of the things that they have in their daily prayer. "I receive the Father's love for me." And even in the words of our Ignatian brothers and sisters, they have a phrase similar to sitting in the loving gaze of our Heavenly Father. So maybe you want to try that every morning. Just start by slowing down and receiving God's love for you. Number two, saturate in scripture. You can read passages that highlight God's character as a loving parent. You've got Romans 8:38-39. Which reads, "For I am convinced that neither death nor life, neither angels nor demons, neither the present nor the future, nor any powers, neither height nor depth, nor anything else in all creation will be able to separate us from the love of God that is in Christ Jesus our Lord." Or you can have a look at Isaiah 54:10. "For the mountains may move and the hills disappear, but even then my faithful love for you will remain." So yeah, you can look at scripture and just be reminded of who God is, his character and his loving kindness towards you as your Heavenly Father. Number three, you can practice radical honesty. Listen, one thing that God can handle is your honesty. You can bring your messy emotions, your grief, your doubts even directly into prayer. God welcomes raw honesty over any type of forced perfection that you may be trying to bring to him. And number four, accept human care. Now, listen, I have to pause on this one. Sella, okay, because what? This is one of those things that God has essentially forced me in the season that I've been in to not just rely on my own strength, of course, rely on the strength that I gain from the Holy Spirit, hallelujah, but also the people he's surrounded me with who genuinely love and care for me and show me a glimpse of God's love for me every day. So maybe you want to allow trustworthy friends, family, or your church community, yeah, you might have to go to them too, to love and support you. God often uses human hands and words to manifest his care. So those are some practical tips maybe you want to try to help you receive God's love for you today. Oh, and of course, lest I forget, if you ever want to sign up for the UCB word for today, you can go to ucb.co.uk/sign-up. You'll be able to receive a copy, or if you prefer a digital version, you can get an email straight into your inbox every single morning.

Alvin Slaughter there with that beautiful track there. That's Holy Spirit Rain Down. You're listening to Gospel Rhythms here on UCB2. I've got time for three more tracks. Yeah, that's right. Just three before I take you to the 8 o'clock news. This next one is from Rory. It's called Forever.

And just like that, another week of Gospel Rhythms almost done. Can you believe it? 3 years. I can't, like, honestly, I can't wrap my head around that. It just feels like every Wednesday for the last 3 years. That's incredible. Honestly, God's grace alone. And I'm so, so grateful to God for the amazing privilege that I have to spend every Wednesday with you listening to my favorite genre of music. So what a time to be alive. And you know what? Yes, it's been 3 years, and hopefully by the grace of God, 3 years more. But most importantly, next week, we're back, same time, same place, 7 p.m. right here on UCB2 for another week of celebrating the joy that is gospel music. Stick around for worship and the word next, 3 hours of some beautiful worship tracks and some encouragement from God's word. And of course, I'm going to leave you with an incredible track. This next one is from We Are Leo and Lawrence Kirkby. It's called So Good To Me, and may it bless you as you go into the rest of the week. I'll see you next Wednesday, Lord willing. God bless.

And that's Ghost Ship, both the mighty God, Father and Friend. Just three of the ways that we can describe God. Well, a very good evening. Welcome to Worship in the Word on a Wednesday evening, the 8th of July. My name's Anne, and it's so good to have your company here on UCB2. Also, let me say a huge thanks to Ethel for another great Gospel Rhythms programme. Hopefully you were singing along to some of your favourite gospel songs. Well, I've also got some good music coming up in the programme this evening, as imagined. Well, in just a few minutes, you can hear RMC Worship, their new one that's just on the playlist this month. That's coming up shortly. Also, some Bible teaching as we join Word of Hope. But talking about good music, well, let's continue right now, reminding us that God, He always speaks a better word over us.

and that's Leland. Well, coming up in just a few minutes, we've got Word of Hope. That's our Bible teaching. This week, we're hearing from Love Church in Scotland, and they're looking at five different aspects about Jesus as... It's a great title, isn't it? So this evening, we're going to be hearing from Craig Denham, and he's talking about Jesus is the fulfillment. And so if you want to get your Bible ready to follow along, he's be speaking from John 1, and especially verses 14 to 18. Why don't you find that while the next song's playing? Get comfortable, something to take notes on, and possibly a drink too.

0: Time. That's the new song from RMC Worship. Well, you're listening to UCB 2. It's 8:15, so it's time for some Bible teaching as we join Word of Hope. And this week, hearing from Love Church in Scotland. This evening, we're hearing from Craig Denham, and he's talking about the fulfilment.
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2: Here we are today, talking about another man, centuries and centuries before, who just appears on the street of his day, doing what he's called to do, and nobody fully understands who he is, and he gets the nickname John the Baptist. Who was he? What was he like? Was he strange? He ate wild locusts. And honey, the Bible says, his clothes were made of camel skin. Those that were religious thought, this guy clearly doesn't have that many disciples in the upper room. There's something not quite right. But yet, crowds were drawn to him to be baptized. Jews baptized for various things all the time. But this guy seemed to be not from the time he was living in, but neither from the past. He seemed to be a transition from one thing to another. And because of that, he was easily misunderstood. Was he preaching like Moses? Or was he preaching like first century rabbis? Or was he preaching a different message? So there was suspicion, there was misunderstanding, and there was anger. Charles Spurgeon said, let the preaching soften your heart or harden it, but let it not be left inconsequential. John had an impact and effect on people, so much so that his words make it into our Bible. Was John preaching the Ten Commandments or something different? Well, let's look at his words together and see if we can make sense of what John was saying. John chapter 1, verse 14 through 18. Here we go. The Word became flesh and made his dwelling among us. We have seen his glory, the glory of the one and only Son who came from the Father, full of grace and truth. John testified concerning him. He cried out, saying, this is the one I spoke about when I said, he comes after me, has surpassed me, because he was before me. Out of his fullness, we have all received grace in place of grace already given. For the law was given through Moses, grace and truth came through Jesus Christ. No one has ever seen God, but the one and only Son, who is himself God and is in closest relationship with the Father and has made him known. So we are looking at a people who for thousands of years have been trying to get to know God by keeping the law. The law was summed up in the Ten Commandments, but within the law that the Israelites were trying to follow, there wasn't just Ten Commandments, there was 613 do this and don't do that. How many of you could remember the Ten Commandments off the top of your head, let alone 613 do's and don'ts? It was impossible to keep the law. It was a weight on the back of these people. So we find ourselves somewhere between the grace of Jesus and the law of Moses, here comes this man, John the Baptist. And we still have questions that are unresolved in the minds of believers today. Questions like, is God's acceptance of us based on keeping the Ten Commandments? Has Jesus' coming changed the way we interact with the Ten Commandments? Do they still apply today? Oh, so we have this tension between law and grace. Now, let me give you a bit of truth from the book of Hebrews for the moment. There's a guy on, he tweets once a day. That's all he does. Every day on X, he posts the same tweet to help you brighten up your day. You are going to die. And that's his tweet. No emojis, no tongue in cheek. But here's what the book of Hebrews says. People are destined to die once. And after that, to face judgment. There is a judgment coming for believers and non-believers. One is pleasant, one is unpleasant. But you have to decide which camp you're in before you get to the judgment seat. There is no one righteous, not even one. for all have sinned and fallen short of the glory of God. The Word became flesh and made his dwelling amongst us. See, Jesus had to be a man so that he could be our substitute, but he also had to be God so that he could not sin, because only God can keep the law. Some people have an issue these days with the word repentance. Repentance and a refusal to repent is a real problem. People are stuck in the same sins, recurring cycles, for years and years. It could be that we've misunderstood the seriousness of our sin. If we knew the seriousness of our sin, we would deal with it more ruthlessly. But more than that, if we knew the power of God's love, we would deal with our sin far more quickly and far more ruthlessly. Not because it's wrong, but because he's righteous and we are loved by a righteous God. You could do certain things in order to be forgiven, but on your way home, you're already competing and doing the same sins again. So there was a grace for forgiveness, but then there's a grace that's needed that gives us not forgiveness only, but a new record. Even if you do your time, you still have a criminal record. What grace upon grace does is gives us a new record. Not only are we forgiven, but we don't have a criminal record. Here's how Corinthians explains it in chapter 5 of the second book. He made him who knew no sin be sin in our behalf, so that we might become the righteousness of God in him. This is important to understand Jesus, no filters. He was made sin without committing any sin. We are made righteous without doing one single righteous thing. We are made righteous. So your choice is this. Are you righteous enough on your own? Are you living your life free from sin? Or will you have to put your trust in Jesus? The choice is yours, and God will respect your choice. And here's what verse 17 says. Law was given through Moses. Grace and truth came through Jesus. Here are four things that Jesus, full of grace and truth, impacts our souls with. Not just when we're saved, but as we're being saved and when we will be saved. If you understand Jesus, you understand that Jesus, number one, is the full revelation of God. As you read through your Bible in a year, you can read the Old Testament part and the New Testament part, and you can think, is this two different gods? It is not different gods. It is the same God. Exodus 33 explains that Moses says, show me your glory. And the Lord says, I will cause all my goodness to pass in front of you. Then the Lord came down in the cloud and stood there with him and proclaimed his name, the Lord. Why not the Savior? Why not the King? The Lord. Passed in front of Moses, proclaiming, here's how the Old Testament God describes himself, the Lord. The compassionate and gracious God, slow to anger, abounding in love and faithfulness. Then we flip over to the New Testament, where we are in John, the 18th verse of chapter 1. And here's what the Bible says. No one has ever seen God, but the one and only Son, who is himself God. And our translation today says, and is in closest relationship with the Father. The NASB says, has explained him. The New Living Translation says, has revealed him. In other words, if you've encountered Jesus, you've encountered God. So there's two purposes in the incarnation. God comes in the flesh as a man to be our substitute, but he also comes to reveal God. Mark wrote to tell us what Jesus did. Matthew and Luke wrote to tell us what Jesus did, but also why he did it. John wrote to tell us what he did, why he did it, and who he was. The Gospel of John leaves us in no doubt. We can see God. There's an art lesson in a primary school class, and the class are all sitting drawing quietly, and the teacher's circulating and mingling among the pupils, admiring their work and encouraging them. She comes to one little girl drawing furiously, and the teacher says, Leslie, what are you drawing? Leslie says, shh, miss, I'm drawing a picture of God. And she just says, but nobody knows what God looks like. She says, no, give me 5 minutes and they will. God hasn't changed between the Old and New Testament. There's not a nice God in the New Testament who's nice and lenient and a God of anger of judgment in the Old Testament. No. But there does have to be a way God interacts with us because of his justice and our sin. And then there's a way that God wants to interact with us because of his love. And that's the transition we make from darkness to light, from death to life. We are in the moment of John the Baptist in our hearts. Who will we follow? The past that could not measure up, that could never sustain us? Will we live in a future hope, but in a present age with a God who's provided a solution on a cross where he came in his own person, crucified himself, died, rose himself from the dead so that his radical love could motivate us to live for him without fear or guilt or shame. We will never measure up, but he measures up and we're in him, so we measure up and Jesus is God. Amen. Jesus fully reveals God. Jesus established a new covenant. There was a covenant through the Old Testament law. There was a problem. No one could keep it. But a better covenant had been promised since Genesis. And when we get to Hebrews chapter 8, we find these words. The covenant of which Jesus is mediator is superior to the old one, since the new covenant is established on better promises. For if there had been nothing wrong with the first covenant, no place would have been sought for another. What was wrong with the first covenant? Me. Look at your neighbor and say, it was you. You were the problem with the first covenant. Let me read you this time verse 8, and I'll read a few verses to explain this. We're doing Bible study today, but we must understand the price Jesus paid for our freedom so that we don't live religious lives, but we live fruitful lives. God found fault with the people. The days are coming, the Lord said, when I will make a new covenant with the people of Israel and with the people of Judah. It will not be like the covenant I made with their ancestors when I took them by the hand to lead them out of Egypt, because they did not remain faithful to my covenant. And neither have I, and neither have you. But let's continue. And I turned away from them, declares the Lord. But this is the covenant I will establish with the people of Israel after that time, declares the Lord. I will put my laws in their minds and write them on their hearts. I will be their God. They will be my people. No longer will they teach their neighbor or say to one another, know the Lord, because they will all know me, from the least of them to the greatest. For I will forgive their wickedness and remember their sins no more. By calling this covenant new, he made the first one obsolete. How foolish to try and live by an obsolete covenant. We watched a show yesterday about a girl that goes into people's houses and tries to revamp their house, rethink their space. You know, these Saturday TV shows. Well, this woman was the hoarding champion of the world. She had stuff in her house that was obsolete. She now streams movies, but has a collection of VHS cassettes. You would not believe. Who remembers VHS? Right, before VHS, we had Betamax. We then went from Betamax to DVDs. You could collect your cigarette coupons and go and buy a DVD player. Then we moved from DVDs to Blu-rays. And now we've moved from Blu-rays to streaming. Yet there are people with no means of gaining any pleasure from VHS cassettes who still have piles of them just in case. What do you do when something is obsolete? You throw it away. It's useless to you and it's useless to anybody else. You ask any charity shop manager what their biggest frustration is, and it's people bringing in stuff that's obsolete just to get rid of it rather than for anybody to make the good of it. The old was based on our faithfulness. We couldn't do it. But the new is based on his faithfulness. He has done it. He had to figure out a way for man not to be the center, but be the beneficiary of the agreement, because man keeps trying to put himself in the middle, the place where God rules and reigns. And so in this new faithfulness, a problem was dealt with. It's as if God was saying, I'm not going to make another covenant where their faithlessness interfere with me wanting to be faithful. This covenant isn't going to be based on what they do or don't do. It will be based on what I do and what I've done. God needed someone he could depend on being faithful all of the time. And so he has no option but to rescue us personally. God has removed us from the center of the agreement and puts Jesus at the center on our behalf. So listen very carefully. If you've ever doubted your salvation is not dependent on your faithfulness. Your salvation is dependent on his faithfulness. Let me prove it to you from scripture, from 2 Timothy chapter 2. If we are faithless, he remains faithful, for he cannot deny himself. So here's a question. Do you have faith in your own faithfulness? Or do you have more faith in his faithfulness? Is your confidence to go to heaven based on your own faithfulness? Every answer to prayer, every healing, every experience, every provision is based on his faithfulness to his promises, not even our promises. It's not Jesus plus you, it's Jesus or you. One or the other. There's a famous ode called Horatius Bonar. I love this quote. It's attributed to him as the last words he ever spoke. And this is what he said, his final words, this side of heaven. Upon a life I did not live, upon a death I did not die. Another's life, another's death, I stake my whole eternity. Wow. And it is true to say that even in the New Covenant, Jesus often rebuked his disciples, but not once did Jesus say, oh, you have little praying. Not once did Jesus say, oh, you have little tithing. Not once did he say, oh, you have little fasting. The only time Jesus used this phrase, oh, you have little, was, oh, you have little. Come on. I'm with you. I'm amongst you. I'm demonstrating it day after day. Catch it and spread it. What you couldn't do, I've done for you. You're free. Go live in your freedom. So Jesus got frustrated because he prepared the party to end all parties, and we still find ourselves caught up in the cares of yesteryear. I think if we were phrasing it today, we would be saying, why do you expect so little from God? Why do you ask so little from God? Look at the lengths he's gone to so that you can have his undivided attention. Come on, approach him. Approach him. Number three, Jesus is the fulfillment of the law. Verse 17 again, the law was given through Moses. Grace and truth came through Jesus Christ. This does not mean that Moses got it wrong and Jesus got it right. God highlighted the problem through Moses and provided the answer through Jesus. There was a purpose to the law. Galatians reveals that purpose. Before faith came, Galatians says, we were kept in custody under the law, being shut up to the faith which was later to be revealed. Therefore, the law has become our tutor to lead us to Christ, so that we may be justified by faith. But now faith has come, we are no longer under a tutor, for you are all sons of God through faith in Jesus Christ. The law was our tutor, revealing how big our problem is, how hopeless our attempts at self-salvation was. It's an incredible thing that Jesus has done. He fulfilled the law. What was the law? Deuteronomy 28. Let's start with the good news. In case you want to live in your own strength and do it by your own means, here it comes. If you fully obey the Lord your God and carefully follow all these commands I give you today, all these blessings will come on you and accompany you if you obey the Lord your God fully. You'll be blessed in the city and blessed in the country. The fruit of your womb will be blessed. The crops of your land, the young of your livestock, your basket, your kneading trough will all be blessed. You'll be blessed going in. You'll be blessed coming out. The enemies who rise up against you will be defeated before you. You'll be blessed in your barns and in everything you put your hand to. There'll be abundant prosperity. Bless all the work of your hands if you obey the law. Have you obeyed the law? Not even close. How's your Barnes? Do you agree that Jesus fulfilled the law? Do you agree that Jesus was blessed having fulfilled the law? If you do not obey the Lord your God and do not carefully follow his commands, all these curses will come on you and overtake you. Cursed will you be in the city and cursed in the country. Your basket and kneading trough will be cursed. The fruit of your womb, cursed. The crops of your land and the calves of your herds and the lambs of your flocks, cursed. Curses, confusion and rebuke. You'll be destroyed and come to sudden ruin. Disease, famine, deceit and war, crop failure and poverty will come your way. Praise the Lord. Welcome to Love Church. Who wants to bring a friend next week? But Jesus did fulfill the law and invites us into him, making that curse obsolete. Amen. And some of us are still trying to swim to Hawaii when Jesus has bought us first class tickets to heaven. And all we have to do is get on board. Right, here's what it says in Galatians concerning this. I know this is deep today. Those who depend on the law to make them right with God are under his curse. For scripture says, cursed is everyone who does not obey and observe all the commands that are written in God's book of the law. But Christ has rescued us from the curse pronounced by the law. When he was hung on the cross, he took upon himself the curse for our wrongdoing, for it's written in the scriptures, cursed is everyone who hung on a tree. Through Jesus Christ, God has blessed the Gentiles with the blessings he promised to Abraham, so that we who are believers might receive the promised Holy Spirit through faith. In his life, he earned the blessings of the law. In his death, he took the curse of the law. You are in what is known tactically as a win-win situation, because the law was given through Moses. Grace and truth came through Jesus Christ. Final thing. It is Jesus, not the law, that empowers us to live moral lives. Keeping the rules does not necessarily mean the heart is in the right place. Here's how Romans explains it. As we wrap things up today. Chapter 7, verse 3. By law, a married woman is bound to her husband as long as he's alive. But if her husband dies, she's released from the law that binds her to him. If her husband dies, she's released from that law and is not an adulterer if she marries another man. Here it comes in verse 4. So, brothers and sisters, you also died to the law through the body of Christ, that you might belong to another, to him who was raised from the dead, in order that we might bear fruit for God. By dying to what bound us, we have been released from the law so that we serve the new way of the Spirit, not in the old way of the written code. Let me explain it like this. Do you have a dog? There are people that can train dogs and there are people that cannot train dogs. And how do you train a dog? You start with a leash. The law was your leash. As a dog is trained and matures, the owner can take it off the leash because he knows, that dog knows my voice. I'm going this way, I'm going that way, I'm going up there, I'm going down there. The little dog follows the owner faithfully because he's been trained to trust the owner and recognize his voice. Now, what did Jesus say of his sheep? My sheep know my voice. I can let them off the leash. Because they know, as I walk them through the valleys and highs and lows and journeys of life, they'll recognize my voice, they'll sense my presence, they'll know my leadings, and they'll live in a way that pleases God. Not because there's an external command set, but because there's an internal power. Jesus Christ in us, the hope of glory. Remember what God said, I will put my law in their minds and write them on their hearts. How did the law get into our hearts? Jesus, the lawgiver and the law fulfiller, lives in us. It's a done deal. What's it for? So that we might bear fruit for God. Fruit is now natural. Sin is the fruit of the old nature. Jesus comes, digs up the old root, puts in a new root. And just like that woman caught in adultery, instead of humiliating her, Jesus humiliates her accusers. I love Jesus. We caught this woman committing adultery. The law said that she should be stoned. Jesus bent and kneeled, wrote in the ground. Wish we had a photograph. Then he stands up and they're standing there with their boulders. And Jesus says, he who is without sin, throw the first stone. And he goes back to writing on the ground again. He plays a game. I love it. He pretends he's busy. He looks up and they've all gone. Do you know what it says? Starting from the oldest to the youngest, they bolted. And Jesus says, listen to this carefully. This is how I want you to end the message today. Jesus says, does no one condemn you? No one, sir. Your innocence just answers the question. Here's what Jesus says. Then neither do I condemn you. Go now. And leave your life of sin. How was Jesus not violating his own command that he'd given us God in the law? Because the cross was past, present, and future. Jesus, as far as he'd concerned, had already been condemned in that woman's place. He did not say, go and leave your life of sin and then I'll not condemn you. He said, I do not condemn you. Go and leave your life of sin. Have a fresh start, my love. Have a second chance. Nobody condemns you. See, grace doesn't just forgive the penalty of our sins while leaving us under the power of sin. It forgives and enables, it pardons and empowers. Here's what John Bunyan, former slave owner, said in a hymn that he wrote, to run and work, the law commands, but gives us neither feet nor hands. But better news the gospel brings, it bids us fly and gives us wings. Here's where you are today. Paul says to the Galatians, after starting your new lives in the Spirit, why are you now trying to become perfect by your own human effort? See, the gospel isn't the ABC of the Christian life. It's the A to Z of the Christian life. The gospel isn't a door you once walked through. It's a room you now live in. Jesus unfiltered, full of grace and truth.
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1: Such true words, God. We're in awe of you. That's our prayer and our statement every single day. God, we're in awe of you. Well, before that, you heard our Bible teaching on Word of Hope, joined by Love Church Scotland this week, and this series is Jesus Is. So we had Craig Denham this evening talking about Jesus being the fulfillment, really speaking from John chapter 1, and he said, the law cannot make us righteous, but through Jesus' faithfulness, we receive forgiveness, power, and a new way to live. He fulfilled the law and gave us a better covenant in him. So that's just a little bit of what Craig was talking about tonight. Hopefully you've took loads of notes that you can refer back to, pray through, and then apply. So tomorrow night we're going to be continuing to follow the series Jesus Is, where again we're hearing from Craig Denham, and he's going to be talking about how Jesus is the powerful.
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9: Hi, this is Matt Frost from Cirencester Baptist Church. People who've annoyed me or wronged me, I imagine myself getting even with them, or at least showing them how right I am or how cool I am, regardless of what it is that they've done. Now, I've never in my life been seriously wronged, but Jesus is let down by one of his friends and by the very people that he'd come to help. The night before he was crucified, he was arrested. When the other disciples saw what was about to happen, they exclaimed, Lord, should we fight? We brought the swords. One of them struck at the high priest's slave, slashing off his right ear. But Jesus said, no more of this. And he touched the man's ear and healed him. It's this attitude, even to our enemies. They may be our enemies, but how can we bless them as Jesus did? What does Jesus want you to do to your enemies?

Well, we're just a few minutes away from 9 o'clock this Wednesday evening. Coming up at nine, we've got the latest news, followed by a Bible verse. If you'd like to follow along to that, then you can open your Bible to Matthew 7, and we're going to be hearing verses 7 and 8. And then I want to talk about just some of the women in the Bible and what we can learn from their story. That's coming up shortly. But another song right now, taking us through to news.

0: Yes, I have a father who's fighting for my heart. What a savior, what a healer. Yes, I have a father who's fighting for my heart. Keep fighting for this heart.
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3: From the Sky News Centre at 9. Andy Burnham's last remaining Labour leadership threat has confirmed he won't run. Former Defence Minister Al Carnes had been keeping his cards close to his chest, but ahead of nominations opening tomorrow, he says he'll be backing the former Manchester mayor.
4: The time right now is not for a contest. I think we've all got to get on the boat and row in the same direction if we're going to make the next 2 to 3 years count, and I'm pretty confident we can.
3: Candidates have until next Wednesday to secure the backing of 81 fellow MPs. Mr. Burnham's expected to be the only one and become Labour leader next Friday. British wildcard Arthur Ferry has made history by booking his place in the semi-finals at Wimbledon. He was ranked 114th in the world before the tournament started, but outplayed 9th seed Flavio Cobolli in straight sets. US President Donald Trump's hinted there could be more strikes on the way for Iran, saying a ceasefire between the two countries is over. Tehran's threatened to close a vital shipping route in response. A father suspected of murdering his wife and two daughters is thought to have left the UK for Zimbabwe. Police investigating their deaths in Bedfordshire have made a direct appeal, urging Mark Schumer to hand himself in. Martin Blake, the firearms officer who shot Chris Cabba, has learnt he's unlikely to face further action. He was cleared of murder by a jury over the incident in southeast London in 2022. A change to the laws around police misconduct means officers will be less likely to face disciplinary procedures for the use of force. Met Police Deputy Commissioner Matt Jukes is pleased.
5: Colleagues who are doing this work are doing it to protect communities. So I'm confident that the changes that have been announced will mean that, of course, there can still be accountability, but it can happen in a way where officers' identity and the identity of their families is protected.
3: And Sacha Baron Cohen's apparently finished filming a new Ali G movie. It's said to have been shot in secret. That's the latest. I'm Imani Rana.
6: From the Bible. Ask and it will be given to you. Seek and you will find. Knock and the door will be opened to you. For everyone who asks receives. The one who seeks finds. And the one who knocks, the door will be opened. Matthew 7:7-8.

And that's Lou Fillingham with Strong to Deliver. Well, a very good evening. Welcome to Worship in the Word here on UCB2. My name's Anne and you are so welcome. Thank you for your company. Now, coming up at 9:30 this evening, then we've got more good Bible teaching on the way as we join today with Jeff Vines. Also, we're going to be just having a look at a couple of women in the Bible. What's their story? What can we learn from them? And how do we get encouraged by their story? So I'm going to talk about that after our next song. Loads of great music on the way. We've got CC Winans in just a few minutes. Right now, though, well, we're stepping back in time to a real classic song now. This is Robin Mark.

0: Oh, that was so good. I haven't sung that for ages, and maybe I was singing it just a little bit too loud. I'm glad we've got some soundproofing in the studio. Really good song, though, Days of Elijah. Well, I'd like us to take a quick look into the Bible now, you know, and just at some of the women who walked with God, but also had a story to tell, and what can we learn from them? So, starting with Sarah, we could learn that nothing is too hard for God. And with Esther, God can turn a nobody into a somebody. Or how about Hagar? Even in the wilderness, God is there. And from Elizabeth, you will give birth to greatness. That's just a few of the women in the Bible. I've got a few more, but I'm going to keep that for just a little bit later.
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3: 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It's a story of faith in action, of lives changed, of ordinary people stepping forward even when the path wasn't clear. But this is not just a story about the past. It's a reminder that God is still at work today, still speaking, still moving, and still inviting people to play their part. 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
4: Hi, I'm Jane Walters, writer and broadcaster. You've seen them, I'm sure. The supermarket staff in promotional t-shirts hovering with a tray of bite-sized goodies. Are you the sort to dive in and have a try? Or maybe you fear getting sucked into a sales pitch you can't escape from and quickly walk on without meeting their eye? The fact is, you don't know what something will be like unless you test it out. That invitation to Alpha that's been sitting on your desk, do you dare accept? That question you're dying to ask, do you risk saying it out loud? The Bible says, taste and see that the Lord is good. You don't need anyone else's opinion. You can find out for yourself. Pray. See what happens. Ask God for proof that He's there. Love, joy, and peace are all on the tasting table. Will you take a bite?

Philippa Hannah and Israel Houghton here on UCB2. Well, in just a few minutes at past 10, then we've got more Bible teaching on the way as we join today with Jeff Vines. And it's today talking about the second part of two programmes about being unshakable. I love that word. It's such a great word, isn't it? So if you've got your Bible ready, he's going to be speaking from Philippians chapter 4. Get it ready. It's coming up after this. Oh, I love this song. It's such a classic. Amazing Grace.

0: And that was For King and Country. Oh, I love that song. Well, it is 9:30, so it's time for our Bible teaching, and we're joining today with Jeff Vines, and it's the second and final part of Unshakeable.
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2: Do not be anxious about anything, but in every situation by prayer and petition. And here's the key word, with thanksgiving. That is the key word in Philippians 4, 6 through 7. What does that mean? Paul's not only talking about praying when you're anxious, he's talking about a particular kind of prayer. He says, go ahead and make your request known to God. That's what you're meant to do, but do so with thanks. And he uses a word that suggests that this kind of prayer includes two things. As you're praying and bringing your request to God, number one, you express gratitude and you acknowledge the love of God. When you're praying, you remember that God loves you so much that he gave his only son for you, that he gave up what was most precious to him so that he would not lose you. So as we've said in the past, if he never did another thing for you, he's already done enough. He has secured your eternity. So as you approach God with your petition, which he wants you to do, do so with thanksgiving that you've already won. And then there's a second part. You're not only thanking him for the love, you're thanking him for the wisdom of God. This word thanksgiving includes those two things, love of God and the wisdom of God, which means when you're praying and you're thanking God for his wisdom, what you're doing is you're thanking God for the entire range of ways that he can answer your petitions. You follow me? There's no answer to the stress in your life unless you apply the doctrine of the wisdom and love of God to your circumstances in this way. You have to envision all the possible things that could happen, all the possible ways God could meet your request, all the possible things he could do in the midst of this situation, and then you got to thank him ahead of time for it. That is somewhat pie in the sky if you're on the outside looking in. But the story of the Bible is that God did not design this world to operate the way that it's operating. Sin and suffering are the result of our alienation. But God, according to Scripture, has not withdrawn from this world. He's still sovereign over the world, which means God is able to weave everything together for his purposes. Here we go. Cosmic redemption, the big picture again. And I've often said that the greater miracle is not that God is the first cause of every event in your life. The greater miracle is whatever comes into your life, whatever he allows in, he's able to take and work it together for good. John Newton said, everything that God lets through must be necessary. Everything he doesn't let through could not be necessary. Is that blind trust? No, it's perfectly coherent. Because if God is the creator God, we would know no more of the big picture of our lives than a four-year-old would know the big picture of his or her life. That was the conclusion of the book of Job. Job, admit your limitations. You can't possibly know how God is orchestrating and fashioning all this together. You know, my little granddaughter, Ada, we finally got her in the sandbox. We finally got her in the shade. So I'm sitting there in the sandbox with her. And she has this temptation, if she sees something that she thinks looks like food, she'll pick it up and eat it. Kids are amazing like that. You know, it could be a bug. They'll just, oh, that looks like, I'll pick it up and eat it. Now, when I tell her she can't do that, she doesn't seem to have a good understanding of why not. Looks like food. If it's food, I'm going to eat it. Looks like chocolate. If you try telling a four-year-old that ice cream right before dinner will ruin her appetite, it's hard for her to fathom. In fact, we were away in Georgia during my birthday. My birthday is August 29th. We were away, and Ada, my granddaughter, could not understand why Grandpa had not invited her to his birthday party. She loves birthday cakes. She invites me to hers. And her mother was trying to explain to her how I'm not local. I'm not just in the next street. I'm in a different part of the world, but she can't fathom that yet. In fact, Jessica, my daughter-in-law, sent me a video where the airplane was in the sky, and Jessica said to Ada when she was outside, you see that airplane? That's Papa's a long way. He's on an airplane in a different country. So Ada turns and starts waving, hi, Papa. The point is, if there's that much separation between me and Ada, how much more between me and God? How much of the big picture can we really see? You know, it really wouldn't make sense if everything made sense, would it? You ever tried explaining to a four-year-old something that's too difficult for a four-year-old to understand? Have you ever considered that sometimes when you're asking God, please tell me why this is happening, give me the reasons, or do you understand that if he were to take you up on that offer, chances are you'd do what a four-year-old does when you're trying to explain to her that Poppy is in Georgia, not Georgia the state, Georgia the country. She'd probably just look at you, probably look at God and say, okay, thanks for that. What? I don't understand. However, remember what Mother Teresa told Malcolm Muggeridge? Let the infinite take care of the infinite, the finite. You're finite in your understanding, but through prayer, you began to see the world through the eyes of God's love and wisdom. His love, as you look at the cross, where it looks bad, things look bad, you think no good can come from this, and yet the disciples, thinking that very thing, were looking at God's ultimate good, right? The greatest love and wisdom of the world has ever known was found on the cross. So much so that I would say to you that the great stabilizer in our lives, when anxiety comes, when we're stressed at the great instability, the great stabilizer is when you and I stand before the crosses of our lives and we say, God, I don't know how you are working in this, but I stand here thanking you ahead of time for all that you're going to do. Is that pie in the sky? Only if you haven't answered the big questions. Only if you try to apply the small to the big. But if you apply the big to the small, then you understand what James is talking about in James 1 when he says, in the midst of our trials and tribulations, he says, do any of you lack wisdom? You should ask God, who gives generously to all without finding fault, and it will be given to you. But when you ask, you must believe and not doubt. And then he says, if you doubt, you're like a wave of the sea blown and tossed by the wind. You're double-minded. What's he saying? What is it that you don't doubt? God. If there's a God, then it's a logical deduction that he would be omnipotent, all-powerful, and he would be omniscient, all-knowing. He wouldn't be limited by wisdom, knowledge, love, power, which means God knows how to take all of these things and weave them together for his purpose. So if you ever hope to experience the kind of peace that you and I are looking for, truly experience that kind of peace, you've got to answer the big questions of life. Is there a God? Has he revealed himself? Are you on your way to heaven? Are you a citizen of the kingdom of God? And then you must there has to come a point in your life when you, reevaluate external circumstances through the love and wisdom of God. He knows what he's doing. And then you must decenter internal circumstances through the discipline of holy moderation. Say it again. You have to decenter internal circumstances through the discipline of holy moderation. Now, how do you do that? And what is holy moderation? In verse 4 of our passage, Paul says, rejoice in the Lord always. I say it again, rejoice. Let your gentleness be evident to all. Now, that word translated gentleness is a very difficult word. It doesn't translate well into English. And in the old authorized version, it actually says, let your moderation be known instead of your gentleness. But actually, the word means this. The word means a radical evenness of temper. A radical evenness of temper. That means a type of even keel that goes on in your life. Paul actually describes holy moderation in 1 Corinthians 7:29 when he says this. This is what I mean, brothers. The appointed time has grown very short. From now on, let those who have wives live as though they had none, and those who mourn as though they were not mourning, and those who rejoice as though they were not rejoicing, and those who buy as though they had no goods, and those who deal with the world as though they had no dealings with it, for the present form of this world is passing away. Now, what's he saying? John Newton said this, if you understand the grace of God, it makes the worst times bearable and the best times leavable. The worst times bearable, the best times leavable. That's holy moderation. So we Christians weep, but as though we weep not, we rejoice as though we rejoice not. What does that mean? Well, it means I can be sad that I've lost something. I do mourn, but it's not as though I won't recover. So I mourn as though I don't mourn. This is not my main thing, whatever it is I've lost. Mourning is but for the night. Joy comes in the morning. Even when good things happen, I get a promotion, a raise, a success. What do Christians usually do? We rejoice. But what is Paul saying to do? Yeah, rejoice. Go ahead and appreciate the good gifts of God. But you need to speak to your heart in that moment and tell your heart, settle down. This is good. It's nice. It's great. But it could be gone tomorrow. And my life is not built on this. The only thing you're allowing to impact your emotions is ultimately that your names have been written in the book of life. Is this just biofeedback or mind manipulation? If it is, we're silly. But if it's the big cosmic reality, then we become stable. Rejoice in the Lord always. Again, I say rejoice. What's before that in verse 3 of Philippians 4? Whose names are written in the book of life. That's exactly what Jesus does in Luke chapter 10, verse 20. He sends the disciples out on a mission. They return, and Jesus asked the question, how did it go? They say, wow, even the demons submit to us. And how did Jesus respond? He said, rejoice not that the demons are subject to my name, but that your names are written in heaven. Jesus says, I'm glad you had a good time, but tomorrow you may find a demon you can't cast out. And by the way, that's exactly what happened if you kept reading. Jesus says, decenter that. Stop rejoicing in your circumstances and rejoice that your names are written in heaven. Listen, the reason that you and I can't deal with our circumstances at the moment is because we have forgotten our standing with God. We have forgotten who we are and where we're going and what's been done for us in spite of us. Today, things are good. Tomorrow, maybe they won't be so good. Today, you're promoted. Tomorrow, you might be demoted. Today, you cast a check. Tomorrow, your identity may be stolen. Today, your friends value and talk to you. Tomorrow, your friends may ignore you or talk about you. This is the volatility of life. Life is unstable. It's a fallen world. But both Jesus and Paul say, rejoice not in today's successes because you may get tripped up in tomorrow's test. Don't get too wrapped up in anything in this world. Yes, celebrate. Of course, rejoice. Again, I say rejoice. However, decenter. Decenter internal circumstances, your emotions, your feelings through the discipline of holy moderation. Rejoice that your names are written in heaven. Every day, every moment, in every circumstance, speak this to your heart every day and everywhere. And the result of all of this comes in verse 7 of Philippians 4. And the peace of God, which transcends all understanding, will guard your hearts and minds in Christ Jesus. Well, stay with me. Almost finished here. What eventually happens, if you are willing and able to re-see your circumstances through prayer, thanksgiving, and the love and the wisdom of God, realizing that God's already done everything that you really need at this point because you're safe and secure in eternity in Him, in heaven, where things get better, where things are renewed every single day, new experience every day after day after day for eternity, and the wisdom of God, where you're trusting the wisdom of God to be able to pull all these things together. As you do that, you recenter then your circumstances through moderation. You start to understand that your real joy is not tied to experiences, whether good or bad, while you're living here. It's tied to ultimately who you are in Christ and a future that can never be snatched away from you. Now, stay with me here because the Bible says when that happens, peace will guard your heart. It's like an army that marches around you and protects you. There'll be no stress allowed in, no enemy of anxiety, no internal war allowed. And then this overwhelming transcendent peace that is not explainable begins to enter into your life. A few years ago, I told you about my father-in-law who went over to pray for a friend who was dying. And during the prayer, he said, Lord, I pray that you would heal my friend. He would get better and be able to remain with us here for years to come. And my father-in-law's friend interrupted him and said, whoa, what are you doing? Why would I want to stay here when I can go and be with Jesus? So how is it that you can be close to death, you know you're going to die, and you're totally at peace? You're a rock. How can you do that? Well, Martin Luther King Jr., let me go back to that quote. Remember the quote I read? Like anybody, I would like to live a long time. Longevity has its place, but I'm not concerned about that now. I just want to do God's will. And he's allowed me to go up to the mountain, and I've looked over and I've seen the promised land. Then he finishes by saying, so I'm happy tonight. I'm not worried about anything. I'm not fearing any man. Mine eyes have seen the glory of the coming of the Lord. Do you know that that's part of the speech that he delivered in Memphis the night before he was assassinated? He died the next day. as a rock. Is that really possible? Now stay with me, because this climactic point is where everything comes together. When you re-see your circumstances, or when you reevaluate or re-see your circumstances through prayer and the love and the wisdom of God, when you recenter your circumstances through moderation and realize your citizenship is in heaven, here's what happens. Now notice the first two are disciplines in your life. But when you get these disciplines in your life, then there is a cause and effect. And now you allow the overwhelming presence of God to overwhelm your circumstances and to take you into the beyond. What does that mean? In chapter 4, verse 9, Paul continues when he says, whatever you've learned or received or heard from me or seen in me, put into practice. And the God of peace will be with you. Now listen, it's one thing to seek the peace of God. We all want. It's another thing entirely to seek the God of peace. And here's how you know you do one without the other. You only pray when you're in trouble. And if you only pray when you're in trouble, if you seek the blessings of God but never seek God himself, you'll never get the blessings of God. Listen, folks, what I'm trying to express to you is not just theory to me. It's a life experience. The mind is powerful. It can impact and override your emotions. I believe personally that the mind is so powerful that it is able to subdue the nervous system. And so when the mind seeks God, something happens. Paul says, it's no longer I who live, but Christ who lives in me. When you seek God, you get more of God. And the more of God that you have, the more awareness of God and the more power of God is released into your life. And at that point, because God is so dominant in you, because you understand God, because Jesus lives in you, the power of his resurrection, because all of those things are true, you have this solid belief system in yourself. It's not in you, it's in God, but God is in you. This solid belief in you means that nothing else can distract you. Nothing can deter you. Nothing else can get in to cause harm, because God occupies every room in the house of your soul. You know, I used to study the difference between athletes who were really good under pressure and those who folded. And if you read the difference between the two, it's a psychological phenomenon, really. But if you read the difference between the two, it all comes down to belief. Michael Jordan believes in himself. He believed that he could do whatever required to be done. Where others who have failed in the past did not have a firm, solid belief in their own ability, and they folded under pressure. What I'm trying to say to you is that we are partakers of the divine nature, and the Bible tells us you have the power of the living God, the wisdom of God in you, the love of God in you, and the more you take hold of that, the more nothing will be able to stir you, the more nothing will be able to shake you. When you engage in the discipline of re-seeing or re-evaluating your circumstances through the love and wisdom of God, you know down deep inside God's at work. You know, you believe. And second, you realize that good or bad in this world, you got to decenter your emotions based on if things are up or down externally, because internally, they're always good. You can't lose. You're citizens in the kingdom of a kingdom that cannot be shaken. When you do those things, in the words of C.S. Lewis, when you aim at heaven like that, you get earth thrown in. But if you aim at earth, you get neither. Don't let your emotions go up and down based on your external circumstances in a world system that is fallen, shaken, and unstable. Put your hope, your faith, and trust in that which is unshakable, on the power of God living in you. And if you do that, here's what happens. Remember what we said? It takes you into the beyond. What do I mean by that? Now stay with me. Come on, we're almost done. It's all cyclical. You trust the love and wisdom of God. You live with the reality that life is unstable, but the kingdom of which you are a part of is unshakable. Because those disciplines are in your life, an unparalleled gratitude occurs. It's like your eyes are opened. It's like you've had a revival. Wow. Man, this earth is volatile. But my peace and confidence doesn't come from anything in this earth. I'm going to heaven. I'm going to win this war. I have a guaranteed hope in the future. I've answered the big questions and I'm going to be okay. And the result, when you really believe that, it's based on belief. When you really take hold of that, there is this unexplainable gratitude that comes on the inside. You just want to praise and worship God because you realize you can't lose. When you apply that big truth to your circumstances, then Romans 8 becomes a reality. And that's how I want to end. I want to read them. I'm not going to put it on the screen. I want you just to listen to the words. This is what we're told. Maybe you've heard the passage before, but there's a, I believe, a direct connection between what Paul writes to the Philippians in chapter 4 and what he's saying to the church at Rome in chapter 8. And this is what he says. What shall we say in response to these things? If God is for us, who can be against us? He who did not spare his own son, but gave him up for all of us, how will he not also along with him graciously give us all things? Who will bring any charge against those whom God has chosen? Is it God who justifies? Who then is the one who condemns? You see, there's the temptation when things start going bad to think that somehow God is punishing us for some sin. And Paul comes in and says, stop thinking like that. Just know that God can weave everything together for his good. Who condemns us? He says, no one. Christ Jesus, who died, more than that, who was raised to life, is at the right hand of God and is also interceding for us. So while you're going through this, Christ is there. That's that belief that he's there interceding for us before the Father. Who shall separate us from the love of Christ? Shall trouble or hardship or persecution or famine or nakedness or danger or sword? No. In all these things we are more than conquerors through him who loved us. For I'm convinced that neither death nor life, neither angels nor demons, neither the present nor the future, nor any powers, neither height nor depth, nor anything else in all creation will be able to separate us from the love of God that is in Christ Jesus our Lord. You want to stabilize your life in an unstable world? Reevaluate external circumstances to the love and wisdom of God. God knows what he's doing and he loves you, and nothing can separate you from that love. Decenter internal circumstances through the discipline of holy moderation. Understand that your emotions are not tied to the ups and downs of this world. The internal stabilizer is the knowledge and belief that God is real. He's at work. He loves you. Nothing can separate you from his love. Rejoice in the good times. Be sad in the bad times, but never allow it to determine your demeanor, because you're part of a kingdom that is unshakable. And if you do those things, if you do those things, you will go into a realm. God will take you into the land beyond, where you're so overwhelmed with thanksgiving that you will worship and you will praise God. And as you worship and praise him, guess what? The belief in God and his purposes in your life become even stronger, and you become unshakable. That is the message of Philippians 4. Father, thank you for your goodness and for the words of the Apostle Paul. I pray for all my brothers and sisters struggling with such instability that perhaps the message of Philippians 4 will remind us, for God so loved. Man, he loves us. And because he loves us, he has put his Holy Spirit in us, so that it is no longer we who live, but Christ who lives in us. And if Christ lives in us, we have total joy, stability, because we cannot lose. He is making all things new.
1: For more information, visit oneandall.church.
0: And this evening, Jeff Vines, it was the second and final part of Unshakable. He was speaking really from Philippians 4. And he said, we don't know how God works, but we can be sure his plans are the best for our lives. The biggest influence on our emotions, well, that should be the assurance that we are going to heaven. Oh, how exciting that's going to be. What a day that will be, meeting God face to face and then spending the whole of eternity in his presence. So that was a really good two-part series. Hopefully you took loads of notes to go back over. And then Jeff Vines will be back tomorrow night with another little two-part series. He's going to be starting to talk about modern myths. So that's definitely something just to understand a bit more. Well, coming up in just a few minutes at 10 o'clock, we've got the latest news on the way for you. And then Word for Today is coming up in just a few minutes. Loads of great music still to come, including this song to take us through 10 years.

And that's Tear and Worship. Well, it's 7 minutes past 10 on a Wednesday evening. This is UCB 2. My name's Anne, and it's so good to have you company. So coming up in just a few minutes, we've got Word for Today, and it's all about God loves and accepts you. So just a great reminder of that. And then round about 5:30, we're going to be talking about growing in God and reading a Bible verse together. Also, I want to tell you about an amazing book that you can have too. All that on the way with some really great music like this from Anchor Hymns.

0: It's All Right is the title of that song. Well, it's time now for Word for Today, and this evening we're going to be learning from Jimmy Wayne.
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2: The word for today is God loves and accepts you. In Colossians chapter 1 and verse 13 we read, He has rescued us from the kingdom of darkness. Jimmy Wayne never knew his father, and his mother spent more time in prison than out. When Jimmy was 12, his mother was released from jail and took up with a troublemaker. They loaded him into the back seat of their car, and for a year that was his home. Then one day they dumped him at a Pensacola, Florida bus station and drove off. He had no home, no future, and no provision. While wandering through a neighbourhood, he spotted an older man at work in a garage wood shop. He approached the elderly gentleman and asked if he had any work. Not only did he give Jimmy Wayne a job, but he also took him in to live with him and his wife. Having a home to live in was like heaven to Jimmy. Still, in spite of their kindness, he refused to unpack his bag. For 4 days, his plastic bag sat on the floor full of clothes, ready if the husband and wife changed their minds. It took several days, a dozen or so meals, and more than one heart-to-heart conversation. But they finally persuaded Jimmy to trust them to care for him. Perhaps you question your place in God's family or his love for you. What if he changes his mind? God answered that question at the cross. When Jesus died, the heavenly vote was forever cast in your favour. He has rescued you from the kingdom of darkness and transferred you into the kingdom of his dear Son. P.S. What happened to Jimmy Wayne? He took his place in the family, got an education, and became a country music singer and songwriter. That's the word for today on UCB.

Now, about 10 days ago, I wonder if you were at the This Is Our Story event in Birmingham. It was such a fantastic event. I wasn't there myself because I was on holiday, but I did watch the whole thing. I streamed it live. So it was an amazing event. And if you missed it, then you may be thinking, I would love to hear a little bit of UCB's story. Well, I've got some good news for you, because we've got This Is Our Story book just been released. And what began just with a simple vision for UCB from a handful of people willing to trust, God has grown this ministry so much. And so this is a story really of UCB. It traces the whole journey of the last 40 years, sharing about God's provision, about faith, lives changed, ordinary people stepping forward, all this kind of thing. It's really great. Now, I haven't read the full book. I've read bits of it as it's just before it went to print. It's really great. I can't wait to get it myself. And the good news is it's completely free for you to order. The only thing is we ask that you pay postage and packing, which will cost you £4. So you get the book free, but it's £4 for postage and packing. It really is a great book. You're going to love it. Here's where you can go to get further information or order your copy. ucb.co.uk/ourstory.

Pick Up That Book is the title of that song. Well, it's in just a few minutes, I'd love just to have to share a few thoughts about growing in God. And I'd love you to follow along to the Bible verse I'm going to be reading. It's going to be Psalm 1 and verses 2 and 3. Why don't you get that while I play this song from Matt Redman?

Well, I'd love us to read a Bible verse together and then just share a few thoughts on growing in our relationship with God. So Psalm 1, verses 2 and 3. But those delight in the law of the Lord, that person is like a tree planted by streams of water. Very well-known couple of verses there. Now, this psalm presents a picture of steady, healthy, spiritual growth. The tree doesn't depend on occasional rainfall because it's planted near a constant source of water. Likewise, as believers who regularly feed on God's word, we're sustained by a source that never runs dry. Even in seasons of difficulty, disappointment, or even waiting, now things like that will come, will happen. But God's truth keeps nourishing our soul. Growth is not always dramatic. In fact, often it's the quiet, faithful process of just remaining planted near God until his life becomes evident in every single area of our lives and we can constantly be growing in God.

0: So a little bit earlier in the program, I was just looking at some of the women in the Bible and their story and what we can learn from it. So I gave you four. Let me give you another six. From Rahab, we can learn that your past doesn't matter. God can use anyone. And from Mary, it shall be unto you according to God's word. And from Hannah, we can be reminded that God answers prayers. And from Martha, dead things can live again. From Ruth, well, it's not over until God says so. And finally, from Dorcas, we can remember that God never forgets. So that's just a few things that we can be reminded and give thanks for about God working in and through people's lives, including ours.
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7: Hi, I'm Esther Uppel from All Nations. Just like we need physical food for our daily living, we need God speaking to us, leading us. We need a union with Him in our daily living. Matthew 4 verse 4, Jesus answered, "It is written, man shall not live on bread alone, but on every word that comes from the mouth of God." I love what Jesus said, "I only do what I see my Father doing." John 5 verse 19. And just like we need to intentionally turn our hearts toward our husband or our wife in a relationship, we need to intentionally turn our hearts toward the Lord. By positioning ourselves at Jesus' feet on a daily basis and listening to His words, that helps us to live a fruitful, peaceful life led by the Spirit.

Alpha and Omega is the title of that song. It reminds us that Jesus is the Alpha. He's also the Omega. Well, I'd love us to join together and pray for one another this Wednesday evening. Father, thank you for your goodness. Thank you for everything that you are. And thank you for Jesus, the Alpha and the Omega, the beginning and the end. God, you never start something that you don't finish, because you're faithful and you're true. And every promise that you've made to us, you will fulfill. Help us to be patient in the waiting for that to happen. Not to doubt, but to stand on faith, knowing that your promises always come to pass. And thank you that you are the God who knows everything. So often in this life, we can have doubts and we can be a bit unsure about things that we can't see. But God, you can see everything. You know the bigger picture. You see not just what's happening right now, but you see tomorrow and next week and next month. You know all things. And help us to always be in that place where no matter what happens, no matter what this journey of life throws at us, we can trust in you because you're faithful, because you're good. And you will remain solid and constant through everything. So God, we want to pray for one another tonight, for faith to rise up within us, that we would be a people who walk by faith and not by sight, giving thanks for the Alpha and the Omega. And we ask all this in Jesus' name. Amen.

Yeah, great song there from Rend Collective. We will serve the Lord. Well, in just a few minutes at 11 o'clock, we've got the latest news. And then just after 12, then Becky Prophet joining you all the way through the night to breakfast tomorrow morning. So just a huge thank you for your company tonight. We've had some great music, some great teaching and your good company. Yep, it's been a great night. So have a really peaceful, fruitful night's sleep and I'll see you again tomorrow night. Bye-bye and God bless.

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5: Hi, I'm Mark Saunders and I'm an evangelist with Saved and Sent Ministries. 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You feel like you followed what God is asking you to do, but maybe you feel like things aren't moving quick enough or that it's not going the way that you thought it might go. It might even seem like nothing's happening at all right now. I just want to encourage you to keep going. I want to encourage you not to quit. The Word of God says in Romans 11 that the gifts and the callings of God are irrevocable. He is faithful to his plans for you, and we need to trust the process of that working out and keep going faithfully. I know that has been true for my journey and will continue to be true as I trust God to lead me.

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3: Hi, my name is Chip Kowalsing, and alongside my wife Sarah, we lead Harvest City Church in Leicester. There are moments in life when things would make no sense and God seems in a galaxy far, far away. But even then, He is right beside you. People may abandon you. People may walk out on you. But God will never, ever leave you. He will take care of you. The Bible declares that He's close to the brokenhearted. He's the father to the fatherless. He's the friend that stays closer than a brother. Whatever battles you're facing, whatever difficulties that are in front of you, whatever giant that is stood in front of you, rest assured that He is right by your side. Listen, whatever you're facing, whatever you're going through, remember these words that I am loved and approved by God.

Matt Maher with What a Friend here on UCB2 this Thursday morning. It's 5 minutes past midnight. Becky Proffitt here with your early morning show, keeping you company until 5 o'clock. And this right now is Mac Powell with Everlasting Arms.

Coming up on your early morning show between now and 5 o'clock, I've got the usual great teaching for you. At 1:10, we'll be there teaching called Underneath the Surface. And at 2:30, when I'm with you on the overnight show, at least, I like to bring a little bit of a devotional. And my theme at the moment is overcoming fear. So we'll be delving into that at 2:30. Then at 3:15, we'll be hearing from the late Dr. Charles Stanley. And at 4:40, we'll have the first edition of the day of the UCB Word for today. But 20 minutes time, I've got a little bit of a biblical brain tickler. But coming up in a couple of minutes, I'll be telling you why cricket and cows just don't mix for the obvious reasons. But a couple of songs play before I get to that, starting with this from Corey Ashbury with Egypt.

0: George Mahondra with I Will Follow here on UCB2. Now, cricket's known for the odd interruption. You know, sometimes rain can stop play. Sometimes someone wandering onto the pitch can stop play. But this weekend near Newcastle, or I should say last weekend near Newcastle, they had a brand new reason to stop play, and that was an 800-kilogram runaway bull. Yes, it had escaped from a nearby farm, wandering onto the cricket pitch, and quite literally refused to leave, literally being really stubborn about it. The farmers tried to coax it away, and the police were called and everything, even bringing in a cow to try and coax the bull back in. Didn't work at all. And in the end, the match had to be abandoned because nobody was about to argue with an animal of that size. Yeah, they just gave him the whole field. Oh, I love it that life can, you know, be a little bit like that. You know, we make plans, we fill a diary, we expect everything to go smoothly, and then something completely unexpected just charges across the field. Sometimes all we can do is laugh, stay safe, and trust that tomorrow brings another chance to play on. After all, the interruptions don't always mean the story's over. Sometimes they're just the most memorable chapter.
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9: Hi, my name is Nicola Neal, and I'm the CEO of Every Life International. Now, if I was an amazing cook, and just to be clear, I'm definitely not. But if I was an amazing cook, and I wanted you to know just how amazing a cook I was, the best way for me to do that is to give you some of my food to taste, right? I think sometimes, as the church, with all of our best intentions, in order for it to work, has to be big and fancy and impressive. I wonder if we need to stop spending so much of our time, energy, money, and resources trying to entice people into our buildings and work on getting better at going outside of them

Nick and Becky Drake with Speak Your Name here on UCB2. We've got a biblical brain tickler on the way after I play you this classic from Don Moen. It's called Give Thanks.

It's now time to give your head a little bit of a scratch with a biblical brain tickler. Now, if you've got your Bibles, turn to Matthew 14, verse 30. Although, I don't think you'll need it tonight because I've made this super, super easy. But this is your question. What happened to Peter when he stepped out of the boat and saw the strong wind? Did he A, begin to sink? Did he B, walk all the way to Jesus? Or did he C, climb back into the boat? Like I say, if you need to look it up, you can find it in Matthew 14, verse 30. But I will reveal the answer in about 7 minutes' time. Got a couple of songs to play you first. Starting with a brand new song from Tori Kelly. This is The Name of Jesus.

Sons, the band there with Power of Their Praise here on UCB2 this Thursday morning. It is indeed time to reveal the answer to a biblical brain tickler, although I think you know this one already. I've made it super easy for you, but let's delve into it anyway. So this was a question I asked. What happened to Peter when he stepped out of the boat and saw the strong wind? Did he A, begin to sink? Did he B, walk all the way to Jesus? Or did he C, climb back into the boat? They'd say the answer could be found in Matthew 14, verse 30. But let's read it, shall we? It says this. But when he, as in Peter, saw the strong wind and waves, he was terrified and began to sink, shouting, save me, Lord. So there you go. The answer was, in fact, A, he began to sink down into the sea. You know, when we focus on our circumstances instead of Jesus, fear can overwhelm us. Jesus is always ready, though, to lift us up when we call on his name. Amen to that. Thank you for playing along. I'll be bringing you another Bible quiz tomorrow at the same time of 12:30.